Come on, come on, come on, come on, come on, come on, come on, come on, come on, come on, come on, come on, come on, come on, come on, come on, come on, come on, come on, come on, come on, come on, come on, come on, come on, come on, come on, come on, come on, come on, come on, come on, come on, come on, come on, come on, come on, come on, come on, come on, come on, come on, come on, come on, come on, come on, come on, come on, come on, come on, come on, come on, come on, come on, come on, come on, come on, come on, come on, come on, come on, come on, come on, come on, come on, come on, come on, come on, come on, come on, come on, come on, come on, come on, come on, come on, come on, come on, come on, come on, come on, come on, come on, come on, come on, come on, come on, come on, come on, come on, come on, come on, come on, come on, come on, come on, come on, come on, come on, come on, come on, come on, come on, come on, come on, come on, come on, come on, come on, come on, come on, come on, come on, come on, come on, come on, come on, come on, come on, come on, come on, come on, come on, come on, come on, come on

0: Oyeke Dama Oyeke Jello Oyeke Dawa Oyeke Oyeke Oyeke.
1: Hey yo, I'm not even gonna lie. I used to call myself an ugly, but I'm not even an ugly.

in 2 Chronicles, chapter 32, verse number 26 to 24 to 26. 2 Chronicles 32, 24 to 26. An interesting story was told. Where King Hezekiah, the king of Judah, the Bible says he was sick unto death, and the Lord healed him. The Lord delivered him from many attacks of the enemy. But the scripture says, but he did not repay to God according to the favor that was done him. He did not thank God according to the favor that was blessed upon him. Now, but the 26 says, but he humbled himself from his pride. The reason why you can't lift up holy hands and you are looking at the economy instead of the blessings of God is because of a prideful heart. But tonight we want to rectify the situation. I want you to consider the things God has done for you. You know, the psalmist says, I slept and I awoke only because the Lord sustained me. There are many who are thinking that they got up from bed because of alarm clock. Take that same alarm clock and put it by a dead body and see if they will wake up. It is grace that has sustained you. Hallelujah.

Now you see, when it comes to Thanksgiving, you must, you know, the Bible says that counsel is like waters in a deep well. It takes a man of understanding to draw it out. Counsel. So I'm giving you counsel that you go back into the archives, check, and see how many times God delivered you from troubles you didn't know they were coming. Hallelujah. Let that, you see, I feel the Holy Ghost. Me.

0: Welcome to the Week in Review here on Asasi Radio, where we bring you the biggest stories and key developments that shaped the past week. I am Mami Champomba. Over the next 30 minutes, we will revisit the top headlines from Ghana, across Africa and around the world. Here are the stories making headlines this week. Former Attorney General Godfred Yeboah Adame to sue current Attorney General Dr. Dominic Ayine over arrest of former Buffer Stock CEO despite court approval to travel. Also in this bulletin, Ghana HIV/AIDS Network demands clarification from Interior Ministry on how applicants were screened for HIV during recruitment amid reports of 1,300 recruits testing positive for the virus. Later, hundreds joined nationwide cleanup as two-day post-flood exercise began across seven regions. And in African news, second Ebola treatment center opens in North Kivu. Elsewhere, Ukraine warns of interceptor missile shortage as 18 killed in Kyiv region. Now on the details. Former Attorney General Godfred Yeboah Adame says he will file a contempt case against the current Attorney General Dr. Dominic Ayine over the arrest of his client, former Buffer Stock Company Chief Executive Abdul Wahab Anan. He was arrested at the Accra International Airport on Friday. Speaking on the Asasi Break Fast Show, Adame said the arrest happened even though the High Court had given Hannan permission to travel to the United Kingdom for medical treatment. He described the arrest as wrong and said it went against the court's decision.
1: The only reasonable option that is left to me, I'm quite constrained in doing so, but I'm compelled to do so because the signal must be sent to the authorities of Ghana that regardless of how highly placed you are, regardless of the powers that you hold, you cannot just abuse the unnecessary. And this keeps on going on and on and on. It must stop. So I think that the proper remedy is available to us, yes, will be to aside for contempt and also to seek an order for habeas corpus to ensure that he's brought before the court either today or tomorrow for him to explain why Hannan, without any regard for his loss or for his right to the loss of Ghana.
0: He further claimed that Hannan was denied access to his lawyers and family after his arrest.
1: Cannot work by granting the third access to his lawyer or to even the comfort of his wife. I mean, this is very reprehensible. I'm wondering what kind of republic we are living in now. It's as if now liberty has become a very expensive and rare commodity in Ghana. Liberty has become very expensive and rare. Thankful for even have the freedom in your studio now. And of course, they all have my phone numbers. I left my phone numbers at BNI. Whenever they desire, they should call me. They have not called me. Even Hannan's wife, who is also standing trial with him, definitely they have her phone number. They have never bothered to reach out to him. When he was arrested, they didn't afford him the finger courtesy of even informing his wife that, yes, you are picking up your husband. He's not going to London anymore. The person left his home under the reasonable expectation that he was going to go and seek medical care in the United Kingdom and return, only for him to find out for Tony Cassidy at the BNI.
0: You heard the former Attorney General Godfred Yeboah Adame. The Ghana Police Service has arrested 24 suspected criminals during a special intelligence-led operation in the Ashanti region. The exercise, led by the Inspector General of Police's Special Operations Team in collaboration with the Ashanti Regional Police Command, targeted suspected drugs peddlers and other criminal elements in communities including Kodie, Apeja, Denchemso, Old Tafo, Ahimbronom, Ahojo, and Abofo. Police say the suspects include 21 men and three women. Officers also retrieved a pump action gun, vehicles, suspected narcotic substances, quantities of tramadol, ammunition, narcotics processing materials, and cash believed to be proceeds from illegal drug sales. The suspects remain in police custody, assisting with investigations, and will be arraigned before court if found culpable. Still in the Ashanti region, the Ashanti North Regional Police Command has begun investigations into a viral video alleging misconduct by a police woman. Police say the officer involved has been identified and investigations are underway to establish the full circumstances surrounding the incident, which reportedly occurred on July 3rd at Afrancho in the Akumadan district. The command says appropriate actions will be taken based on the outcome of the investigations and has assured the public of its commitment to professionalism, discipline, and accountability. The Cybersecurity Authority is urging Ghanaians to adopt a zero-trust approach to online investment after recording 352 cases of fraudulent digital investment schemes in the first half of 2020, with victims losing more than 3.4 million Ghana cedis. Speaking on the Asasi Breakfast Show, Director of Communications, International Cooperation and Strategic Partnerships at the Cyber Security Authority, Benjamin Avonyoche, said fraudsters are using sophisticated social engineering tactics, fake websites, and social media advertisements to lure unsuspecting victims with promises of unrealistic returns.
2: You cannot be putting your money into an investment online without not knowing the individuals that are behind it. It is important that you, at least, if you are in doubt, just call the 292 Cybersecurity Authority number to verify that this online platform that is undertaking a certain investment, whether it's the real investment institution or the investment group that you intend to want to put your money in, because what we are seeing is a clear impersonation of these investment companies by, if you like, unscrupulous individuals who are online, who create similar handles on social media and undertake serious social engineering activities by targeting people, sponsoring the activities on the social media platform that gets to our citizens and people who are online, who are then led into monies, and when the monies are received, then these handles disappear. We keep getting the reports.
0: A member of the Cybersecurity Expert Association, Abubakar Sadiq Adams, said these scams continue to thrive because they prey on human psychology, particularly greed, desperation, and the desire for quick financial gains.
3: When it comes to the seventh level, which is the human aspect, you know that that's the weakest link when it comes to cybersecurity. So we can have all the application security, network security, you can have your physical security in place. But when it comes to the human aspect, because we all have our own desire and our own perspective of life, so it is very, very difficult. So, for example, everybody wants to be rich. That's the fact. Everybody wants to be rich. The reason why you may even see somebody in church or in the mosque ultimately is about how the person wants to be rich. So even if you are telling the person about an investment that can be a scam, most of the time your personal desire and your personal interest sometimes override the red flags that are already even showing.
0: The Cybersecurity Authority says anyone who suspects they have been targeted should immediately report the incident through its 292 emergency line, warning that early reporting improves the chances of freezing fraudulent transactions and recovering stolen funds. And the lawyer for the Kristo Asafo Mission, Kofi Safo, has dismissed claims that church properties were distributed in the will of the late Apostle Dr. Kojo Safo Kantanka, insisting that only the founder's personal assets were bequeathed to the beneficiaries. His comments come amid public debate following the official reading of Apostle Safo's will by the Probate and Administration Division of the High Court, and widespread speculation over the ownership and control of church properties. Israel Kojo Safo Akofuna was confirmed as the successor to the Kantanka Empire following the reading of the late Apostle Dr. Kojo Safo Kantanka's will at the court. Speaking on the Asasi Breakfast Show, lawyer Kofi Safo said the will made no reference to properties belonging to the Kristo Asafo Mission, stressing that all church assets remain the property of the institution.
4: No, did not specifically mention Nana Kojo Safo Akofuna as the leader of the church. No. What the will did was to announce him or name him as head of the Kantanka family. The church is a registered entity limited by guarantee, and then the other companies are limited by share. They are separate entities. And there is also the family aspect. The family is also another entity. So if he has been named as the head of the family, it doesn't automatically transcend to the church. It doesn't automatically transcend to the companies as well. It's just the family. He never mentioned in the church in his role. That's the bit we must clarify.
0: He further noted that they do not expect any challenges to the will, explaining that it was prepared by the late Apostle Dr. Kojo Safo Kantanka in consultation with a lawyer and executed in accordance with the law.
4: The first stage is the reading of the will. So the probate will come after. So in reading of the will, the testator will name his executors, those who are stand and then execute his wishes, name them. So after reading of the will, the executors will take steps in making the necessary application to the court for the grant of probate. But specifically in this specific matter, the executors have been named and happened to be one of the executors. There were two executors, happened to be one of the executors. And so first we'll take steps, collate, and then preserve all the property, because obviously we haven't buried the man. And so we need to collate and then preserve all the property.
0: That was the lawyer, Kofi Safo. Ghana has reportedly declined a request for a state visit by South African President Cyril Ramaphosa amid growing concerns over recent xenophobic attacks targeting Ghanaians and other African migrants in South Africa. The reported move comes as Ghana continues to evacuate affected nationals while engaging South African authorities through diplomatic channels. According to diplomatic sources cited by the Daily Graphic, the decision follows weeks of anti-foreigner violence in parts of South Africa, during which hundreds of Ghanaians have sought evacuation, and at least one Ghanaian was reportedly killed during demonstrations. The report says Ghana has informed South Africa that the safety and welfare of its citizens remain a priority, making the timing of a high-level presidential visit inappropriate. Neither the government of Ghana nor the South African presidency has officially confirmed the reported decision. However, diplomatic sources insist relations between the two countries remain cordial despite the developments. Also, the Ghana HIV/AIDS network is calling for urgent clarification from the Interior Ministry over how HIV testing was conducted during the recent security services recruitment exercise, warning that failure to properly inform applicants of their status could pose a public health risk. About 1,300 applicants who participated in Ghana's recent security services recruitment exercise tested positive for HIV during mandatory medical screening. Interior Minister Mutaka Mohamed Mubarak told Parliament on Tuesday. Appearing before Parliament's Assurance Committee on Tuesday, 7th July, Mutaka said the government chose not to communicate to applicants' HIV status through impersonal means, stressing that such information should only be disclosed after appropriate counseling. The minister said applicants who were disqualified during the recruitment process were provided with contact details to enable them to seek clarification on the reasons for their disqualification.
5: I remember we were discussing the argument. Let's send them the results. And then I remember the recent recruitment, we had I think about 1,300 or so that were on HIV, and then they said, can you imagine sending somebody a resource that telling the person that you have HIV? That's not the procedure. The person has to go through some orientation. So one of the things that we did was simply to say that when you get disqualified, you are given a contact to reach out if you are interested in knowing the details. Then when you call, then they assist you to let you know, because interestingly, some of the things that we realize are treatable, so people need to know and then also get treatment so that subsequent recruitment they could join. So you need to know, it's of interest for every person that got disqualified to be interested in knowing what was the cause.
0: However, speaking on the Asasi Breakfast Show, President of the Ghana HIV AIDS Network, Ernest Amwabing Austin, said it remains unclear whether applicants gave informed consent for the HIV test or have been informed of their results. He stressed that anyone who tested positive should receive their results alongside appropriate counseling.
6: We need further and better particulars from the Interior Ministry regarding how the screening was done. Whether indeed these persons were made aware that they were undergoing HIV testing, or they collected their blood samples and decided to screen them for various diseases. So that information at the moment is not too clear. So one is not able to fully comment on it. If the persons were made aware, then naturally they would have to be given their results and they would have to undergo some counseling.
0: Amwabing also warned that Ghana could face a shortage of HIV testing kits by the end of July unless government urgently procures additional supplies. He noted the Global Fund had already delivered its share of HIV test kits under an agreed procurement arrangement, but government was yet to provide its complementary stock.
6: What happened is that Global Fund supports Ghana to procure commodities, including the test kit. And earlier this year, they were in town and they informed us that as per the arrangement they have with government, they will procure a certain quantity of the test kit and government will also procure a certain quantity to complement. So we have the full quantity of test kits that we need. But as we speak, we already half year to 2026 and the government procurement is yet to come. So per the information from the Global Fund, the stocks that we have can last us up to only the end of July, this month. By the end of this month, if the new test kits don't come in from the government side, we're going to have a crisis on our hands because we have run out of test kits in the country. As recent as last month, June, there was a Global Fund team that came into the country and they met with government and they discussed this particular issue. So government is fully aware of this particular situation.
0: Still in the Interior Ministry, the Minister for Interior, Mohamed Mubarak Mutaka, has disclosed that preliminary investigations into a massive 320 kg methamphetamine shipment intercepted in Australia have implicated some government officials suspected of aiding the concealment and movement of the illicit drugs. Australian authorities successfully intercepted a $208 million meth shipment after detecting anomalies during an X-ray screening of two shipping containers containers at Sydney's Port Botany. The 320 kilograms haul hidden inside bags of charcoal from Ghana represents one of the region's largest recent narcotics disruptions. However, according to Mubarak Mutaka, investigators suspect that certain officials may have facilitated the concealment and movement of the illicit drugs by exploiting weakness within the country's security systems. Speaking before Parliament's Committee on Assurance, the Interior Minister said investigations are ongoing, with several officials being questioned as authorities seek to establish the full extent of the alleged internal collusion.
5: For example, in Tema, we have what we call the weapon detection system. It's a hand one that was delivered to us by the German government. But because it's a hand one, using it is more difficult because it uses the human discretion a lot. Our men are on the ground, like this Australian thing that you mentioned in passing. The Director General will tell you, even as of yesterday, we're still interrogating a lot of government officials. You have been Minister for Defense, and you know the importance of evidence. It's not everything that I can put out at this day because we are still investigating and we are still interrogating people. Because there's a lot that are not adding up. You could see that there's some involvement of some people within the system, and we are working at it to try to reach out to as many people as possible that we think might have played one role or the other. Because even if you put all these gadgets, remember that it is going to be operated by human beings. So if the wrong persons are sitting there, you can bring all the gadgets in this world, it will still not be safe.
0: The Council of State has advised Parliament not to pass the Constitution of the Republic of Ghana Amendment Bill 2025, which seeks to remove constitutional restrictions that prevent dual citizens from holding certain public offices. Speaker of Parliament Alban Bagbin announced the Council's position after receiving its advisory opinion on the bill, which was referred to the Council in accordance with Article 291, Clause 2 of the 1992 Constitution. The proposed amendment had previously received the Council's support during the 8th Parliament, but was not passed before the dissolution of that Parliament. Mr. Bagbin explained that although the Council has now advised against the bill, its opinion is not binding on Parliament. He emphasized that the House retains the constitutional authority to decide whether to proceed with or reject the proposed legislation.
7: I received the advisory opinion of the Council of State on the Constitution of the Republic of Ghana Amendment Bill 2025. The bill seeks to amend provisions of the Constitution relating to citizenship-based qualifications from public office. The bill was referred to the Council of State on 30th March 2026, in accordance with Article 291, Clause 2 of the Constitution, for consideration and advice. The Council has duly rendered its advice, and in doing so, has advised against the passage of the bill by Parliament. After the first reading of the bill, in compliance with the Constitution, I referred it to the Council of State for consideration and advice.
0: Still on Parliament, Speaker of Parliament Alban Bagbin has directed that Parliament will not sit on Friday, July 10th, to enable members of Parliament from flood-affected constituencies to participate in the National General Cleaning Exercise. The decision follows government's declaration of Friday and Saturday as National General Cleaning Days in seven regions affected by recent flooding. The exercise is aimed at clearing choked drains and waterways to reduce the risk of further flooding. Mr. Bagbin said the decision was reached after consultations with the leadership of Parliament, stressing that MPs would be better placed to provide leadership in their constituencies during the cleanup exercise. He added that further arrangements regarding parliamentary business will be communicated in due course.
7: The cleanup exercises are becoming nothingness. What it calls for is sustained commitment to environmental governance, effective enforcement of planning and sanitation laws, responsible development practices, proper maintenance of drainage infrastructure, and behavioral change on the part of all citizens. Parliament stands ready to support every lawful and practical measure that advances these national objectives. Please, committees should go beyond just sightseeing. Let's identify those, particularly public officials, who have been involved in doing what is wrong and not what is right, and let's take the appropriate actions. If some houses have to go, so be it. If some people have to be detained, so be it. If some people have to be taken through the due process, we'll support that cause. We cannot continue to press the self-destruct button and not only destroy existing generation, but also that of future generations.
0: You heard the Speaker of Parliament, Alban Bagben. Ghanaian business and social media personality Freddie Kumi, popularly known as Abu Trigger, has reportedly been extradited to the United States today after Ghanaian courts dismissed his final attempt to stop his transfer. Sources close to Asasi News say Abu Trigger was flown out of Accra aboard Delta Airlines, flight DL-157, after being handed over to U.S. authorities. His extradition comes a week after the Accra High Court dismissed his challenge to an earlier extradition order, clearing the final legal hurdle for his transfer. Abu Trigger was arrested in Ghana in December 2025, following a joint operation involving Ghanaian security agencies and U.S. law enforcement. He is wanted in the United States over allegations of conspiracy to commit wire fraud and conspiracy to commit money laundering in connection with an alleged romance fraud scheme targeting elderly victims. He has denied wrongdoing and had challenged the extradition through the court. His lawyer, Oliver Bakavomawo, had earlier raised concerns about access to his client while he was in custody ahead of the extradition. Former Attorney General and lawyer for former Buffer Stock CEO Abdul Wahab Anan Godfred Yebuadame has dismissed claims that his client attempted to withdraw money from frozen bank account. Anan was arrested at the Accra International Airport on Friday and released from custody yesterday. Speaking on the Asasi Breakfast Show, Dami said there is no evidence that Anan issued a check, made a withdrawal request, or attempted to access any funds, insisting his client's arrest was unlawful.
1: I mean, I keep asking, how does one withdraw money from a bank account? It can only be passed on to the issuance of a check or some form of withdrawal notice or even an email sent to the bank. Yes, that's it. And so far, there has not been anything like that produced by the attorney, because there's nothing. My client has never issued any check, written any notice to the bank for him to withdraw any money. Indeed, so far, there has not even been the mention of any specific sum that he attempted to withdraw.
0: Dami also maintained that Hanan's release from custody confirms his earlier argument that the arrest had no legal basis.
1: He was arrested by BNI, Yoko, and Atenjura at the airport. There was no money found on him that he had withdrawn from the bank. So this clearly shows or confirms that the arrest of Hanan was unlawful, totally unlawful. And there's an attempt by the Atenjura and Yoko and BNI to violate the court order, permitting him to travel. That's it.
0: Godfred Yebuadame is a former Attorney General and lawyer for former Buffer Stock CEO Abdul Wahab Anan. The minority in Parliament has maintained its call for Attorney General and Minister for Justice Dominic Aina to resign over the disbursement of 350 million Ghana cedis approved for emergency flood relief. The minority's concerns follow Parliament's approval for government to withdraw 350 million Ghana cedis from the contingency fund to support relief and recovery efforts after recent floods. The Caucus argued that the fund was under a court-issued garnish order at the time of the disbursement, raising questions about whether the withdrawal complied with the Constitution and the Public Financial Management Act. Speaking on the Asasi Breakfast Show, Deputy Minority Leader and Asokwa MP Patricia Apiejie argued that if the contingency fund was under a court-issued garnish order, government should have sought the court's approval before releasing the money. She said the caucus wants government to explain whether the money was lawfully withdrawn from the contingency fund or sourced from another public account without parliamentary approval.
8: Yes, we are doing both. But the 350, we want it to be released urgently to support the flood victims. We want it to be released, but we feel that the due process, the legal way, should be taken care of, not to be disrespected the courts in that manner. We didn't object to the plea from the finance minister, the application made. We all supported it. It's not a question of not support the release of the 300 to take care of that. What we are questioning is what the Attorney General's illegal actions have been.
0: She added that the minority is demanding that the Attorney General and Finance Minister and Governor of the Bank of Ghana appear before Parliament with all relevant documents to clarify the transaction. President John Mahama says government is reviewing existing flood control measures and considering additional interventions following the recent floods that affected several communities across the country. The president made the announcement during a national security meeting convention. intervened to assess the impact of the disaster. He said the review was aimed at strengthening Ghana's response to increasingly severe flooding driven by climate change and rapid urbanization. President Mahama described the recent floods as one of the worst the country has experienced in recent years, despite flooding being a reoccurring challenge.
9: In the aftermath of the floods that affected a lot of the southern coastal parts of our country, I deemed it necessary for us to have a national security meeting to discuss the issues arising out of that natural disaster. It's become a recurring incident. But of course, this was far worse than any that we have seen, both because of the vagaries of climate change. It looks like increasingly every year the rainfall is getting heavier. And it means that we have to see what mitigation measures to put in place. And so aside from that, too, the pressures of urbanization, Accra being the capital, it is expanding at a very alarming rate. And the desire for land to build is increasingly making people encroach into areas that were formerly reserved for the passage of water and the containment of water.
0: You heard the president. Hundreds of public sector workers, security personnel, and students have begun a nationwide cleanup exercise today in response to devastating 29th June floods that claimed about 13 lives and affected more than 7,000 households. Today, the first day of the two-day exercise is focused on institutions, with the general public expected to join tomorrow. President Mahama launched the exercise at Alajo here in Accra, where he joined residents and security personnel in clearing drains and removing waste. At Nungwa Market, the Vice President, Professor Jane Nana Opoku Ajiman, urged Rugandans to take greater responsibilities for keeping their surroundings clean.
10: My plan to clean must also learn first. So I want to thank the guys who are in the garden. Gentlemen, thank you very much. They are very, very grateful. So we are also here to help us. Now, when they brought the garbage, they don't hang the garbage at the drain, then they don't go back into the drain.
0: That was the Vice President, Professor Jane Nana Opoku Ajiman. The exercise is taking place in the Greater Accra, Volta Central, Western, Western North, Ashanti, and Eastern Region. Here in Accra, businesses and markets have suspended operations to allow residents to participate, following a directive by the Gamanche, King Takiteko Churu II, and the Ministry of Local Government. Still on the exercise, the Ghana Police Service has deployed thousands of officers across the country to support the two-day national cleanup. In a statement issued this morning, the police administration said personnel have been mobilized to work alongside other stakeholders to improve environmental sanitation and reduce the risk of flooding. Lawyers for Ghanaian social media influencer Fred Kumi, popularly known as Abu Triga, have challenged his extradition to the United States, describing the process as unlawful and contrary to Ghana's extradition law. Kumi was extradited to the U.S. to face charges linked to an alleged $8 million romance fraud and money laundering scheme. U.S. prosecutors accused him of participating in a network that allegedly used fake online identities and artificial intelligence to defraud elderly victims. He has denied the allegations. Speaking on the Asasi Breakfast Show, co-counsel Papa Kofi Aisel argued that the extradition was carried out while legal processes remained pending before the Ghanaian court. He maintained that the law bars the removal of a person from Ghana while court proceedings involving that person are still active.
11: Therefore, an absolute because as I gave you the analogy or scenario, if lawyers are processing, what if it was on the other side, the state had something against and the whole service, if you are prosecuting someone or you have something against someone, would you just vacate your authority and just give him to another state? So that's where I gave you the scenario. If Frederick was standing trial in a Ghanaian court, let's take it to the apex court, Supreme Court, there's an appeal or something. Maybe the attorney general has passed something against him. Would they just vacate him just like that?
0: The legal team also alleged that state authorities acted before their planned application for a stay of execution could be heard, raising concerns over due process. The co-counsel further questioned extend Ghana's extradition framework, describing the country's extradition law as outdated and calling on Parliament to review it to strengthen protections for citizens.
12: This extradition Act 22 was among the first 2022 Act that was passed in the Nkrumah time. So, I mean, we've outgrown it. The state has outgrown it. The nation Ghana has outgrown it. And then the very treaty that is binding as to the matter is a treaty signed by a colonial master. It's marked of relics of colonialism still persisting. So, I would say that it doesn't protect citizens in any way. And Parliament should look at it. It doesn't at all.
13: That is the only place you can have some succor. Otherwise, the executive will just use it and even abuse it, even use it for political vendetta against their own opponents if they want.
0: The defense says it is considering additional legal action while Kumi prepares to answer the charges before a U.S. court. If convicted on the charges of conspiracy to commit wire fraud and conspiracy to commit money laundering, he could face up to 20 years imprisonment on each count. Ranking member on the Food, Agriculture and Cocoa Affairs Committee, Isaac Yao Opoku, has described the government's flagship in Cocoa Nketenkete backyard poultry program as a complete failure, urging the Ministry of Food and Agriculture to suspend the rollout of its second phase until a comprehensive review of the first phase is undertaken. His comments come after the Minister for Food and Agriculture, Eric Opoku, disclosed that some beneficiaries slaughtered and ate the birds they received under the program instead of rearing them to build sustainable poultry businesses. The minister made the remarks while appearing before Parliament's Assurance Committee yesterday, July 9th, where he expressed concern that some beneficiaries even sent him video recordings of themselves cooking and eating the birds. We will hear from Isaac Yaopoku shortly, but first, here is the sector minister making the disclosure.
14: Some also decided to kill and eat all. In fact, they were even sending me videos that, honorable, we are eating everything. But this is not meant for that immediate consumption. We just wanted people to rear them, sell, and reinvest so that it becomes...
15: Honorable minister, that's the trending story, that they are eating the birds. You've seen it? That trending story I've just mentioned.
14: It's trending?
15: Yes.
14: Oh, okay.
15: That they are eating the birds.
14: Oh, okay. Mr. Chairman, even though we don't encourage that, we don't encourage that because we wanted them to capitalize on this, to earn something for their livelihood. If that is what they have decided to do, at the national level in aggregation, it also helps. If they are able to build a good taste for locally produced poultry, that is a big plus for us.
0: We can now hear from Isaac Yaopoku, who argues that the program failed to deliver on its core promises. He maintained that the first phase should be thoroughly reviewed and its shortcomings addressed before the government proceeds with the next phases.
16: It is a totally failed program. And I think from what the minister has said, he has in a way admitted that it is a failed program. You have enumerated the objectives of the program. The program was set out with clear objectives. The minister should tell us which of these objectives have been achieved. The government should think through their programs before they initiate. You see that
0: in African news, a second Ebola treatment center has been inaugurated in North Kivu, one of the three provinces of the DR Congo hit by a recent outbreak of the deadly virus. With a capacity of 20 beds, the center is aimed at improving specialist care and easing pressure on local health facilities. This Ebola treatment center is the second standardized center to build in our province of North Kivu. The city of Benin, where the new center is located, has also recorded its first Ebola survivor, a female patient who was discharged in late June, a rare positive milestone in the country's fight against the outbreak. As of Sunday, DRC Congo has reported more than 1,500 confirmed Ebola cases in three provinces, including 506 deaths, more than 250 patients have recovered, while 628 remain in isolation or under hospital care. Mali's army has retaken control of the key northern town of Anafis after a nearly week-long battle against rebel fighters. Anafis is about 100 kilometers from the strategic town of Kidal, which was captured by Al-Qaeda-linked militants and Tuareg separatists in April. The same groups launched coordinated attacks on Anafis on Saturday, seizing the town but failing to take a military camp. Malian soldiers, backed by Russian Africa Corps mercenaries, remained to defend the base. Dozens of vehicles backed by air support set out from the city of Kao to provide reinforcement. They arrived on Thursday evening despite rebel attack along the way and retook the town. And elsewhere, the Ukrainian Air Force says a serious shortage of interceptor missiles meant none of the 23 ballistic missiles fired by Russian at Kyiv on Sunday night were shot down. At least 12 people were killed in the second large-scale Russian attack on the Ukrainian capital in a week. Officials said 6 more were killed in the wider Kyiv region. Ukrainian president has appealed for allies to take strong decision at this week's NATO summit to provide Kyiv with air defenses. After these strikes, he said the Ukrainian military has been successful in intercepting cruise missiles and drones, but no ballistic missiles. At least 11 people have died in a wildfire in southern Spain, with early indications suggesting 4 of the victims are British, according to a local official. Hundreds of emergency responders are working to contain the blaze around Los Caídos, Almería, which appears to have been caused by a downed power line. The bodies of the victims were found near the small village of just outside Los Caídos, while 19 others are still missing and hundreds of residents have been evacuated. Regional President German Moreno calls the impact of the fire devastating and warns the death toll could rise significantly. And that's how we wrap up this edition of The Week in Review. For more news, analysis and in-depth coverage of the stories shaping Ghana, Africa and the world, stay tuned to Asasi Radio and visit asasiradio.com. I am Mamie Champomba. Thank you for listening. Asasi News. Credible, reliable, informative.

0: A very good morning to you, and thank you very much for keeping your dials here on Asasi Radio 99.5 in Accra, 100.3 Cape Coast, 98.5 in Kumasi, and 99.7 in Tamale. My name is Wilberforce Asari. Today is the 11th day of the month of July 2026, the year of our Lord, and it is exciting to come your way with today's edition of The Forum. The Forum is your weekend political and current affairs show. We bring very positive minds to discuss issues of national interest. Today, there are a few issues of national interest. The first is about the Auditor General's report 2025. Some say it is good, some say it is bad. Let's see what the panelists who are gathering together today on the show will say. And then you can also share your thoughts with us on what you also think about the 2025 Auditor General's report. We will discuss other matters. I hear there are some issues of Nkoko Nketinketin all over the place, and there was a national cleanup exercise. The President of the Republic, Vice President of the Republic, other persons participated in that process. The process is actually ongoing today, and we will see whether we can review that process, to what end, and what is it going to achieve, and how is it going to impact future flooding that is anticipated as the wet season continues in our country. So, yes, these are the matters that we'll be discussing. I also hear that Abutrika has been extradited to the United States of America on the blind side of his lawyers, I hear. We will get to talk about that if we make some time. But today, the real focus on the Auditor General's report. Now, if you are joining us on Facebook, I want to thank you for joining us and inviting you to share our page and to tell a friend that your favorite program is Airborne. Join in and let's have a conversation. Before I introduce my guest, let me quickly go through some three papers I picked up while on my way here. The first is The Spectator. The story is here: health alert, seek immediate medical care after exposure to flood waters. And that is an advice coming from the health services. And then Ghana Tourism Authority mourns Guinness World Record holder Padiki. Okay, so is it that Padiki has died? Okay, so stories on page 23 of The Spectator this morning. Get a copy. You'll see all the details. The Mirror is the other paper that I picked up. It says, after the final whistle, what Ghana must do before the world forgets us. And that's the story on the front page of the Mirror. The other one, Fit Senna Okluz Jenny into Fashion PR, Women Empowerment. Stories on page 10 of the Mirror. Get a copy, you see the story. Four, in court over parcel that landed traveler in Qatar jail. Stories on page 3 of the Mirror. And lastly, the Daily Graphic. It comes with a very huge picture of the president participating in the cleanup exercise. So it says, President leads national cleanup exercise. Story is by Chester Crunchy and McLean Kofi. All right, so that's how the three papers are looking like today. The papers I picked up while on my way here. And my guests who are joining me for today's conversation, first to arrive, Jesse Jakes. Jesse Jakes is a member of the New Patriotic Party National Communications Team. Jesse Jakes, good morning to you.
1: Good morning.
0: And it's good to see you.
1: Yeah.
0: All right. So that's Jesse Jakes' voice. Now, the second to arrive, Siegfried Aqua. This is the first time I'm seeing a name like that, Siegfried. I know Zig Ziglar, but I don't know Siegfried. So Siegfried Aqua is a member of the NDC National Communications Team. Zig, good morning.
2: Good morning.
0: And it's good to see you. Is this your first time here?
2: Yes, it is my first time.
0: It's your first time. Okay. So you are welcome to Asasi Radio and to the show. I also see that via video link, one of the favorite lawyers of Asasi Radio, who is domiciled outside the jurisdiction, has joined us via video link. Let's welcome Kwesi Fokuo Benyin, is a lawyer in private practice and currently domiciled in the United Kingdom. A very good morning to you, counsel.
1: Good morning, Wilberforce. Thank you very much, and my greetings to your listeners and viewers.
0: Yeah, so Asasi Radio listeners and viewers are saying that it looks like you are fast becoming a part of the furniture at Asasi Radio, but from outside, because you've never been here, but you're always here.
1: Exactly, and it is absolutely my pleasure. I deem it a very precious opportunity or privilege to be able to interact with them via the platform that you've given to me. So thank you, Asasi, and then thank you to your cherished listeners and viewers.
0: It is well. So, you know, I have two politicians in the studio. Others will also join. But before we come to the politicians for the conversation, let's see whether we can have an independent review of the Auditor General's report. I have seen a copy of the report. People have different kinds of versions, but the one I have, I downloaded it from the Auditor General's website. It is 918 pages. That's what I downloaded directly from their website. And it is obviously entitled Report of the Auditor General on the Public Accounts of Ghana, Whole of Government Accounts for the Year Ending 31st December 2025. That is what at least I see. It has a cover letter or a corresponding letter that was written and signed by the outgone Auditor General, Johnson Ekwuamua Esiedu. He is outgone because he's been replaced, but this work or this report was supervised by him. And so he is the undersigned as far as the transmission of the Auditor General's report to Parliament is concerned. I believe, counsel, that you have had the opportunity perhaps to peruse this Auditor General's report. First of all, give us a brief of what you think of the report after reviewing it.
1: Thank you very much, Wilberforce. The reports and the findings that it presents are very troubling for any well-meaning Ghanaian who cherishes accountability and has the interests of the country at heart. You know, it is not every day that, in fact, the irregularities that the report reveals or exposes are unprecedented. And when you look at least the last three or four reports from 2001 up until, or let's say 2002 up until now, the total amount of losses that the Auditor General has revealed, losses that have been borne by the state, when you add up all the losses from 2002 up until 2004, they barely make up for the 5.27 billion Ghana Cedi losses that we are told have been suffered by the state for just the past year alone. And it is indeed very troubling. Now, when you look at the report well, it says that almost 91% of the total amounts of losses is accounted for by tax irregularities alone. This makes it even more chilling, because what it means in simple terms is that the state is unable to efficiently recover monies that it desperately needs to govern itself, to provide the basic infrastructure, the basic amenities that you and I need. It is not only disheartening that the state is unable to collect or recover revenue, but when you look also at the cash component of the irregularities, what it also tells you is that whilst the state is completely inefficient in recovering monies that it is owed, it is at the same time also hemorrhaging funds that is already in the national coffers to sources or to individuals or other areas that do not deserve it. Now, when this happens, you ask yourself whether the problems we are having as a nation now is something that we need to ask ourselves or act surprised that we are facing them. If we are unable to desilt the channel ways of the river that meanders its way from the Equiapin Mountains down to the sea, when we are unable to provide the basic healthcare facilities such that citizens have to perish because there are inadequate bed facilities in our hospitals, that we have to perish because there are no motorable roads, so we have to become victims to accidents day in, day out. You ask yourself, the apple does not fall very far from the tree. Wilberforce, another thing that struck me when I was trying to review the report is an element where some payments had been made to, I think in the amount of 7.4 million Ghana cedis to deceased retirees. You know, apart from the sheer volume of the amount involved, the mere fact that something of this magnitude can happen is also very scary. Because what it means is that the state is completely bankrupt in terms of the basic verification of payments. At a time where the state has spent excessive amounts of money trying to set up digital verification systems, the Ghana card, linking of your digital ID to your, telephone numbers and all of that, you know. And people are still able to pull such scams on the country. I do not believe that these payments were made over the table, over the counter. They most likely have been paid into bank accounts that are linked to identities or SNITs, numbers of verifiable individuals who we are told by the Auditor General are long deceased. So before these payments were authorized over such a long period of time and payments were actually made, what attempts were made to trace that these payments were indeed regular? Indeed, the bank accounts into which these payments were made are traceable to existing and living individuals. Somebody must have access to that account and taking out the monies. So are we saying that we cannot do very basic contact tracing to find out and fish out who these perpetrators are? This aspect of the report leaves very little comfort for anybody who was beginning to have some faith in Ghana's digital identification system that we have taken pains so much over the years to establish. Now, this moves me to the next step of my analysis. Wilberforce, when you look at the Auditor General's reports and the findings that have been made over the years, I'm trying to retrieve, if you could give me just a few minutes to try and retrieve the data for...
0: You mean the Auditor General's report or previous data?
1: Previous one.
0: Okay, previous ones. Okay. Yes. All right. That's fine. So I'm still looking at the 2025 report and trying to...
1: Yes, I'm still talking about the 2025 report, but yes. I was just trying to do a comparison in order to make a point. But okay. In 2021, the total amount of irregularities that were found was 1.8 billion Ghana cedis.
0: So it was 1.08 billion
1: Ghana cedis. Yes. Now, 2022, we have 1.41 billion Ghana cedis.
0: Yes.
1: 2023, it's almost doubled to 2.40 billion Ghana cedis.
0: Yes.
1: And then 2024, it reduced slightly to 2.06 billion Ghana cedis.
0: Yep.
1: And now, in 2025, we have almost three times, 5.26 billion Ghana cedis. Let us ask ourselves, when the current administration was trying to convince the people of Ghana for a chance at government again, they promised a reset. No, they did. To the extent that the president even trumpeted his reset agenda on an international stage at a UN General Assembly meeting. So if we are having a reset, it means that things are supposed to be better, not worse. Is that not a logical assumption to make? And so if we have a reset where things are supposed to be a lot better, on the contrary, we are experiencing such deficiency, such retrogression at astronomical rates. Now you begin to wonder if this entire or much vaunted reset agenda that were promised to us was really worth it, or it was just one of the usual campaign gimmickry. So for me, these are my initial observations about the Auditor General's report. It is very scary. Things ought not to have been the way they are. And every Ghanaian, every well-meaning Ghanaian who is observing these things has to be very, very concerned. Now, we ask ourselves, after the Auditor General has done his job, or the Office of the Auditor General have done their job, we now have these colossal amount of irregularities at our, before us. What is the next step? What to do? There have been recommendations, surcharges, and other means by which the losses can be recouped. But have these been working over the years? We have always observed the Public Accounts Committee inviting individuals in public offices before them. And sometimes you observe the proceedings, the panelists shouting at them, expressing frustrations at the sheer amount of thievery and irregularities that go on. But then let us ask ourselves, after that drama before the committee, what exactly happens? Nothing. How many prosecutions have been brought with the aim of recovering state monies from individuals who have no business pocketing monies that are owed to the rest of us. So the main problem is not about just unearthing the rots, but beyond it, there has to be concrete steps taken in order to recover the monies that are owed the state. And if unless we begin to recite our minds and take the uncomfortable, do the uncomfortable work, we will always come back to this. It's like a cycle. Every year, the Auditor General is going to release their reports. We are going to express shock and anger. But beyond that, nothing is going to be done until the next audit year comes. So this will be my initial observation.
0: Okay, so quite interesting thoughts over there by Council. Let Council stay with us. Let me come to the studio and let me begin with Zik. And with Zik, because Zik, so the initial comments posed by the Neutral Mind on the platform today, lawyer in private practice, no political interest. He says that the irregularities are quite scary, and that if you do a comparison with what has transpired over the last, perhaps, let's say, even 5 years from 2001, where total irregularities were 1 billion or 1.08 billion, and also the figure rising to 1.41 billion in 2022, and then jumping to 2.4 billion in 2023, but slightly coming down to 2.06 billion in 2024. And then in 2025, the beginning of the year of reset, we audit our books and irregularities have jumped from 2.06 billion to 5.26 billion Ghana cedis. How is the NDC administration, the reset administration, explaining this astronomical increase?
2: Okay. Good morning to you, Weberforce. I will use this platform to say a very good morning to my senior brother. It's a privilege meeting him. I think I was admitted to UCC somewhere 2019. Though I didn't meet him in person, but the colleagues in Ogwaho, they say good things about him. So it's a privilege.
0: Who is that?
2: Jakes.
0: Oh, Jakes.
2: So it's a privilege.
0: Okay. You're a big man like that.
2: He's a big man. He's a big man. So it's a privilege meeting him, and also a privilege meeting you as well, and the renowned lawyers, I mean, here to come, and the one on the screen. I think it's a privilege for a young guy like me meeting such an important personality. You know, the Auditor General's job is to check whether government institutions, especially the MMDAs, spend public money properly, legally, or for the right purposes. You know, basically, that is the work of the Auditor Generals. Now, Auditor General's report does not necessarily mean that money has been stolen. What it means is that monies were mismanaged. Okay, what it means is that people did not
0: There's a difference, right? Of monies being mismanaged and money's being stolen.
2: Yes.
0: There's a difference.
2: Okay. Okay.
0: When you want to steal, don't you start from the mismanagement of it?
2: So I'll come there.
0: Okay.
2: I'll come there. You get it.
0: Okay.
2: So the Auditor General does not have the power to arrest or maybe do anything to anybody. Mm-hmm. But the Auditor General, after findings, will give a recommendation or a report on that. And that is what we are here to discuss. You get it? So it doesn't necessarily mean that money has been stolen, as I said, but it means that people did not manage money properly. It means that people broke the financial rules when they were spending monies. And it means that there were poor financial management, as I said. Money cannot be properly accounted for, and government official must explain or recover the monies. So for me, One thing the lawyer said that I agree with him is that people should recover. And that is what the Auditor General, said. I don't know the report the lawyer was reading. I don't know. And I don't know the report maybe you have. You might have your own report. My brother. I'm not saying you might have. You might download it from their website. My brother too might have a report and what have you. I also have the report. I'm believing that they are all the same. Okay, but before I start everything, I would want to just oppose the 2024 and the 2025. I'll start with the budget allocations. You know, in 2024, MPP budgeted 520 million Ghana cedis.
0: 520
2: to the MMDs, MMDAs.
0: Okay, yes.
2: That is 520,000 Ghana cedis. Only 363,973,900 Ghana cedis were given to the MMDAs.
0: So when you say only, is it not a problem? Because you are saying 500 and something was allocated.
2: Yes.
0: 300 and something was. That is more than half.
2: Yes, in 2024.
0: So it cannot be only. Oh.
2: Okay, well, so
0: let's say maybe if we don't know the percentages, but if you look
2: at I'll mention the
0: 500
2: percentage.
0: And let's say 550 as against 350, that's you are talking about 65%.
2: Yes, we are talking about 69.9%.
0: Okay,
2: yes, so
0: yes.
2: That pardon me, I said only. I mean, out of the 520 million, they gave 863,973,900 to the MMDs. It means that they gave 69.98% to the MMDs. When I reach the 10 of the NDC, you will appreciate the good work President Mahama is doing. Now, the rest of the money, somebody will say, where did it go? The rest of the 156.13 million Ghana cedis, which is about 30.02%, went to what they call deduction at source. The deduction at source means that payment of services, okay, service providers, HIV or AIDS related obligations, then they have what they call the NALAC due. So it means that the MMDAs, this amount of money that wasn't given to them was used to cater for these things. You get it? But in 2025, under President Mahama, 3,099,849,248.09 Ghana cedis was given to the MMDAs. And out of this, the MMDAs received 3,021,678,906.47 Ghana cedis, meaning that President Mahama gave 97.48% to the MMDAs. So it means that this time around,
0: What were the figures again? The specific figures?
2: The specific figures the MMDAs received was 3,021,678,906.47 Ghana cedis.
0: Okay.
2: Meaning that they received 97.48 of the monies the government budgeted. The remaining went to what I mentioned, they deducted at source, that is 78.17 million Ghana cedis, which is 2.52%. So it means that the monies, when you compare the monies MPP budgeted and the amount of money the MMDAs received compared to the NDC has done far better. Now, let me come to the irregularities themselves. Okay. As I just opposed the 2024 with the 2025. Let me start. You see, the irregularities I am talking about, I want to, stress on the MMDAs. Okay. Now, to find out the total or the grand total of the irregularities, you have to, one, consider the District Assembly Common Fund irregularities. Then you have to also consider the District Assembly Common Fund RFG. That is, the RFG is what they call, 1 minute. The RFG is the responsive factor grant.
0: Okay.
2: Okay. That this is a performance-based grant provided to district assemblies. Okay, that is the RFG. Now, when you combine the two of them, that is where you will note the total irregularities. Now, in 2024, the District Assembly Common Fund irregularities was 205 million 926,221.99 Ghana cedis.
0: Mm-hmm.
2: That is for the DACF irregularities.
0: Mm-hmm.
2: Now, when it comes to the DACF RFG, the irregularities were 13,578,808.71 Ghana cedis. So when you add these together, it means that under the MPP, when they received an amount of 363 million, the irregularities found was 219,505,730.7 Ghana cedis. Now, when you do the percentage for the irregularities in 2024, it means that the irregularities found was 60.32%. That is when you divide the 219 million over the 363 million times 100.
0: Okay.
2: You are getting 60.3.
0: So that is 2024. So fast forward 2025.
2: Fast forward 2025. Since I mentioned the District Assembly Common Fund, the irregularity under the NDC in 2025 was 103,152,633.27 Ghana cedis. Okay, so when you compare figures, you might say the NDC is doing worse because, but when you also compare the huge amount of money the NDC received, then you can do the calculations yourself. Let me continue. Now, the RFG, the NDC, the irregularities in 2025 was 21,223,126.19 Ghana cedis. Now, the total irregularities in 2025, it was 124,375,759.47 Ghana cedis. That is the total. When you find the percentage irregularities, you are getting 4.12%. Wilberforce,
0: okay.
2: When you do this analysis under the MPP in 2025, they are doing 60.32% irregularity. So it means that under the MPP in 2025, people did not account under for the money spent.
0: Under the MPP in 2024,
2: In 2024,
0: Okay.
2: It means they did 60.32%. What it means is that under the MPP, they mismanaged our money. They didn't even respect

0: and 5.26 billion Ghana cedis. So that we can verify from the Auditor General's report. But you know, the question next I asked before I come to Jesse is that irregularities, when the accounting space is such that you must follow A and follow B and follow C and follow D, then you will prevent losses, you will prevent stealing. Mm. But the only time that you are able to cut corners is when you decide not to follow line upon line, precept upon precept, and that is what we call irregularities. Mm. If I make it irregular, then I create a space to be able to divert whatever monies that I have made irregular. If I follow the rules strictly, there's no way you can cut any corners. Mm. So we keep recording irregularities, whether it was high in 2021, 2022, or 2023. We keep recording it. And every now and then, because we keep recording these irregularities, it results in all the monies that we are not able to account for. And then we say, oh, let's go and recover it. The names are there. Take them on, recover it. But we have never been able to recover. Maybe there are some efforts sometimes that leads to some little recoveries here. The point I'm making and the question I want you to deal with is the fact that irregularities are irregularities. Yeah. Whether it is small or whether it is big.
1: Yeah.
0: And so what a government like the reset government of the NDC should be doing, it should be focusing on making sure that you cut out the irregularities if we are actually to reset. Because if we are actually to reset, then it means that these irregularities must be dealt with. That's the only way to reset. But we don't justify irregularities or we don't condemn irregularities of 2024 and then justify irregularities of 2025 simply just because they are smaller in our analysis compared to those of 2024. Do you agree with me at all?
1: Perfectly, I agree with you. You know, as I said, you cannot tell me that you did some purchases without providing receipts. You know, and if you are not able to provide receipts, the Auditor General will record it as a loss or irregularity. You get it? Now, when you are supposed to, I mean, when you procure television, okay, at the end of the day, there should be supporting documents. When you are not able to bring the document, the Auditor General will record it as an irregularity. You understand the point I'm making? So some of the irregularities is not the fact that maybe monies have been missing. It means that people have not, followed the financial rules, especially in terms of procurement. Mm. Some of them might not even follow the procurement rules. Okay. So for me, I think that the issue shouldn't be like, at the end of the day, these people must recover the money. Then you, for the first or 1 week, we will all make noise. Then after the 1 week, nothing will be done. So I think that the financial rules must be respected very, very well. The financial rules must be respected.
0: Who is going to make sure that they are respected?
1: Oh, no. They have internal auditors. Mm. For every institution, there are internal auditors. So it means that the internal auditors should do their work. You see, when you go to student leadership, specifically UCC, that is where I come from. So I can use UCC as an example. Before you even go and purchase something as an SRC executive, the internal auditors will make sure that you bring a receipt, three receipts. So when you bring the three receipts, then they will compare and go for the ones that they think will be good for the SRC and the entire university and the student. I believe the internal auditors should, avoid the fact that maybe I am afraid of this person because this person has been appointed by the government. They should do their work.
0: Mm.
1: You understand the point I'm making? But before maybe you come in, President Mahama has done well. The reason why I don't support that maybe we've recorded 4.2% irregularities. But you know, when someone is doing
0: that, is your figure that 4.2%
1: that is what is in the Auditor General. I can show you. It is here.
0: Where is it?
1: It was signed, as you rightly said, by Johnson and Amwaku
0: Asiri. Can you read it?
1: It is here. Yes, I can read it.
0: Yes,
1: I can read it. So under the irregularities.
0: Mm.
1: Under the irregularities, I'm coming. He said, in 2025, the total irregularities was 124,375,759.46 Ghana cedis. And that is what, as compared to the irregularities in 2024, which is

0: 19,505,730.7 in 2024.
1: Okay. So
0: that
1: which
0: is what
1: page,
0: I am
1: which
0: using.
1: Page are you reading? Which page?
0: Page 9.
1: Page 9 of page nine the Auditor of, General's report?
0: Yes, page 9 of this one. What do you call it? Page 9 of the report of the Auditor General on the management and utilization of the District Assembly's Common Fund and other statutory funds for the year ended 31st December 2025. That is what I'm reading.
1: So what you are talking about is district assembly common fund specific.
0: Yes, yes. And that is what
1: that
0: I said.
1: That is the 4%.
0: That is the 4.1% as compared to the MPP 60.3%.
1: Okay. That is just one institution. That's the Auditor General audits. But you are not talking about the entire report. As in the entire, that is why the Auditor General's report says that the whole of government report. So you cannot isolate.
0: I've not isolated.
1: No, but I'm just pointing it to you that you are talking about the District Assembly Common Fund, which is one institution out of the many.
0: Mm-hmm.
1: And you are doing an analysis between what happened under the MPP and what happened under the NDC. Mm-hmm. And I'm saying that the discussion we are having today is not about District Assembly Common Fund specific.
0: Mm-hmm.
1: We are talking about the whole of government. The whole of government. And so we cannot isolate one institution and just zero in on it to justify and clap for the president that he has done well when we are talking about the whole of government. Do you agree with me?
0: You know, Wilberforce, you know, that the reason why I was specific on the MMDAs, that is what will make the conversation very understandable.
1: To you.
0: No, I'm coming. Now, with the amount, when you bring all of them together, the calculations you are doing in terms of percentage wise, the MPP will do worse. Because I'm coming. The reason why I said the MPP will do worse, when you compare the total amount of money they received under the MPP, when you compare figures, you might not be fair to the NDC because the NDC gave huge amount of money to the assemblies and to the public sectors. Mm. You understand the point I'm making. So when you mention the total amount, say 5.3 billion or whatsoever, when you do that amount, you should strike it in percentage wise. Okay. When you do the percentage, you realize that the NDC has done far better than the MPP.
1: So
0: when you quote amount, it means that you are not being fair to the NDC because the MPP gave less amount of money.
1: Okay.
0: That is what I'm saying.
1: Okay.
0: But you know, I don't support irregularities. I don't support it at all. But I when you compare it to the MPP, the NDC has done far better.
1: Okay.
0: But we also hope that maybe this year it can be improved so that we will do less than 1%. That is what we are all hoping.
1: Okay, all right. So we needed to put some of the analysis in context. Let me come to you, Jesse, just as I do that. The Facebook constituency are awake and alive. So Nana Owusu says that this is a party who has rolled the red carpet to Sedna Tamaklu. Was her case based on financial malfeasance? The guy should stop using the words irregularities and use the word misappropriation. He is just reading some jandam notes from the party headquarters. He should be serious for once and agree that his NDC party has failed us. And that is Nana Owusu's message. Kwabena Sapon says that with your indulgence, sir, today I have just learnt. Okay, so he says, I have just learnt a new thing. The Auditor General report is said to be that monies have not been stolen, but mismanaged. Ish. Just the other day, as the British would say, Ghanaians were told that people were stealing from the state anytime the Auditor General's report is released. Anokwa, resetting. And that is Kwabena Sapon's message. I think Nana sent another one. He says that, you see, this business of point scoring is not only childish, but a deliberate attempt to whitewash the seriousness of the financial malfeasance. Is that what the NDC talks as reset? And that is a question that is being asked. Maybe another one says that, Wilberforce, the guy is just using District Assembly Fund figures to clap for their incompetent government. The MMDCs have been defunded by the NDC. What is he talking about? Look at the sanitation issue which exposed the government most recently during the floods. And that is Owusu's message. Kojo Efriye says that this NDC guy is just making... okay, so I'm not going to... Nobody, we don't want to insult anybody. He's making, he's sharing his views. And he's sharing them passionately. You cannot fault him for sharing his views. Okay, so let's not use any words that makes it look like we are attacking any individual. He's sharing his views. You may disagree with his views. Say that I disagree with this NDC guy's man's views. And that's okay. Okay, so Wilberforce, is the NDC man in your studio part of the discussion or... He is there to read out a prepared notes to us. And that is Baba. Zig, were you reading prepared notes?
0: I don't know what
1: you don't have any prepared notes.
0: No, I'm coming. I want Baba to know that. You see, sometimes Baba should, I know Baba is a, if Baba is a finance person, Baba should know that individuals might not keep figures in their head. So obviously you have to refer to, the figures you've written down. You understand?
1: Okay.
0: And I expect Baba to also, read the report. Okay. And Wilberforce, you see, when you get time and read the report, consider the total amount of monies government officials received under the NDC and under the MPP. When you do the calculations yourself, you will know that some government is doing well. You cannot sit here
1: so you want
0: and
1: us,
0: compare.
1: You know, I understand.
0: You cannot sit here. No, I'm referring to.
1: So because of time, because you've had
0: yes,
1: your time.
0: That is why I yes. did for one person. It's because of time. So I might not have all the time in the world
1: to do everything.
0: The calculations. That is why I did my interview or my presentation on one aspect of it.
1: Okay.
0: All so right. My brother too can do an aspect.
1: Okay.
0: And we are here to also prove if it is wrong or not.
1: So Ghana has notoriously become a nation of talkatives who say all the big but good things but practically do nothing. Why clear the gutter but leave the rubbish on the edge of the gutter? Are we really serious as a nation? President Mahama must stop allowing himself to be used by Manasseh and tax Zoom Lion to salvage the situation. Okay. I don't know whether that message was very clear, but that's the message. I'm trying to read everybody's message so that I don't leave anybody out. Abdullahi says that an Auditor General's report does not automatically mean that public funds have been stolen. In many cases, it identifies instances of financial mismanagement, weak internal controls, non-compliance with regulations, or procedural lapses that require corrective action. The NDC government deserves commendation for allowing the audit process to function and for making the report available. I am confident that President Mahama will act decisively on its findings to ensure that all public office holders are held accountable, strengthening transparency and reinforcing responsible management of state resources. So, Abdullahi, I get your message, but at some point your message sounded as if some other governments may have prevented the Auditor General from releasing this report. It is practically impossible under law to prevent the Auditor General from releasing its report. The Auditor General is an independent body.
0: Sure.
1: It does its work independently, and it releases the report directly to Parliament. Yes. It does not release the report to the government. It releases it to Parliament, the people's representatives. And so it is not possible for any government to ask the Auditor General to change their figures or change documents or change anything. It's prepared by the Auditor General independently, and they present it to Parliament for scrutiny. And that's the reason why over the years, throughout all previous governments, you will see that the Public Accounts Committee is always scrutinizing the Auditor General's report, hauling people before it and asking them questions. It has happened continuously. In fact, the tradition in Parliament is that the auditor, the Public Accounts Committee chairman is always chaired by somebody in the opposition. It's never chaired by somebody in government or the party in government. It's always chaired by somebody who is in opposition. That has been the tradition, just for purposes of scrutiny. So just for clarification and also for that. Okay, so I'll read the other messages. Let me come to you, Jesse. You've been waiting patiently.
0: I wanted to address...
1: No. You have had your turn. So when Jesse finishes, Jesse hasn't spoken
0: then I'll come
1: the whole morning. Okay. Jesse, so you have heard the... And I believe Council is still with us. You heard the independent opinion. Yes. You heard the NDC man's analysis. Yeah. Now you are the MPP man. Your government previously... came up to defend the fact that irregularities are irregularities and they must be treated as such. Today, your government is out of power. There's been increased irregularities. How should we handle it?
2: All right, Wilberforce, let me say a very good morning to you and to your viewers. This issue is not about being fair. And so you can clearly see from Siegfried's communication that he's uncomfortable with the Auditor General's reports. Now, lawyer Kwesi Foko, right, couldn't have put it better when he described the Auditor General's reports as troubling and unprecedented. Now, I always believe that everyone has the right to their own opinion, but no one has the right to their own set of facts. And so in discussing issues of national interest, it is important for us to respect the facts. It is not about what you think. It is not about conjecture. You see, what are we discussing? We are discussing the 2025 Auditor General's report spotlight irregularities. What does it mean? When we say Auditor General's report, what does it mean? Now, the Auditor General's report is an official independent assessment of how public funds has been collected, managed, profits made and losses, and how these monies have been spent over a certain period of time. Now, the losses in the reports is what we use to examine the health of every public institutions. Now, the Office of the Auditor General is actually established under the 1992 Constitution, specifically in Article 187 to Article 189. Now, the Auditor General's report is telling us Ghanaians, and we should pay a critical attention to it. The report is telling us that the NDC administration, led by President John Dramani Mahama, has recorded 5.2 billion Ghana cedis in financial irregularities. Look, forget about the term irregularities. This is money stolen by government official, and that is the fact. Out of the 5.2 billion, tax irregularities alone amount to 91% of the total flagged amount, which means that
1: that's
2: this country,
1: about 4.8 billion.
2: Exactly. So it tells you that this country is not only losing money through expenditure problems, but we are also losing money due to the government failure in revenue collection and enforcement. And as a country suffering to fund its own roads, schools, and good hospitals, such leakages cannot be an optional when it comes to revenue collection in this country. Two, the report also reveals to us that President Mahama and his administration awarded contracts to people without following procurement procedures. And these are all stipulated in the Auditor General's report. And these are huge issues that must be discussed regardless of our political biases. The report also reveals to us that this administration made payment to people with questionable names and to some larger extent, ghost names, and also engaged in unapproved soul sourcing. Now, the losses revealed in the report tells you that this is the highest annual value ever recorded in the past 5 years. And it is alarming and a shame for this administration, especially for a government that campaigned on the promise of a resetting agenda and financial prudence and discipline. And in less than 2 years, the same administration, Siegfried, comes to this studio and justify why the irregularities is expected. In less than 2 years, the same administration that preached on resetting agenda has recorded an unprecedented level of financial irregularities amounting to 5.2 billion. And you say what? We should sit in this studio and justify the 5.2 billion. Look, the president, President John Dramani Mahama, must bow his head in shame for allowing such an unprecedented financial irregularity to happen under his watch as the president, where the buck stops as him. Look, there is a right way to do certain things and a wrong way to do certain things. What has happened under this administration is the wrong way of doing certain things. And taxpayers' money always deserve answers.
3: So the president, together with some of his appointees, must appear before the Public Accounts Committee. And this time around,
1: The president himself?
3: And this time around, it shouldn't be business as usual, because these are taxpayers' money. People suffer to pay their taxes. And if you don't pay their taxes, I mean, we are in this country, you know, some of these tax collectors will come and close down your business. And so if people are able to pay their taxes, and you come and sit in this studio and justify why 91% of tax irregularities is normal, then we are living in a crime scene under this NDC administration. The president, together with some of his appointees, must appear before the Public Accounts Committee and answer the questions where this money has gotten to. Because it is not normal for you to come and tell me that there are financial irregularities, we can't find the money. It doesn't happen anywhere. And it doesn't make sense to the ordinary Ghanaian. So, Wilberforce, as a patriot and a committed citizen in this country, and as a taxpayer, I expect this administration to do the deed for, because we are all made to believe that we are in a resetting agenda. And in every resetting agenda, what was seen to be bad must not happen. But what are we seeing? We are seeing an unprecedented level of it. And this is something that Ghanaians are not going to take it for cool, especially with the president, who even went on an international platform and talked about the resetting agenda. He can't come here and fanfool Ghanaians and lick the brains of Ghanaians and justify why the $5.2 billion unprecedented in the past 5 years is normal. Look, there are questions that need to be answered, especially with some of the government appointees in our various agencies. Because I know for a fact that most of our ministries, departments, and agencies are being headed by politically exposed people. And so these people must also give answers to why the 5.2 billion Ghana cedis cannot be found in their government coffers. And these are...
1: The 5.2 that is being recorded, the Auditor General report says that the 5.26 billion cedis are irregularities.
3: You see, forget the term irregularities. These are money stolen by government officials. What is irregularity? Look, in the auditing arena, yes, we have something we call irregularities. But irregularities happens with a motive. You cannot just tell me that 1+1 is equal to 3. We all know that 1+1 is equal to 2. So if you come and tell me that 1+1 is equal to 3 and the 3 is caused by an irregularity, it doesn't make sense. It tells the ordinary Ghanaian that you are hiding something from taxpayers that deserve answers. And as simple as that. And I've said it on record, there is nothing like irregularity in a government setting. The irregularity is just a term to cover people stealing money from the nation coffers and resources.
1: Well, in accounting settings, the accountant will use the word irregularity.
3: And I'm telling you that in our Ghanaian governance setting, irregularity is used to cover people stealing money. People have stolen the money, and it is fact. Because you can't tell me that, Wilberforce, I've given you 100 Ghana cedis to purchase something for me, and I expect you to come with 40 cedis. And you come and tell me that you can't get your 40 cedis, but you can only get 10 cedis. It doesn't make sense. And the NDC administration cannot give justification as to why we've made that unprecedented 5.2 billion over the past 5 years. And as I said earlier, this is an administration that preached on a resetting agenda. So we don't expect such an unprecedented financial mismanagement to happen under the watch of the president. And that is why I said, President John Dramani Mahama, respectfully, the man sitting in Jubilee House this morning must hang his head in shame, because he has failed people that voted for him. He has failed taxpayers. He has failed prospective Ghanaians that are willing to pay taxes.
1: Okay, so some of these irregularities are irregularities that have happened in... in fact, most of them or all of them have happened in state institutions.
3: Exactly.
1: Where the president is not physically present, but may have representatives
3: exactly
1: that he has appointed in those spaces.
3: Exactly.
1: And so those representatives exactly are supposed to ensure that the right thing is done. Exactly. If you do not ensure that the right thing is done, yep. should you bypass them and directly go to the president and say he is ultimately responsible? I know leadership and the leader is always ultimately responsible.
2: I think you've answered it already.
1: Yes. But I'm only saying that shouldn't we start from the representatives exactly. who have been appointed into these spaces by the president exactly. before you get to the Oga Kwata Kwata?
2: All right.
1: Because all right. if assuming yeah. that there's even been stealing, like you are assuming, I'm not sure the stealing was done by the president. It was done by the people who are his representatives.
2: Exactly. Mm. You know, there is a saying that the buck stops at the president's.
1: Mm.
2: We don't just say it because we know how to speak.
1: The saying is more like the bar stops with the one at the top.
2: Exactly.
1: The leader.
2: Thank you.
1: So it might not necessarily be a president.
2: No. So let me answer you, Raffles. So we don't say that because we know how to speak good English. We say that for a reason.
1: Yeah.
2: Look, if anything good happens to this president, no government appointee will be mentioned. In fact, the news headlines will be President John Dramani Mahama's administration has done well. And so if something goes wrong, I think it is fair enough.
1: It's like this one on the front page of the
2: government. Exactly. So it is fair enough. President leads national criminal exercise. And so if the president, under his watch, has committed an unprecedented financial mismanagement, you want to tell us that we should shift the blames to his appointees?
1: No. He didn't interrupt you.
2: I mean, as on Daily Graphic, president leads national criminal exercise. So if something bad also goes on in this administration, the president must take up the responsibility. The president must take up the responsibility because he must have an oversight responsibilities over the ministries, departments, and agencies. He always wants to take credit for everything good that happens to this administration, but always wants to reject every bad thing that happens to his administration. And this is something that must not be recommended as a president. Whatever happens to your administration, you must take it, whether good or bad. Remember the time of COVID-19?
1: Mm.
2: President Nana Addo-Dankwa Akufo-Addo was always briefing Ghanaians the updates on the pandemic and also assured Ghanaians that this is a pandemic that has happened under his administration.
1: Mm.
2: And it is his responsibility.
1: He was taking the shocks, eh?
2: Exactly. And so it is his responsibility to make sure that people's lives are saved and that we know how to bring back the economy, but I don't know how to bring back lives. This is a statement from a president that really tells you that he cares about whatever that happens under his watch. Not President John Dramani Mahama, that will always take credit for every good thing that happens under his administration and will always reject all the bad news that happens under his administration. Look, when the dollar came down, we all heard about Papa Abba. President Mahama is working. Now that your president, under his watch, has committed a financial mismanagement, you want to tell me that you should blame the appointees? It will never happen in this country.
1: Okay, so let me just establish that.
0: Give him a lot of time.
1: No. Let me just establish that Oxford Osei-Bozu, he's a lawyer in private practice and he's a lecturer at the Gimpa Law School, has joined us. Good morning to you, counsel.
4: Good morning, senior.
1: And good to see you.
4: Same here.
1: Now the producer has made you a complete member of the furniture of Assas.
4: I'm privileged. I'm happy to be
1: that producer. What do they call him?
4: He's my friend.
1: He's your friend, eh?
4: Yes.
1: Okay. You. All right. So you are welcome. I'm going to come to you. I also know that council is still with us on Zoom. I've not forgotten about you. There is Christopher Abbe who says that good morning, Wilberforce. Please tell the NDC man in the studio to respect the audience. What is he trying to do? If the MPP will do worse, if the MPP government had given more money to the assembly. I say the NDC government is a useless government, knowing their guys are going to steal our money. Okay, me, I don't understand this message. Maybe Zeke understands it. Kofi Buachi says that great work done, Zeke Fred. Thorough breakdown and comparison. So Kofi Buachi is your fan, I believe. He saw that you are coming here. And I decided to come and give you fans. The NDC guy.
0: This
1: the NDC guy does not seem to understand what he's saying. In one breath, he's justifying and praising the NDC against the MPP. And in another breath, he's saying he does not agree with any misappropriation. Okay. So Baba is saying that it looks like you are approbating and reprobating in your comments that you made this morning, Zeke. Okay, could you say that? So today's program is about MPP. ish. Is it about MPP? I think it's about the state of affairs when it comes to Ghana's finances. The Auditor General has brought a report that is scaring everybody. And so even the NDC people are scared by the report. Maybe they will not say it publicly, but privately they will tell you, hey, this one there, and you. But publicly they will not say that. Christopher says that, please tell him, I say he's doing soft history. Per what the guy is saying, they intentionally gave more money to the assemblies to steal our money. That's Christopher's view on what you said. Abdul Basit Mahama has come into the fray, and he says that, what is this man talking about? Is he saying that because someone receives more money, mismanaging more of it is somehow justified? All these percentages are meaningless without proper context. So if I am given 100 and I mismanage or embezzle 20% of it, that's 20 Ghana cedis. Yeah. Another person is given 500 cedis and mismanages 10% of it, which amounts to 50 Ghana cedis. In real terms, the second person has lost less public money, despite the low percentage. This is a bizarre, stiff-necked analysis. It is only going to anger taxpayers who want to know the actual amount of public funds that have been embezzled, wasted, or lost through action and inaction. He isn't fooling anyone. And that is a direct message to you, Zig Ziglar, in the studio today from Abdul Basit Mahama. Okay. Other comments quickly, then I'll come to you, Council. Did you say same during the MPP government? And that is a question that is being asked by Baba on the comments portal to somebody's comment. Zig, you see how you are being attacked? Wilberforce, the guy was reading the notes on his phone. He should share the link to the auditor's report so we can all follow the subject matter. Apart from Akufo-Addo rolling this drip program to help MMDCs tackle deplorable roads and other environmental issues, we are back to the strategy of using the masses to clean the gutters and the environment. Only because the Zoom Lion contract was cancelled by the NDC government, laying off over 15,000 workers. Again, we are reliably bringing informed. So I think he wanted to say that we are reliably informed that the finance minister has refused to release $200 million Garrett funds. This morning, majority of the communities are asking for when the dump trucks will come and collect their refuse after the clean-up campaign. We are being told by Joy News that air pollution is on the increase because they are being asked to set some of the refuse on fire, and others are also being asked to use their own money to hire Aboboya. We have seen people using their bare hands to clean the gutters with no protective gear provided by the government. Wilberforce, we will monitor the cost of this cleanup campaign and go through the accounts line by line. All right. Final message, I believe. There's a question that I'm being asked to ask a question. Ask Ogaho, which is bigger in this scenario, based on his own superior analysis of the magnitude of reported losses. Someone who owns 10% of 1 billion Ghana cedi business, or someone who owns 100% of a 1 million Ghana cedi business. We just have to wake up to the reality that politicians largely have a propensity for corruption, a tendency towards disloyalty, and an inability to speak the truth at all times. I don't want to believe that lawyers, too, are increasingly losing the ability to speak truth at all times. And that is Abdul Basit Mohammed's message. I will pause the messages here now and take your view, Council, and then I'll come and read the other message. There are several messages. Today, the message portal is crazy. Okay, Council, Auditor General's report and the matters arising. We spoke to we have lawyer Foucault on the on video link. He says that the development is unprecedented. The NDC representative here, Siegfried, says that the NDC has done far better than the MPP. Mr. Jesse here also says that, how can you ever justify irregularities, and that irregularities are a nice word to describe stealing, and that let's maintain that the thing is stealing. Money is being stolen, and we are here using nice words. Irregularity. Counsel, we are in your hands. Can you save us from this confusion?
4: Thank you. Me, I came for my people.
1: Okay.
4: I came for ordinary people. You understand? Because we don't understand the political language. That we are comparing amount that was stolen last year to this year. I don't see any reasonableness in that, in the sense that we change government with a view.
1: Okay, your microphone needs a little bit of adjustment, okay. And that is why my guy has just worked. As he does that, Claire Chu says that Jakes should know that the over 91% of the irregularities that were tax related were unremitted VAT withholding tax payee. That's largely a Ghana Revenue Authority collection / compliance issue across many private taxpayers and institutions, not government pocketing the money. I don't think nobody has said the government is pocketing the money. I don't think anybody has said that.
3: So we should justify it.
1: Okay, counsel, please go ahead.
4: Okay. So how many minutes do I have?
1: I'm in charge. Don't worry.
4: Very well. So I was saying that I don't see the need for us to compare what was done last year.
1: Mm.
4: If there was a need for comparison, then we should have allowed MPP to be in power, so that probably they could even do internal scrutiny and improve on the work done.
1: Mm.
4: We will campaign on a resetting agenda. Like I'm saying, I don't really want to speak the political language. But anyway, let's go to the details of the report. I mean, you all mentioned the major two issues that are in contention. One, that the public agencies, if I'm right,
1: mm-hmm.
4: refuse to deduct taxes that were accrued for GRA. Is not the case.
1: Mm-hmm.
4: And that 10% of the 5.2 billion was also issues about ghost names. Is not the case.
1: Okay, so what we do know, so it says that in 2021, mm-hmm. total irregularity stood at just 1.08. Okay, so that's too far.
4: I want us to stick to 2025.
1: Okay, so it says that the 2025 figure surged to 5.26 billion Ghana mm-hmm. cedis. Tax irregularities have driven much of this increase. Losses in the category grew 989 million Ghana cedis in 2021. But when you come to look at the 2025, it says that in 2025, they skyrocketed to 4.8 billion Ghana cedis. So tax irregularities alone has risen by that huge amount. And it says that cash irregularities also recorded a steep increase over the period, rising from 45.8 million Ghana cedis in 2021 to 410.7 million in 2025.
4: Public audit account or private audit account?
1: Public.
4: Yes. Because of the last message you read.
1: Mm.
4: So the one who sent the message to understand that there is a responsibility upon private companies to deduct taxes to GRA. And in their failure to do so comes with fine mm. or even imprisonment.
1: Mm.
4: That is worth taking. So if they even want to compare the same thing, let me now explain what has happened now. We are saying that government agencies, government officials who are being paid with government money, they were obliged, they were supposed to deduct taxes to be given to government for government business. And for whatever reason known to them, they decided not to do so. Obafor, do you get my point? They have decided not to deduct those taxes. And that amount is about 4.8 billion Ghana cedis. It's not the case. Why do we need taxes? Why were they even supposed to deduct those amounts? So that we can get money, chop money for government business. That's what I'm saying. I'm not talking about politics, though. I'm even hoping for the government to listen and see how they can improve the situation because we need money. Why are we doing national cleanup exercise? Because probably you don't have money to invest to clean up, a sanitation company to come and do the exercise. So the government see it wise for us to all get involved, community work, and do it. If we had money right now, those people on the street would have been doing the other businesses, and government will be the one responsible for those cleanup. So it should concern us that we have public officers that are being paid and that for whatever reason, they say that we will not. Again, that is issue of compliance and internal control. Who is responsible to see to the fact that officers are supposed to do their work? You know, when I was coming, I was like, this program this morning should be titled Accountability Forum. You understand? Because, I mean, all the discussion that we are talking about is a matter of people understanding position of responsibility and understanding what comes with it and putting themselves up for accountability. So this person believed that he could even respond to the auditor general when they were doing the auditing. That I'm boldly telling you that I didn't take the deductions. What were they doing in office? You understand? We'll put some fire on the president, to put fire on the government to act because they are all officers for the government business. And another part is that the 10% of the money were money that we pay to people who are not in existence. It's not the case. They were not there. You see, at a point in time, around some 2012, it was very common for people who were in offices to leave position or go to school, attend school, and still be receiving salaries. There were people who were dead who were receiving salaries. We are in this country, we are prosecuting people in court right now because we believe that they had paid money or embezzled money believed to be paid to ghost names. What is different from what we have seen or what the Auditor General is reporting on it? To me, what are we doing about it?
1: So more people need to be prosecuted.
4: That's the point. You understand? So what is supposed to be done is whatever conversation does need to follow this in Parliament is what the Auditor General is going to do after the situation. Let me tell you, you see, Ghana, we are not poor. Because at sometimes 8 years ago, we had President Akufo-Addo say that your Tisika was to come there. And no, you didn't agree to that assertion. And that was the reason President Mahama used that to mock President Akufo-Addo during the campaign time. And maybe it could have been some of the reason why people voted for him that you don't even believe what Nana Akufo-Addo was saying. So you come and do better. This shows that we are Tisikaso truly, truly. Because it doesn't make sense that you are there. Your duty was to work. I don't think every officer, it was everybody's responsibility to make sure that the taxes are deducted. They were specific officers. And if you want to talk about control, we have internal auditors who are supposed to make sure that these compliances are done. Check me what I know. I can tell you what I know or where I have worked before. The internal auditors are the architects of corruption in public service. You should be bold to tell
1: them. They are the architects.
4: Architects of corruption in public
1: service. Because when they fail to do their work,
4: yes,
1: then it exposes the organization.
4: That's one aspect of it. And then they get involved. You understand? That is one aspect of it. You see, check. My brother mentioned if we had accumulated this money, we could have used it for roads to support development. Me, I'm not even interested in all kinds of development. Let's stick to the money. Say, if this money went to GRA, GRA could have said, okay, can we use it to expand our payroll and employ more people? Mm-hmm. Because we have issue of unemployment in this country, or mm-hmm. we have issues of jobs. Do the calculation. Check on Google or statistics. We have only 1.3 million people who are not having job now, the youth who don't have job, 1.3 million. If you finish, check. Maybe I may be wrong. Check again.
1: Maybe you are talking about those from the educational institutions.
4: No, I'm talking in general. The youth. We have 1.3 people who are not employed. Now, we are not going to compare in whose regime that had more money embezzled. No, we are sticking to the fact. We are looking at 2025 auditors' reports. And my brother said, it's a snapshot of how well you are doing as government business, how you are spending money, how you are collecting revenue, how we can project for next year. That's what we are doing. Now, the 5.2, if you decide to employ a youth and pay them just 10,000 and give them 5-year contracts, we will be able to employ 10 million. Or let me be modest. We'll be able to employ 9 million. You get it?
1: Mm-hmm.
4: So we are only being, I don't know if you allow me to use the word, we are only being silly. Because if you keep this money, I'm saying that let it go to only January. And all these people we are going to employ, they will be employed to improve work. They will be employed to improve performance. I'm saying 5.2 billion divided by 5 years, which is 5 times 12, times 10,000.
1: So the statistics you are referring to is associated with the Ghana Statistical Service, says that more than 1.3 million young Ghanaians were out of work, school, or training in the third quarter of 2025, underscoring persistent labor market pressures and widening skills gap, according to new data from the Ghana Statistical Service. So that is the...
4: Yes, that's what I want to specify on...
1: A particular place. Okay,
4: that is the assessment they did this year. I'm using it for this year.
1: Mm.
4: I'm saying that if we decide, I'm also basing my analysis on analysis of the money, the expenditure of 5.2, if we had actually collected that money, what that 5.2 could have done for us.
1: Okay, the tax component is the 4.8 billion. So if we are able to collect the 4.8 billion,
4: no, now they're all together, because the ghost name, if we were put together, the 5.2 million that was lost, it is lost now.
1: Yeah,
4: I'm saying that 5.2 billion, if you use it to do the analysis that I'm making now, we would have employed 10 million.
1: Mm.
4: How many youth do we have in this
1: country? That money has gone into the pockets of perhaps a few, maybe not even up to 100.
4: There were businessmen that were doing businesses for government. Those were the ones that the officers allowed to go with the money.
1: Mm-hmm.
4: And if you check, that is how some people make their money, when they don't pay taxes. And so they share the booty. Huh? They will go and share that booty. Instead of the money coming together for us to use for the national agenda. And so if you have somebody whose interest to see that his government does well, come to tell you that, oh no, let me compare last year, let me compare this year. I mean, that we don't know what we are talking about. And I'm saying that what I'm saying, it has to go to people to be more interested. It has to go to parliament to be more interested. I'm trying to make the analysis and compare the cost involved in losing such money so that more citizens will be interested in such reports.
1: Mm.
4: If you are not brought us here, people will not be interested in that report. They will go to parliament. How many people even pay attention to the auditors?
1: Even the language that is spoken there,
4: they don't understand it. So I'm telling you that. The same vein, if a private person decides to deduct VAT and pocket the money, the person will be punished. If a private business decides not to even deduct taxes or what is the VAT, the person will be punished. But then in all put together, how many private companies that we have here and what are they doing? What is the number of, at our current status, how many people can they employ? The only sector The government is the biggest employer. So if we pay attention, we are desperate. I don't know whether you are not desperate. If you are not desperate, eh? Maybe people don't worry you. Yes, I get people who have
5: you have no idea.
4: That's what I'm saying. So that's why we shouldn't allow anybody to come and be throwing dust in our eyes. We should not allow that. We should help our people, everybody should come to understand the conversation and participate in the conversation. Two things could happen. They might not be interested in conversation for some reason. Mm. Like I'm saying that if you are dating and you call your girl, where are you? It's not that because you are insecure. It's because you are interested in your wife. You are interested in your girl because of what she does for you. If people are not interested asking government questions, it means that they've given up. And when they give up, it should be dangerous for us.
5: Means the government is on its own.
4: You understand? Who thought that South Africa will be doing go back to your country? Look at they are destroying South Africa. I mean, I've been to South Africa 3 times. It's a beautiful place to see. And all the other countries are just sitting on concert. It's not that we are not concerned. What are we going to do about it? They are destroying their own country. And that is why we need to prevent it. You understand? So we use your voice as the voice for the people so that we don't go to that level. When it happens, like, I cannot be driving, you know, peacefully on the street. I cannot be doing my morning jog. That is why I'm interested. So I'm saying that we should make sure that next year we are not coming here for people to come and tell us that last year was better than this year.
5: Well, the irregularities have already started happening because we are already halfway through the 2026 year, you know. So the last 6 months, a lot of irregularities have already happened. Maybe the next 6 months ahead of us will consolidate because, by the time the report comes next year.
4: I'm saying that because we have not been interested. We don't even see the meaning to what the auditor's report does for us.
5: Yeah.
4: If it was a private company, it means that the company is on its way to collapse, to liquidation.
5: Mm. If it was a private company.
4: Because how do you make money? You make money by revenues. And that was stream of revenue. That's what I'm saying. That why you don't take care? You say that these people cry, what is in their heads? Unless government is not doing business. We bring in investors, or we want to mine, we want to go to there. What does it end into? The resource is the money that you collect through taxes. That will go to GRA. GRA will give it back to us and they will spend the money. Are you saying that you, a private company, you are doing business and every year, in fact, last year, you lost about 2.something million Ghana billion. And this year, you have lost 5.2 billion. You will cry in your annual general meeting. You understand? You will cry. That's what I'm saying, that we are the shareholders of the Ghana business. So.
5: The annual general meeting will take place in parliament.
4: You understand?
5: Is that not it?
4: That is what I'm saying. Yes. That I'm saying that. And we have our people represented. The MPs, yes, they are there. You see, there was a program during first Mohammed's government. It was a World Bank project implemented by SMV. They call it PIFA. It was a social public financial accountability project. So what they do is that they will train the citizens, and the citizens will understand the budget planning cycle, how and then budgeting. So even when we go to read the budget, we'll go down there and distill that information for the citizens to understand. So even at the district level, when we are doing government projects, they should be able to read on the board who the awardee, who this is this and that. And then they could go and ask questions. Or they, through the assemblymen, could go to assembly and ask questions, genuine questions. We left that project. You understand? I'm saying that when citizens are not empowered, they won't know what is happening. They won't ask the right questions. You can even be educated, but wouldn't know what government business is about. Because what you know, we won't be able to steal money. That's what I'm saying. If we are aware, if we understand the implication of auditor's report. I mean, for a very long time, auditor's report is like annual rituals. Something they are supposed to do and know that, oh, we have done work, and auditor two will come and mention it like that. Until at a point in time, there was a court case that, no, the auditor should be mandated forced to surcharge. That when people really...
5: empowering the auditor general to be able to do surcharge. Yes, I remember those was being championed by people like Ace Ankuma.
4: Yes, that's what Occupy Ghana and Co.
5: Yes.
4: That's what I'm saying. But they are sleeping. This is the best time for my senior Ace to...
5: Is he not tired about these things?
4: I mean, you can get tired. Yeah. Actually, you can really get tired. But the point is that until you are dead, then don't be tired. I mean, I also feel the same way. Sometimes you continue doing certain things and you don't get a response. You understand?
5: He's a senior lawyer now. He's focusing on his practice.
4: No. I mean, that is the best time to come on board again.
5: Okay.
4: So,
5: if you say so.
4: Yes. So we should help our people to understand. And in fact, maybe these are the things that the president might not even pay much attention to it. Because I'm saying that to be able to manage the country without external loan, these are the gaps you need to, you know, fill and save money to be able to do the things that you are supposed to do. So we should not compare anything.
5: 5.2 is a lot of money.
4: It's a lot 5.2
5: billion.
4: Billion. But I'm saying that it will give us 9 million jobs. And we are only looking between 1.3 to say 4
5: Let's
4: million.
5: Let's even say we are looking for 4 million.
4: Yes.
5: Okay. All right. So, Council Kufuor Benyin, if you are still with us, we will take your thoughts in wrapping up on this conversation. I think that Siegfried is boiling. He wants to say something.
6: Oh, I'm not boiling. I'm very comfortable.
5: Yeah, I'm very comfortable. Okay. So, Council, are you still with us?
7: I am still with you.
5: Great, great, great. I really appreciate your patience. So, you've heard all the commentary. I want your wrap-up thoughts on the way forward with our public funds, and then what we should look forward to in the coming year. Would we see a change in the Auditor General's report for 2026 when it is released in June or July 2027?
7: Thank you, Roberforce.
5: I like them.
7: Yes, it's coming from a place of worry, because I have listened very attentively to all the submissions that have been made. I was particularly fascinated by the submissions of my brother Siegfried when he decided to narrow in on just the one aspect of a vast array of irregularities that constitutes the entirety of the report, basically focusing on the needle in the haystack, if I should put it that way. My Leonard senior, or Leonard brother Oxford, who just concluded his submissions, listening to him, it's quite obvious that there is very little movement to this thing, and that after the uproar, after the public, the almost continuous expressions of anger and shock, then what happens? Even a few years back, when the likes of Occupy Ghana, led by my learned senior Ace Ankuma, you know, made very spirited public efforts to secure some changes in how things were done by sending the matter to court and then giving some teeth to the Auditor General to surcharge individuals who have been adversely identified as culprits of mismanagement or being responsible for losses to the state. I think it's been about 3 or 4 years since this whole thing, this happened. Now, you ask yourself, what has been the real change? Nothing. I mean, and as my learned brother Oxford said, it can get tiring at a point when you are pouring in so much effort into trying to secure change. And the more you fight, the more you try, the more things remain the same. When you ask me what way forward, I can sit here, propound all the theories about how we need to

0: gets examined as we are doing now. And then beyond that, we fold our arms and then wait for the following year. You mentioned that the irregularities for the year ahead have already started happening. And you couldn't be closer to the truth than that. Because even some of the matters that we are going to talk about now actually have elements built in them that we are going to see in the next Auditor General's report. So I wish I could have given you a more comforting answer than what I am giving you. But unfortunately, based on my knowledge of how things are done in this dear country of ours, Wilberforce, unfortunately, I do not have much comfort that things are going to change. We have all the necessary laws, the fine prints, everything, they are there. But do we have the commitments? Unfortunately, I do not think we do. And that would conclude my submissions on this matter.
1: Okay. Very, very interesting. Even though it is not comforting, it is interesting. I will give Zig the 1 minute to wrap up his thoughts on this matter. If I don't, he will go and report me to his.
2: No, I cannot. Yes. But you know, it's a privilege meeting my lecturer. He's my lecturer. Although I'm not a law student, but I'm a student at Gimpa. So he's my lecturer. After this, please, maybe I'll have to man with him. Wilberforce, let's do a bit financier. Because of my lecturer, I will tone down my voice. Let's do some some financier.
1: Council Benyin. Yes. If you are staying with us, I'll come with you to start with the issue about Nkukon Kitty, and then after that, I can let you go. And so just after Zig's comments, I'll come to you. We'll do Nkukon Kitty from your side before we come to Zig, and then we'll let you go so that you can go about other things. So please stay with us. We'll come to you back shortly. Yes, Zig.
0: Not a problem at all. I have the whole day for you.
2: So let's say that a company buys 20 computers for 100,000 Ghana cedis, but cannot produce the receipts of the purchased computers. How is the Auditor General going to report this case? It will be reported as irregular.
1: But what you should focus on is...
2: I'm coming.
1: No, wait, hold on. Mm. What you should focus on is that if the organization that is going to buy 100 computers...
2: Mm. I said 10.
1: 10 computers for the organization went out there competitively to go and buy it. Under no circumstance should it be accepted that they came back without a receipt. And the organization and its structure, especially a public organization and all its existing structure, accepted it. That's where the problem is.
2: You know that. You know, we have so many different human beings.
1: We have one system.
2: Exactly.
1: We are supposed to have one system.
2: That is why.
1: The human beings, yes, we cannot. In fact, my bishop says that. God we trust, all men we monitor.
2: That is why my lecturer said the internal auditors must do their work. You understand the point I'm making. And I gave a scenario that as student leader back in UCC, before you even purchase someone, you have to bring your receipt, three of them. So it is the duty of the internal auditors to work. Get it? But you will have situations whereby an auditor general will come, will ask for a receipt. It cannot be provided. Meanwhile, the computers or the laptops or whatever have been purchased. We have situations like this. So in this case, how is the Auditor General going to report this case? It will be reported as irregularity. So if Jake sits here and says that irregularity means stealing, I am so shocked that my senior brother way back some years ago was here, if not here, was in some radio stations explaining to Ghanaians that irregularity doesn't mean stealing. And now, because he's saying that irregularity is stealing. I am shocked. I am very shocked.
1: Hold on.
2: Jake's

0: say that.
1: No. I'm shocked. Hold on. I'll let you respond.
0: I am shocked.
1: Zeke. So no. What, Zeke? Mm-hmm. What Jake is? Mm-hmm. What Jake? What I heard Jake mm-hmm. say mm-hmm. emphatically is that he
2: explained. Oh, he stolen.
1: No, he explained. He explained that mm-hmm. the irregularities mm-hmm. is just another form of.
2: So what does
1: stealing.
2: That mean? What does that mean?
1: Okay,
2: what
1: but I'm just mean? Saying that you are making the picture look like mm-hmm. When you were on the side that Jake was the other mm-hmm. time, you mm-hmm. said that irregularities.
2: I never saw anyone that said that irregularities yeah. were stealing. Okay. I never saw any NDC communicator.
1: The tables have turned.
2: So you know, I am very shocked that my senior brother will sit here and peddle that falsehood, and every finance or accounting person watching him will bow their heads down. That hey, Jake Spani.
3: No, that but why should you quote me wrongly? No.
1: That is what you said. What is the client?
2: That is what you said.
3: Because, wait. Because I don't remember what he's talking about. And I don't recall granting any interview to justify what he wants me to justify.
1: Okay, in the past.
3: It doesn't even exist. Mm. So, and as I said earlier, he's just uncomfortable with the Auditor General's report. And he wants to find ways about it. Look, the fact of the matter is, the irregularity in our governance setting does not exist. It is just a term to cover people stealing in our public institutions. And that is fact. So you shouldn't pass ways and means.
2: Okay.
3: So you shouldn't pass ways and means to cover what your government has done.
4: Okay, so a quick education. So let me put it that way. So, I mean, that's why I started my submission. Or at the point in time, I said responsibility and accountability. Mm. So responsibility means that you are in position to act a certain way. And in law, it's either you are acting or you are not acting, or will be offenses at a point in time. If you are expected to act and you decide not to act, it's a problem. It's a crime. And if you are also not to act and you act, also it becomes a crime. So the bottom line is that if I have given you 200,000, to go and purchase something, what you have to do is bring the item purchase and then the receipt of the purchase. In either way, if you bring only the item, I could assume that you actually bought the item lesser than the amount that you are claiming.
3: Exactly.
4: If you bring the receipt with the actual amount, that is a full representation of the work done. So then you actually exhaust the responsibility on you. You understand? So we are saying here is that it is unthinkable for any public servant to say that I have acted in the responsibility of me to procure something on behalf of the government that I did not do the due diligence, or I don't have the required documentation or receipt of proof. It's unthinkable. Mm-hmm. Again, it is not acceptable to also believe that we don't need to hold people accountable for work done. That I'm saying that if we allow everybody to be accountable, the burden will not stop with the president. The president will now be pointing people. Me, if you ask me, I'm not even to tell the president that the president has failed us. What I want the president to do is that let head rules, let fire people. Mm-hmm. You understand? Because I'm worried because my brother doesn't have job and some person on job and it's not working. And he's not even ashamed to tell us that he's not able to work. He's telling me to my face that, yes, I didn't do what is expected of me.
1: What can you do about it?
4: It is more dangerous to misconduct yourself in public service than even private service. But here's the case that we have people who go scot-free for acting wrongly and nobody is to hold anybody accountable. Mm. That is what I want to champion, that don't let people go by this way. Here is the case that we have in this country, public servants are more richer than the private servant. Mm. And the way you go truly how much they are receiving, it's peanuts. Mm. But their own houses at the airport hills. Mm. Go there. And what is happening?
1: Some of them say that the buildings are owned by their wives.
4: I don't mind. Yeah, I'm not interested. I'm saying that every single person. Mm. You see, in this country, your whole topic you chose today, I don't know why you didn't choose clean up. It's all about accountability. Exactly. You understand? Be responsible people, citizens, and even right to Abu Trigger, it's still about responsibility and accountability. Checking that people cannot flaunt wealth that they cannot make. They will take 100 years. They will never make that money. They can't tell us. And then deceive the children we have in school thinking that you can make money anyway. It's not true. We cannot sit here.
1: So we have to. Wrong. We have to. I think we have. To, we have gotten to the point where we have to accept the fact that these irregularities that the Auditor General keeps reporting about is actually the foundation of the corruption problem. And the foundation exactly. of the stealing. Because we garnish it with the nice word irregularity.
3: But meanwhile, there is something going on.
1: It is always the starting point. Mm-hmm. If I'm going to buy 10 computers mm-hmm. and I said that it's going to cost 200,000 mm-hmm. Ghana cedis mm-hmm. and I take the 200,000 mm-hmm. and I go and the computers are actually 100,000.
4: Yeah.
1: When I pay the 100,000, I will bring you the fiscal computers. But I cannot accompany it with 100,000 receipts because if I accompany with 100,000 receipts, I have to refund the remaining 100,000.
4: Mm-hmm.
1: I will not refund the remaining 100,000. I will keep the receipts. Mm-hmm. I'll bring you the computers mm-hmm. and I'll keep the remaining 100,000. Mm-hmm. When the Auditor General comes, he says that, you bought computers for 200,000, mm-hmm. but I don't see the receipt.
4: Mm-hmm.
1: Then they say, it's an irregularity.
4: Mm-hmm.
1: And the irregularity,
2: and they recommend
1: now,
2: what should
1: the
2: be
1: irregularity
2: done.
1: Now
2: some
1: goes
2: of them
1: cover,
2: are recovered, so you cannot
1: cover
2: generalize
1: the
2: everything.
1: No. That has been taken
3: exactly.
2: No. Robert, when you conclude like that, you are not being fair.
1: Uh-huh.
2: You see, I am not here to support anybody, but as there are times where when an auditor gives a report, some of them are recovered.
4: Okay.
2: Mm. Some of them, there are times like that. Some of them are recovered, but not all of them.
4: But we
2: as
4: have
2: at the time,
4: money.
2: Yes, as at the time. The Auditor General was making the report. That is what he found. So that was the report.
1: Mm.
2: Then after that, the Auditor General will give a recommendation. Do this, do that, do that. Sometimes some of them were even fired.
1: Mm.
2: You get it? So what my lecturer is saying, I support. I mean,
1: so
2: government
1: you see,
2: should step
1: so
2: in.
1: So your narration is beautiful.
4: Mm-hmm.
1: So I am the officer. I know that if I go through the process and I get the 100,000 and I don't bring the receipt, the Auditor General will come or the external auditor will come and audit and will flag and say, you bought this. I can see the computers, but I can't see the receipt.
4: Mm.
1: So he makes a recommendation. So ask the officer, where is the receipt? Then you go to the officer. The officer says, but this is the computers. And then we rationalize it. By this time, that same officer has brought up a new procurement. This time around, he's not buying 10 computers. Mm. Maybe he's buying 20 cars.
4: Mm.
1: So it is just like, look, I don't know. It is a routine.
4: Mm.
1: Let's go through it. Just make sure that you have crossed all your T's and dotted your I's. The routine, they will come. They will come and say it's irregularity. They will make recommendations. Nothing will happen. They will go to the next one. So it's become a routine.
4: So, Robertford, what you are telling us now that the money is more than 5.2 billion because we have smart public servants that will go through crossing the
1: ice, yes, and dotting the T's.
4: So what we have, is that is why
1: crossing
4: we...
1: Crossing the T's and dotting the I's, I should say.
4: That is why we should be more angrier.
1: Mm.
4: Because the point is that it's not even true reflection of what is being lost. And my brother also said it. Some of them, we will cover them along the way. So if the raw data of our misbehavior were to be reported, we'd be talking about 100 billion lost. What is it?
2: No, that one, we cannot conclude.
1: Okay.
4: I'm saying that, of course, all figures that you receive will never be the truth.
1: Yes.
4: Unless you don't know the work.
1: What the Auditor General report says is what is reported.
4: Yes.
1: But there's unreported.
2: Okay.
1: You know, and the unreported cases,
4: mm-hmm.
1: I'm not sure the Auditor General can find out all the cases and report on all of them.
4: Because I've been a public servant before. I've gone through the system. Yeah. I know.
1: Are all state institutions, there are some of state institutions who probably as at now have not been able to prepare their financial statements for Auditor General to even audit. Mm. So they might not even be part of the report. Okay. So let me come to you, Council Foucault. No, I keep missing that name. Foucault Benyin. So
0: it's Foucault Benyin.
1: Foucault Benyin. Yes, Foucault Benyin.
0: Foucault
1: Benyin,
0: yes.
1: Okay. I'll just stick to the Benyin and it helps me. Okay. All right. So I think I want us to combine two topics. The first will be the cleanup exercise that was ordered by the president, which the Daily Graphic is reporting as he leading. We see him with the shovel trying to take some sand that has been brought out of a gutter into a wheelbarrow so that it will be wheeled away to somewhere. I drove past a place yesterday, you know, Reese Junction.
4: Mm-hmm.
1: From Reese Junction going into Adenta into the Madina area. I don't know the name of that area, but the KNUST has a distance learning center there. I went there yesterday. And while I was going there, I see that it was cleanup exercise. And the road is not good. So when the people were taking the sand out of the gutter, they were using it to fill the potholes on the road. And I was just telling myself, if it rains again, all this sand will wash back into the same gutter. Because the road needs to be fixed. It doesn't need to be patched with sand from the gutter. So let's talk about the cleanup exercise that the president has ordered. It's the rationale behind it, whether or not it's going to make any impact as compared to the contract to the organizations that can continuously do cleanup on daily basis, whose contracts have been abrogated and all that. And then let's also talk about Nkuku Nketinketi. The Minister for Agriculture says that the birds that they gave to the people, they used taxpayers' money to buy, gave it to them. The intention was that rear them, let them grow, sell them, make money, reinvest, and then build a business for yourself. The Agric Minister is saying that that model did not work. The people who they gave the Nkuku Nketinketi to raised the Nkuku Nketinketi to become Nkuku Nkesie Nkesie. And then when they became Nkuku Nkesie Nkesie, they killed it, prepared light soup or chicken soup with it, and ate it with fufu. Please, we are in your hands. I don't know.
4: They are laughing. The people are laughing. The
2: minister, we of us has ignored everything the minister said. Because aspect where the minister, you have come there.
1: The minister said that the idea behind the whole thing was that it was supposed to be a business.
4: Mm-hmm.
1: So we gave you the Nkuku Nketinketi. Maybe you got 700, or maybe you got 100, or maybe you got 200. Rare the Nkuku Nketinketi. When they become Nkuku Nkesie, sell it. When you sell it, you make money. Then you can go back and buy another Nkuku Nketinketi, raise them, they become Nkuku Nkesie, sell them, and you are expanding. So maybe the first time you did 200. You raise them, you sold them, you got money and profit. You increase to 300. You read at 300. You grow them, you make some money, you increase to 400. Before you realize, you are doing 10,000 over a period of time. But the minister said that the people read the
2: some
1: first...
2: Some people.
1: He said the people read people. The first Nkuku Nketinketi. When they wrote, they read the first Nkuku Nketinketi, they became Nkuku Nketinketi Nketinketi. But when they saw the way they were fatty, they decided that no, this Nkuku Nketinketi must be in our soup.
2: If you said they, I don't agree with you.
1: With them,
2: no,
1: and the then minister, edit with their fufu.
2: Because you can play the
1: Cancel.
2: The minister never said that.
0: Yes. Can we play the exact words of the minister? No, just the minister just to give the proper context.
1: Okay.
0: Yes, I so think Siegfried is demanding it. So just
1: I'm asking
0: fairness.
1: My producer to fish out the minister's comment that he made to the parliamentary committee, but the way I understood it is how I have tried to explain it.
2: And I also,
1: I may be wrong.
2: Give you his interview on
1: he also had an interview.
2: Explained
1: okay.
2: it better.
1: All right. So, production is trying to get me that sound,
2: and he should get the interview on what do you call it? Joy News.
1: Okay.
2: Joy News. Rather.
1: Okay. So if
2: so
1: production gets me,
2: understand it better.
1: Production gets me that sound. We will play it just as we wait for it. Abdul Basit Mahama has sent a message. Says that audit reports are and should be administrative and actionable routine documents with a process for remediation. However, over the years, the NDC has turned them into a gongon. what's the word there? Has turned them into a gongon medusa, a Greek monster. Through their propaganda incubus. Using public documents to damage the reputation of individuals and create the impression that audit reports are final judgments. And he goes on to say that, remember, audits are time-bound exercises. If certain supporting vouchers, documents, and convincing explanations are not available at the time of the audit, they are captured as exceptions. By the time matters reach the Public Accounts Committee, many of these exceptions may have been flagged or resolved because the necessary authorizations and supporting documents would have been produced. And that is the observations of Abdul Basit Mahama. Is the producer, is the voice of the minister ready? If it's not, let's still go ahead and take the... It's ready. Okay, so let's take a listen to the Minister for Food and Agriculture. We are told that he's one of those who is contesting for flag bearership of the NDC.
2: Yeah. Nobody has declared any intention. He's not. Nobody has declared any intention.
1: But, I see Dunketia, is he still contesting for the national chairman? Declared.
2: Nobody. We don't know.
1: We don't know yet.
2: We don't know. Nobody has declared yet.
4: No, but maybe they have not declared, but they are putting themselves out.
1: Out.
4: They are by their own.
1: By their manifest. Actions, yes, and inactions.
4: We will observe the actions.
1: Yes. And we are at liberty to talk about the actions.
2: Wilberforce, you know, the first time I saw Jake, I was thinking he was coming to contest for president because of his actions.
4: It doesn't matter. Okay.
2: So you cannot use an action to conclude. Yes.
1: Okay, so let's take a listen to the Minister for Food and Agriculture, and then after that, we can sit in the conversation.
5: Some also decided to kill and eat all. In fact, they were even sending me videos that, honorable, we are eating everything. But this is not meant for that immediate consumption. We just wanted people to rear them, sell, and reinvest so that it becomes...
6: Honorable Minister, that's the trending story, that they are eating the birds. You've seen it? That trending story I've just mentioned.
5: Ah, it's trending?
6: Yes.
5: Oh, okay.
6: That they are eating the birds.
5: Oh, okay. But Mr. Chairman, even though we don't encourage that, because we wanted them to capitalize on this, to earn something for their livelihood. If that is what they have decided to do, at the national level in aggregation, it also helps. If they are able to build a good taste for locally produced poultry, that is a big plus for us.
1: Okay. So that is a voice. Council, Zik is saying that we should go and look for another voice to clarify the first voice.
2: No,
1: but I don't have that time. I don't have that time at all. But this one, we heard it. The man says that...
0: I think we all know.
2: He said some.
1: Yes, we all...
2: Oh. He said some. No, it was so clear.
1: Even if it was...
2: He said some.
1: But and so, and what
2: said,
1: does it mean?
2: That wasn't the immediate... I mean, plan for them. So, I mean, it's a communication.
1: But the thing has happened. Some. They have killed it and they have eaten it.
2: He said some people. Yes, obviously,
1: some
2: yes.
1: Some have killed it and they have eaten
2: obviously,
1: it.
2: Obviously, yes.
1: Okay. Some.
2: But it shouldn't
1: mean. We don't know how many are the some.
2: Few of them.
4: When
2: you listen to his interview on Joy News, he clarified.
1: After okay.
4: We won't accept.
1: Yes, we will not accept.
2: No.
4: Again,
2: no. I'm coming. But what he said, he wasn't giving the enough time to explain better.
1: I'll
2: have my time.
1: Let me go to Council first because he's with us via video link, and then I'll come back to the studio. So, Council, now we are in your hands fully.
0: Thank you. Thank you very much, Wilberforce. I think we are all very certain of what we heard. I mean, the minister clearly gave what appears to be the underlying rationale, policy rationale, in rolling out this project. Okay. But implicitly, what I deduce from it is... So kind of blaming the people who decided to, you know, cook and eat their chickens rather than sell them as the original intention was, and then recoup the money and plow it back into the business. But we cannot blame them. And why do I say we cannot blame them, Riverboss? The issue we have is that there is a very gaping mismatch between the policy initiative itself and its implementation. And somewhere in between, there are layers of issues or problems relating to feasibility, pre-implementation planning, and stuff like that. According to the minister, the original policy initiative was that, or reasoning behind this initiative was that, let us provide these hard links to ordinary citizens, okay? And then they rear them, sell them, and then plow the money back into it in order to go towards poverty alleviation, one, to boost consumption of locally produced chicken, right? And then three, to... I think these are the two main reasons, policy and poverty alleviation, and then to increase domestic production. But behind these lofty ideas, you have to look at how the policy was actually rolled out. Wilberforce, when you provide up to 50-day-old hatchlings to an ordinary citizen who probably can ill afford a 3 square meal a day, most likely does not even have a chicken coop, definitely cannot afford feed. And we all know that feed accounts for between 60 to 70% of production costs of poultry. These are citizens who can ill afford decent meals for themselves. Now, they have to think about providing suitable accommodation for these hatchlings. Vaccination. Most of these require very specific temperature-controlled environments for them to grow properly. Apart from that, assuming they are, by some stroke of luck, okay, these chickens are able to grow and produce from Nkoko Nketenkete to now become Nkoko Akesie. And there is no dedicated or sure market for these. Now, what happens? So, what the government did basically was to provide living liabilities for citizens who did not most likely have the necessary resources to sustain this project. And when you have issues like this, what do you think is the most likely outcome? They will eat them. If you have if you have chicken, and then you don't have money to buy feed for them, and then these chickens have become a liability in your household, and you yourself are even struggling to feed yourself, what will you do? You will kill them and you will eat them. That is just one aspect of it. Now, let us also look at another angle. And Siegfried was trying to Siegfried was up in arms with you concerning the numbers. He said some, and then you said they. Well, we all heard the minister said they. What the minister did not say, however, was how many of them. And this draws into sharp focus, Wilberforce, the fact that, or the mere fact that the minister has to rely on WhatsApp messages of some beneficiaries of this project, telling them that this is what had happened to the project as far as they are concerned. That shows that there is a gap or breakdown in monitoring and evaluation. It did not have to take individual beneficiaries informing the minister that your project is failing. The minister, if there was proper monitoring and evaluation going on, the minister should have been able to tell us that between the date the project was rolled out, between the day the first set of hatchlings were distributed, and now, this is how the project has fared. This is how much poverty has been alleviated. This is how much has been made out of it. And this is how many of the chickens we have lost. Remember, this is a 200 million plus Ghana Cedi project of state money that has actually been sunk into it. And whenever there is appropriation of public revenue, there is a corresponding duty by the appropriate public officials to ensure that there are safeguards to protect the investment that has been made. So I do not buy into the minister's subtle blame game of saying that some of these people ate the chickens. What are the feasibility studies, the feasibility reports that were prepared prior to operationalizing this project? Can we see it? Apart from providing the chickens, what did governments do to ensure that the beneficiaries of these chickens actually had the requisite resources to maintain them, to ensure the across-board sustainability of the project? If these questions are not answered, then there is a problem somewhere. And that brings me to the next level of my submissions, that if it is found out that the state has lost substantial amount of money due to this project, then who gets to account for these losses? I understand that this was a campaign promise. It was one of the flagship campaign promises that was made in the run-up to the 2024 general elections. But Wilberforce, the mere fact that you have made a promise on the campaign podium does not mean that when you actually come into government and you review the numbers and you realize that the message, the campaign message, was unrealistic, you necessarily have to go on to implement it, even if doing so would result in losses to the state. There are multiple alternatives that could have been done, and this would have, provided much better results for the state. For example, instead of supplying millions of day-old hatchlings to political and food soldiers and party people, Wilberforce, the government could instead have rather channeled these chickens to anchor farms across the country. My own boss, Lawyer Kwame Jam, he has built a mammoth state-of-the-art poultry farm at his hometown in Akrofufu. Very, very huge one, with more than 5 million beds. Okay? And he has been crying for government support. I know multiple other facilities dotted across the country. These could have been used as anchor farms, okay, on a pilot basis. Now, these ones, when their operations are boosted, they will give employment to hundreds, if not thousands, of people within the immediate catchment areas. I know my boss already employs close to 500 people within the Akrofufu, Akomosu, Abi area. That otherwise would have been loitering around without jobs. Part of that 200 million Ghana Cedis that went into this project could have been used to provide subsidized feed mills, localized feed mills, to ensure cheap feed to these anchor farms, right? And then apart from that, once the birds have matured, there has to be sustainable and ready source of market for them. So government has multiple, the school feeding programs are there. We have multiple government agencies who provide lunch and whatever to people. They could source ready markets for these. Rather than blindly rolling out a project of such magnitude on the basis as we have seen right now, and then making almost a caricature out of it with a whole minister sitting before a parliamentary committee and telling them that beneficiaries have sent me videos, basically taunting me and telling me that, look, we have eaten them. Just like that. We laugh over it, no accountability, 200 million Ghana cedis of states revenue gone down the drain. We cannot continue like this, Wilberforce. Now, I will touch on the second topic. This was a two-pronged submission. So the one about the president and leading the cleaning, the general cleaning. This is not the first time we are seeing something like this. In fact, those of us who grew up in the villages, we used to see them a lot. Communal cleanings. You would have the village Gongong Bita saying that the chief has designated this day for general cleaning. It is part of us. It has always been part of us. Unfortunately, in recent years, due to organization, we've tended to see less and less of this happening, but it is not anything novel. That said, I would want to emphasize that having communal cleaning should be in and of itself an ideal to aspire to, not as a knee-jerk approach to a darker, more serious problem that we have at our hand. And by this, I am making specific reference to the problem of perennial flooding, especially in our capital. We cannot rely on one day communal cleaning, whether it is led by the president or even by the Pope, as an immediate response to very serious structural engineering and policy problem. Then doing that, any attempt to do that would be to ridicule the entire problem and to reduce the suffering that our people have had to endure for the past few weeks into almost nothing. And look, Wilberforce, I saw a newspaper dating back to the colonial times in the 1930s, where news was being reported about flooding in Accra. And it's been like this every successive year. Immediately following the last major flooding on the 29th of June, okay, the president, I think the president's first initial response was to fly over the capital to see for himself firsthand the extent of the damage. And immediately after that, gave an a media interview where he attempted to diagnose the problem. And in doing that, I remember him saying that or attributing the problem to the natural phenomenon. He mentioned that because flood waters, rain waters from the Equiapim Range, mountain range, trickle down, and looking at the topography of the city being a plain situated between the Equiapim Range and the sea, it is naturally prone to flooding. He also mentioned that the citizens' attitude in indiscriminate littering basically also accounted for it. And then decried the fact that during each flooding, we have an annual ritual of crying and wailing and saying never again. But like the vulture who says that, oh, when the rain stops, I will build my roof, and then that's it. The president has put his has pointed to the actual problem. Unfortunately, he himself is very much complicit in its perpetuation. It is very true that this has been an annual ritual, just like the issue we just finished discussing, the issue about financial malfeasance and then the Auditor General's reports. The issue of flooding in Ghana, especially in Accra, has also been like this, followed almost the same templates. Now, listening to the president's media interview, what I was expecting the president to say was that even though those geographical factors are true, that this is more of an engineering problem than any of the other factors that have been mentioned. And look, Wilberforce, I don't know if you know about the whole country called Netherlands. Eh? Netherlands is one of the lowest countries in the world, lowest in terms of it being situated several meters below sea level. Where Amsterdam is supposed to be right now should have been where fishes and oceanic ecosystems should live. The entire city of Amsterdam is supposed to be submerged under the sea. They used to face perennial issues relating to flooding. But they realized that this is an engineering problem and required effective water management engineering solution and committed themselves to doing it. Now, Netherlands has not only managed to defeat its fight against water, it is also one of the biggest exporters of water management engineering system to the rest of the world. There is nothing that engineering cannot do in this country. It is true that we have recalcitrant developers blocking water channels and building in waterways, littering, and all of that. But once we blame these recalcitrant citizens, we ask ourselves, whose job is it to ensure that spatial planning accords with our spatial planning authority rules and regulations? It is the same government. So when you come and tell me that the citizens are the ones who are causing flooding because they are building in unauthorized locations, you are basically telling me that you have failed to enforce our spatial planning laws. So you are pointing your finger at everybody except yourself. And as if that is not enough, instead of proposing and implementing far-reaching and veritable solutions that will solve this issue once and for all. We like rather to play to the gallery. Organizing a one-off community cleaning. And then after that, what happens? How many acres of the entire expanse of Accra, the city of Accra, will this community cleaning exercise affect? So once again, what happened yesterday was a needle in a haystack. It is not going to do absolutely anything to alleviate the perennial flooding problems that we have. We need solutions. We need special planning solutions. We need the local government, the local authorities to do their jobs. We need the central government to team up with its engineers to find out what are the engineering solutions that can be done or put in place to stop this process and these problems once and for all. If someone has built in waterways that they were not supposed to be built, assuming the government reneged on its duty to stop them, if we need to break them down, let us break them down. If we need to institute more taxes in order to bring about proper engineering solutions to solve these perennial flooding problems in Accra, let us talk about those. But we cannot continue trivializing issues by example what just happened yesterday. The community cleaning services led by the president with a shovel in hand and then cameras. Then after that, what? We are going to wait until the next year comes. And the same thing is going to happen.
1: So very, very interesting thoughts there about this whole matter. I'm going to come to the studio now so that we continue the conversation. You are free to stay with us. Maybe we might come to you for some interjection before the program ends in the next 30 minutes. So back to the studio. Yeah, let me come to Zeke. Zeke, so two things we are talking about.
4: Yeah.
1: Cleanup exercise in Kukonketenkete. The Kukonketenkete, the minister has said it, or I'll not repeat it, because if I repeat it, you disagree with me.
4: Yeah.
1: So I'll not repeat it. So share your thoughts with us on that and also on the cleanup exercise.
2: Okay, that's fine. With the Kukonketenkete, lawyer said government... the lawyer said, I want to clarify, the government didn't give day old checks to households. The government didn't give that. I think in my presentation, I will throw more light on that. Wilberforce and my brother, Nkoko Nketenkete has been very successful.
1: Mm.
2: You know, yes, he has been very successful. I think we need to understand the initiative very well before you agree with me that it has been very successful. For me, I will not sit here to blame the Agric Minister or President Mahama, because I would say they are in line, whatever they promise Ghanaians, that is what they are doing. Now, under the Nkoko Nketenkete, it has three components, okay? The number three component is what we are discussing now. That is the farmyard farming, the backyard farming. That is, I mean, the third component of the whole Nkoko Nketenkete project. Now, the backyard farming, that is where the target was households. Okay, so according to the minister, and I mean, updates so far, we've been able to recover, we've been able to distribute beds to 11 regions, and we are left with the 5 northern regions. And in these 11 regions, every district in these 11 regions received 10,000 beds. Every district received 10,000 beds. And every district to 200 people received the beds. So when you do the mathematics yourself, it means that 50 beds were given to each of the 200 people across the district in the 11 regions, and it is on record. Okay, so Wilberforce, the minister clearly 50 stated
1: 50 beds per
2: individual. That's, you know,
1: and their individuals are 200.
2: Yes, each district. The beds, the beds we distributed to 200 people, and we sent 10,000 beds to each district. So when you do the calculations yourself, it means that each person is receiving 50 beds, and that is what we promised. You understand the point I'm making. Mm. Now,
1: okay,
2: the minister...
1: So 250 times 200
2: yes,
1: is 10,000.
2: It's 10,000.
1: Okay. Mm.
2: You get it. Now, the minister said about 80% of beneficiaries have sold their beds. About 80% of them have sold their beds. And they are happy. They've informed him that they want to reinvest in the business. So meaning that they are interested in the poultry business. And that is what the president and government wanted to achieve. That is why they introduced the backyard farming as part of the Nkoko Nketenkete. The whole idea was that they wanted to stimulate the interest of Ghanaians in poultry business. They wanted Ghanaians to know that, look, poultry business, there is money in it. But, you know, for every policy, I mean, there are problems. And the little problems we encounter was what the minister said. You have some few Ghanaians that, I mean, decided to enjoy, I mean, the chicks that or the birds that were given to them. Okay.
1: The 50.
2: You cannot say they ate all the 50.
1: Okay.
2: You get it. Uh-huh. But, you know, to me, based on the policy, they are not entirely wrong. Because now, there is an aspect in the policy that states that, you see, the interest is that we want Ghanaians to have a taste of locally produced birds. It is also part of the Nkoko Nketenkete. Okay. But if some of them have decided to enjoy it, I mean, they are not entirely wrong. But the minister mentioned something. He said, immediately, that is not our plan. Immediately, our plan is that they should raise the birds, sell them, reinvest. When you have enough, then you can decide to enjoy some of them. So that is the concern the minister raised at the committee, the committee. Wilberforce,
1: mm-hmm.
2: you know that, what do you call it? The Nkoko Nketenkete project, okay, as I mentioned earlier, we call it farm-to-table project. That is the name for the Nkoko Nketenkete project. And it has three components. The first one is the large scale.
1: Mm-hmm.
2: So you see, when lawyer was talking, he mentioned, I mean, his uncle or brother that has a company or something. It is part of the Nkoko Nketenkete. We have large scale.
1: No, he said that his boss has already started a poultry farm and he's been asking for government support. So
2: yes.
1: His boss's poultry farm was started. It predates the introduction of Nkoko Nketenkete. But he's just saying that he was asking for government support and he felt that this monies that were spent in Nkoko Nketenkete could have gotten to such people who were already in the industry and were big and were doing a lot of good things there to support their efforts and to increase their yield.
2: Very well.
1: That's what he was
2: very
1: saying.
2: Very well. Yes. So I'm trying to say that it is part of the Nkoko Nketenkete project. You know, we have, under the Nkoko Nketenkete, we have three components. The first one is the large scale. It is also known as the commercial farming.
1: Mm.
2: As for that one, commercial farmers will be selected and they will be given 80,000 beds or 80,000 chicks in the form of loan so that when they sell it, they can repay back to the government. Mm-hmm. So under this component, that is where his uncle or his boss falls under. And it is in the process. They are here to implement it, fully. Now, the second one is the medium scale. This one, based on your capacity, you'll be given around 5,000 beds or maybe 10,000 or maximum 20,000 beds. And under this medium scale, selected people will be supported by giving feeds and maybe cages and what have you. They will be given to them. And the last one is what we are discussing, the backyard farming. And that is, the Nkoko Nketenkete issue we are talking about. And that one, the government's main motive is to stimulate the interest of Ghanaians in the poultry business. So you could see that, I mean, the minister didn't say anything wrong about the whole Nkukwo Nketenkete project. I've broken it down for you, and you've seen the government's plan about the Nkukwo Nketenkete project. At the end of the day, if you are a household and you are giving 50 checks and you are able to, I mean, work on them very well, you can sell them, reinvest, then you expand your business. But, I mean, every initiative that comes, you have people that might go again. And I also said the government didn't give them a day-old checks. Because before the beds were supplied or distributed, brooders were identified in each district. Every district, we identify brooders. And the checks were given to them to be brewed. So for about 1 month, and after 1 month, they were vaccinated. After the vaccination, that's where they supplied to the people. And you know, bears can use about six weeks or something to be better. So meaning they receive it after 1 month. So it means that they were already strong and mightier before they received them. You get it? So basically, that is the Nkukwo Nketenkete. So the policy is in line, has not failed. That's that we've encountered some challenges. People are squandering some of them. But we know that it has given the government, plan to make it better the next time. You get it? And for me, I want us to even go on the component 1 and 2, because that is what is going to create employment for everybody. And you know, the backyard too is okay, because at the end of the day, I remember in the olden days, somewhere in Zema, in Ase, in our various households, you see our parents having 5, 2, 10. Then they will be raising them. When they grow, they will sell. Some of them will eat and blah, blah, blah. You get it? So basically, that is the Nkukwo Nketenkete. Now, with the issue of sanitation, day in, every year will come, every year will go, we will still be complaining about flooding, sanitation issue, and what have you. For me, I think that the 2-day cleaning was a very brilliant idea from the government, but we shouldn't end there. We should continue practicing. And you see, sometimes I don't expect us to wait for government to give announcement before we clean. When you go to my area like this, when you are passing, you see a whole lot of, refuse in the gutters. And you will see them passing. Those who even work around, they will be passing. It is sometimes we don't need the government to come in before we start. We have to adopt the habit of, cleaning our environment. We have to also ensure that you don't throw refuse or maybe a baller anywhere in this country. We must check our attitude and ensure that we do the right thing. Because at the end of the day, when flood comes, government will be blamed. MPP government will be blamed. NDC government will be blamed. But the problem will not be solved. Government officials might not die. We are the ones going to die. So it is time for us to, take our life very serious and ensure that if your place is not good, your place is not, clean, you do it yourself. If there are choke gutters, you do it yourself. And I know that at the end of the day, we are going to achieve. We also expect government to do the necessary things because, you know, for me, I will not sit here if people are dying. Because during MPP's time, we complain the same thing. NDC is in power. We have to ensure that they also do the right thing so that Ghanaians will live comfortably and there wouldn't be any problem.
1: Okay.
2: Now, I'm not done. You mentioned about settings, that the NDC have learned settings.
1: Oh, that was not a conversation on radio.
2: Oh, sorry. So we were talking about settings.
1: You were talking about it.
2: We were. Yeah. I mean, a lot of people are saying that NDC, your percentage is too much. That one, it is on record. A lot of people say that. Mm-hmm. See, for me, yesterday, there is one thing I was expecting. I will ask my brother why it didn't happen. There's one thing I was expecting, that I will see Dr. Mahmoud Bahoumia engaging or involving himself in the cleaning. You remember?
1: The new people, remember, party, you remember, to it.
2: Oh, it's not an excuse.
1: It does not necessarily remember, have to be Dr. Bahoumia.
2: It's not an excuse. You remember when the flood came, Dr. Bahoumia wore Adidas, expensive one. He was moving around, standing in the choke gutters, proving to Ghanaians that he's loyal. He thinks about them.
1: Dr. Bahoumia. Sometimes we have to be very careful.
2: He was in the muddy waters.
1: So what we saw was that the former vice president went to visit some places that were affected by the floods.
2: Mm.
1: So he went to visit the communities that were affected by the flood. He did not go into gutters.
2: Well, he was working in the body water. No, I mean, he
1: went to visit areas that were impacted by the floods, just like President Mahama and the vice president have also done.
2: What I'm trying to say is
1: let's be very clear.
2: I will be clear. What I'm saying is that Dr. Mahama.

0: can see it. Okay, it's a very nice one.
1: You see,
0: it's not Adidas, but this one looks very nice. It's black and white.
2: Yeah, but it's not Wellington's boots. Me, oh, I saw it.
0: The vice president was not wearing Wellington boots.
2: You know, hold on.
0: The president was.
2: This
0: not
2: is not
0: wearing...
2: Flad. I was referring to Flad. So you get it. Let me conclude.
0: Okay,
2: you know, so since Dr. Mahmoud Bawumia showed interest in the whole process, and you know, sanitation or cleaning is also a cause of flooding, so I expected him to involve himself. He didn't involve. So Dr. Bawumia has proven to us that he was just playing politics when he went around to check the flood. He was playing politics, and setting.
0: No, what did you want him to play?
2: That is the proper setting.
0: Hold on. What did you want him to play? Of? When President Mahama went and took the shovel, as it's being reported here, what do you think President Mahama was doing?
2: What President Mahama was doing? Okay,
0: he's playing what?
2: He's showing leadership.
0: He's playing leadership.
2: He's a leadership, so that everybody will involve his
0: But when
2: himself.
0: Dr. Bawumia went to visit the affected committee, he was playing politics.
2: I expected him to come here so that we will believe him. For me, I liked him for doing that. So yesterday, I was expecting him to involve himself.
0: To come, he didn't come. Where the president
2: when
0: was.
2: The flood, President Mahama went around to check. Dr. Mahmoud Bawumia
0: flew in the air to check.
2: And that is the only means to see the whole issue. Wow. Dr. Bawumia, was he able to see everything? No. So I expected to see Dr. Mahmoud Bawumia. I didn't see him.
0: Okay.
2: So that is the proper settings we are talking about. So the MPP should know that their flag bearer is the proper setter.
0: Please. Yes. These are very interesting. Okay, but just as you come in, James Ferron says that if the president could describe the economy as a crime scene, then at this rate, Ghana's economy will qualify for a genocide scene.
2: I'm saying that. Like,
0: hey!
2: And the person is not
0: what
2: in Ghana.
0: What a genocide. But the president said that Ghana was a crime scene when he took office. Do you remember that?
2: Yes.
0: Okay. So he's just elevating it.
2: Now, this is why we are doing far better.
0: Abdul Basit Mahama says that this pattern of NDC misinformation and deliberately misinterpreting public documents have contributed to severe reputational damage, distress, and unwarranted public scrutiny, as seen in the case of Mr. Kodo at the Ministry of Defense, where claims were made that he received on end double salary totaling 427 million Ghana cedi over a 29-month period. The Controller and Accountant General's Department later clarified that Ghana's payroll system makes such a transaction structurally impossible, and that it was a transitional error. And that is a message. The Auditor General, like any institution, can make mistakes until accountable officers are given the opportunity to provide evidence or explanation before the PAC. These figures remain provisional observations, not final conclusions. Lee has sent a message. He says, I think this is a clear indication of causing financial loss to the state. They told us it is going to create jobs for Ghanaians. They told us it is a policy that is going to remain committed with strong growth, rapid poverty reduction, and reduced importation of chicken from abroad. Now, what the minister is saying is that they want Ghanaians to have the Nkokon Kitsinkiti taste, which is locally bred, so chewing them too is part of the program. So what did we get in return after sinking 2.2 billion Ghana cedis? Also, the question I would like to ask is that where does the chicks come from? Okay. James again says that this NDC man should remember that if his job is to explain everything away, including obvious failures, he shouldn't be surprised when people stop believing anything he says. So the word to the wise is in Zik. Okay, so Christopher says that I must admit the NDC have done a fantastic job with their communications. With the way they communicate, they can convince people to think that President Mahama is Christ. Please tell the NDC man to carry on this way. Defend. That is not the way to build a country. And that is Christopher's admonition. What else is here? 80% of the birds sold. It is vague. No evidence and based on what a beneficiary says. Where are the reports of field extension officers showing how many mortalities, growth, weight, etc., as data for further or for future policy? There is none.

0: Let me borrow Dominic Ayene's favorite phrase. It looks like a criminal enterprise to enrich suppliers through procurement. This 245 million Ghana cedis only benefited the companies that procured the beds, fed, and vaccines. We need to probe who got these contracts. It's a procurement gimmick, and that is Abdul Basit Mahama. And Baba says that 2029 would be interesting. Pa. 2029, what's going to happen in 2029? There's going to be change of government, eh?
1: Exactly.
0: Okay. And Kojo Efie, this NDC guy has nothing to say. He should come and make mockery of DMB. Or he shouldn't come and make mockery of DMB. And last message, it says that if we apply the government's own oral standard for the dissipation of public funds, then the Ministry of Food and Agriculture Minister or the Food and Agriculture Minister has questions to answer. The policy lacked a pilot phase, proper controls, and a proven model before rollout, effectively attempting to turn people into farmers overnight. The minister's comments that beneficiaries contacted him personally also raises concerns about the selection process. Ultimately, 245 million Ghana cedis of taxpayers' money appears to have been lost through poor planning and negligence. And that is Basit Mahama's message. All right, Chief.
1: Okay.
0: You have the. You gave me
2: 2 minutes, so please.
0: 2 minutes for
2: the whole presentation.
0: Oh no, that's not
2: how
0: true.
2: Many minutes
0: I mean, that cannot be possible.
1: All right,
0: please go ahead. Jesse, yes.
1: I listened to Siegfried, who happens to be an NDC communicator on this show.
3: Good morning.
1: On the Nkwekwan Kiti program. Mm. But it happens that Siegfried does not really understand their own policy. Mm. And I'll take this opportunity to educate him on their own Nkwekwan Kiti Nkiti program. Now, according to their own 2024, the People's Manifesto, the Nkwekwan Kiti Nkiti program is one of the NDC's flagship initiatives aimed at reducing poultry product importation. Two, to reduce the self-sufficiency rate from 12% to 75%, so that our reliance on external countries for poultry product will reduce. So that was the idea of Nkwekwan Kiti Nkiti program, to cut poultry product importation and to increase self-sufficiency rate from 12% to 75%. Now, as part of the Nkwekwan Kiti Nkiti program, 3 million beds will be given out to 60,000 citizens across the 276 constituencies in this country, according to the People's Manifesto. Now, the 60,000 people that will be receiving the beds, each household will receive 50 beds plus feeds and plus technical assistance. So that was the Nkwekwan Kiti Nkiti program.
0: Are you aware of that?
1: He's not aware. No, no.
0: People manifesto.
1: No. He's not aware.
2: Then what I've said, what is the difference from what you're saying?
1: Siegfried.
2: No, everything I said, what is the difference from what you're saying?
1: I would expect you.
2: He invited me.
0: No. Hold on. I invited you.
1: I would expect you to grant you the gratitude I gave you.
0: Please go ahead. Yes.
1: So they were supposed to give 50 beds to 60,000 people across the 276 constituencies, plus feed and technical assistance. That's the Nkwekwan Kiti Nkiti program. Now, we heard from the consultant of the Nkwekwan Kiti Nkiti program, as reported in Graphic Online, that instead of the 50 beds that were promised per household, they are now reducing the 50 beds to 15 beds per household. Later, we heard in the news that people did not receive the 15 beds. Now, people are receiving 15, 3, 2, and to some extent, 1.
2: And who gives
1: and
2: you
1: now
2: that
1: the
2: news?
1: Minister appears before Parliament Assurance Committee, emphasis on Assurance Committee, to tell Ghanaians that the Nkwekwan Kiti Nkiti program under his own president has failed. It has failed because some of the beneficiaries have started eating and some have even already eaten the chickens. And I ask myself, What was he expecting? Honorable Eric Opoku, what was he expecting? After giving only 2 beds per household to people, you are expecting to reduce poultry product importation in this country by giving Over only force. 2 beds Over per force. Household.
2: Nobody
1: let me hear.
2: No, should prove with
1: no,
2: what
1: no,
2: you say.
1: No.
2: Nobody gave 2 beds to anybody.
1: I told you that.
2: He said his view.
1: I told you that the information can be found on Graphic Online. So you can go and check right here in the street.
2: Why don't you bring it?
1: You can go and check.
2: Why don't you bring it?
1: So you see, what was the minister expecting? Was he expecting to reduce poultry importation by just giving 2 beds per household without feed and technical assistance? And mind you, the fact that you've given a bed to a household doesn't mean that the beneficiaries have the technical assistance to grow the bed to a stage where they can sell, make profit, and buy others to create the employment that the Nkoko Ketinketi program was supposed to create. So what was the minister thinking? What was he thinking? Or is it the usual NDC that we know that when it comes to policy delivery and construction, they are very poor? And every policy under this administration is failing.
2: Do you understand?
1: Look, let's take the 24-hour economy.
2: This guy doesn't understand anything.
1: The 24-hour economy has now turned into a 24-hour market. But when you read your policy, 24-hour market was not mentioned. It was 24-hour economy. Today he sits here. Your own 24-hour economy has turned into a 24-hour market.
2: And who said that?
0: Maybe that is where they will sell their product.
1: No, listen. 24-hour market was not mentioned in their manifesto. Look, 24-hour economy is 133, meaning that for one job, we are going to employ 3 people who will be running 3 different shifts in hospitality, pharmaceutical companies, our security agencies. 24-hour market was not mentioned, and that is fact. You should read the manifesto before coming to Asasi Radio.
2: But you did you read?
1: And let me end on my.
2: You are here
1: peddling. End on my submission.
2: You think you are making sense, but you are telling me you've read my. No.
0: You only have 1 minute.
2: You brought me in.
1: Let me expose you. Hold on. I'm not.
2: What is about exposing? What are you exposing?
0: Your own Nkoko Ketinketi. I'll come to you after that.
1: Secondly, your own Nkoko Ketinketi program. The minister. The sector minister is telling us that the policy has failed because people have eaten the beds. Now, Galamse, in opposition, they told us that they'll be fighting Galamse using the AI approach. And it was reported on all media outlets. The president even explained how the AI approach will be used to fight against illegal mining. Today, behind one of the agenda, 111 hospitals, Galamse is ongoing. And Galamse, it's as it were state. And you want to sit here and tell me
0: maybe they are developing the AI model.
1: I'm coming, please, that the president policy has done well. What is the impact of the Nkoko Ketinketi program? Can you tell me where we are when it comes to the self-sufficiency rate? Because your own minister told us that we are going to increase the self-sufficiency rate from 12 to 75% to reduce reliance on external poultry products. So, Siegfried, I'm putting on record. Can you tell me where we are when it comes to the self-sufficiency rate? You guys must stop the political brain licking and fanfooling, because governance is a serious business. And if these people, the NDC, if they are not serious for governance, then it's high time they leave the baton for the MPP to come and take over. Because enough of the settings and enough of the fanfooling. Every policy under this administration is failing. Mention one policy under this administration that has survived and seen the test of time. Mention one policy. I'm putting on record. Mention one policy under your administration that has been able to survive the test of time. You can't. Your own 24-hour economy. You launched a whole T-shirt. You even made a whole song about the 24-hour economy.
2: You are calling me. If I
1: now,
2: come,
1: the 24-hour
2: talk.
1: Economy, we can't see where the economy is. We can't see where the 24-hour is. Totally failed administration.
0: Okay.
1: And you want to sit here and tell me that there is an impact in the work ethic program. Tell me where we are in the self-sufficiency.
0: Sylvester Boati says that, good morning, Wilberforce. The Nkoko Ketinketi was to help reduce importation of frozen imported chicken. Again, it was also to cut reduce unemployment in the country. This NDC guy thinks they can say anything they feel and want. Instead of telling us the impact of the program or policy, they are now doing signing or singing songs. He says that This was to say that is, thank what you what to you the read fan is base wrong. Because
2: that is not the,
0: it is
2: that
0: on
2: is
0: record
2: not entirely
0: that
2: the main reason
0: those who
2: for the,
0: benefited
2: the
0: are all NDC faithful. Some people would answer questions one day. And that is Sylvester Abuati's
3: message. And I end on this, please. And yes, I end on this. Yes. Just 1 second. Look, the NDC must be serious with this country. Enough of the jokes. When you are facing challenges in governance, we are in opposition. You can come for us to on how we were able to govern this country. Because under the MPP, in less than 6 months, when we assumed office, Akufo-Addo was able to launch the free SHS. You've been in governance for almost 2 years. Not a single policy has been able to survive. And you sit here as an NDC communicator. Justify the impact of the Nkwa Kitikiti program. Meanwhile, okay, you can't tell me where we are with the self-sufficiency rate. He can't. You can't even put him on the spot.
0: They are now doing the analysis.
3: Not even him. The Eric Opoku, the Agric Minister, cannot even tell us the impact of the...
0: I think they are now doing the analysis.
3: And that should tell you that they are not serious with governance.
0: Okay, Council, unfortunately, you have
2: he
0: only...
2: He has exposed that
0: seconds.
2: He is very ignorant about the police.
0: I know.
4: Because if you give me 30 seconds, I won't come. Anyway, let me speak to the issue. Because, yeah. I mean, I told you initially, we are not doing politics. We're doing serious business. Yeah. Although politics actually is a vehicle that drives the economy. But we want people to understand what is happening. Mm. I'm not speaking to whether the policy is good. It's assessment that will determine whether the policy is good or not. It was a policy that I believe the NDC, before they came to power, had thought through it with their intelligence, and they realized that it could be a social intervention for our people. Mm. And I remember on Asempa, Minister Honorable Eric Opoku sat there and said they are changing the story of poultry production and industry in Ghana. That is what he said to Osebo, so that they are going to change the story. Last year, and this is the story they are telling us, that, I mean, I don't know the courage that made the minister to tell us that they are eating the chicken. We don't need that information. What we needed is what he is doing about it. Because they are telling us that they are eating the seed capital. If you want us to believe that it was a venture for a business, I mean, I don't even know, unless they come and tell us that these are the number of people we supply the chicks to, and these are the number of people we receive, this is the number of people, this is the number of chicks that were given, and these are the number of people that have already eaten their capital. Those are the facts I need to get, you understand? But the bottom line is that we don't need to be telling these stories. When it happened, as if we don't care, however response that comes from the people, is that we have taken the people for granted. Mm. You can't sink about 200 million into this project, and you are telling us that. So what is that? It's preempting the fact that next year, when the 2026 auditor's report comes, and we find out that there is an issue concerning Nkukong Kitengiti. He actually told us before that they have eaten the capital.
0: He has warned us.
4: He cannot.
0: Warned us. He has already warned us.
4: You understand?
2: You know.
4: I mean, if we had time, we could have helped him analyze the issue and, prefer some recommendation for him.
0: Yeah.
4: Like, I think my colleagues probably might have hinted it on it already. The bottom line is that you don't run a program, whether a social intervention or whatever, like this. Don't say that. It's not wrong. I mean, for instance, you people were in anticipation for the fact that they did not allow the chicks to die and that they salvaged the situation by eating them alone. It's good for the people. Because you'll be running chicks, and if you don't get the vaccines, other things, the feed, you see them dying. So probably the people, they have done nothing wrong.
2: Oh, please, they gave them vaccine.
4: It is the negligence of whoever.
2: Oh, no.
0: The vaccine
2: is
0: not sufficient.
2: No. See,
0: wait. No, we don't
2: they
0: have
2: gave
0: time.
2: Them
0: let
2: vaccine.
0: Unfortunately, we don't have time.
2: They had technical support. Oh, I'm telling you, they had technical support. Because it's my lecture. Let me.
4: It's my time.
2: My lecture.
4: You see?
2: No, I'm not lying. Were you there?
0: Yes. Okay.
2: Were you there?
0: Okay.
2: You cannot sit there. Were you there?
4: No.
2: Did you hear the minister?
4: Please.
2: Did you hear the minister?
0: Okay, hold on, gentlemen.
2: What are you trying to say?
4: No.
2: Did you hear the minister? Gentlemen, you didn't hear on, the minister on. Come and sit here and pedal like.
0: Gentlemen, hold on. Please, counsel. Yes.
4: Interfere in my submission, please. Like I'm saying that I know you are doing politics. Let me let people understand what the situation mm-hmm. is about. We've done poetry. We understand what the situation. If truly Nkubo-Ketekete was a strategy or policy to salvage unemployment issue, improve entrepreneurship in Ghana, why, we'll all be happy. We are not talking as if we are pooping whatever the government is doing. We are saying that let's put up policies, interventions that will help our people. I have told you that you can't imagine when people call you for money and you can't do anything about it.
0: Mm.
4: People are calling for job. You can't do anything about it. And you know very well, because where you sit, there are so much resources that can be distributed for everybody to benefit. I won't allow anybody to come here and be throwing that to anybody's face. It's not enough for whatever said. I even expect anti-corruption agencies, NGOs, to be taking these matters on. It's not for politicians mm-hmm. to be discussing this matter.
0: Mm-hmm.
4: Academicians to be able to understand policy execution and monitoring. It's the next level we have to be going with these people. Because at the end of the day, when go back to your country, people start coming to us. We all be running around. I don't have the energy to be running around. If you are not giving me a job, fine. If you are not giving me money, fine. Let me just sit in peace. I will cook in my house with my people and we'll eat. Do the right thing. That is what we will. We will hold everybody accountable.
0: Mm.
4: Whether MPP or NDC, we want to see you do the work that you say you want to do.
0: Exactly. Yeah. Exactly. Okay. So that's how we are going to end the show today.
2: I have to. One second. I beg you.
0: So
2: he said he threw a lot of things to me.
0: No.
2: He said I cannot mention project NDC I've done.
0: No,
2: don't allow me, then you are not being fair.
0: To be frank. We have spoken.
2: To be frank.
0: He asked me some questions.
2: He said NDC has not done anything, no policy. But I want to tell him that because we don't have time, I want to tell him that we've been able to implement the Mahama case, Ghana Medical Trust Fund. Is it not a policy? Is it not helping people? You are here telling me what is the impact. Do you know the people that have saved?
0: Okay.
2: We are building cath lab. Do you know what it will do? A friend doctor died as a result of heart problem. Now they threw the Mahama case. We are building cath lab that can save people. You are here exposing your ignorance about policy.
0: I've been fair. Okay. All right. So that has been our show for today. The guest who joined me, the last voice you heard, Jesse Jakes. I don't know that he's an American or usually it's Americans who have such names, Jesse Jakes and all that. But he's a member of the MPP National Communications Team. Jesse, thank you for coming. You and your friend, Siegfried Akwa, is also a member of the NDC Communications Team. Siegfried, are you from Nzema? Are you an Nzema?
5: That is my father's
0: son. That's your father's son.
2: And my mother is from Agunas Wedro.
0: Okay, yeah. All right. And then also in the studio, Oxford Ose Bonzu is a lawyer and a lecturer at the Gimpa Law School. Oxford, are you related to Obi at Asempa?
6: Yes, I think not. He's from the sector area.
0: Okay.
6: But then I'm from Asante Manpour specifically.
0: Okay.
6: Type part of it also from Mass Bands.
0: Okay. Yeah. All right. And then we also had via video link, Council Kwesi Fokuo Benyin. He's a lawyer in private practice. He's currently domiciled in the United Kingdom. Thank you, gentlemen, for being part of the show. Ross Oseo Wusu could not join us. He was advertised, but he could not join us. Ross, wherever you are, good morning to you. Show produced by Daniel Gidiglo. My name is Wilberforce Asare. Thank you very much for the privilege of your company.

0: The souk tune come alive today. Oh my goodness, Lionel Messi does it again. We look back to a fantastic week in the World Cup. There's been a lot happening in the World Cup, which have been showing, or we've been streaming live on Asase 99.5 here. Welcome one, welcome all and sundry. It's the 11th of July 2026 in the voice of our land, Asase 99.5. This is Team Talk. There we bring forth the biggest sports news, giving you in-depth analysis as it goes. 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Majority of the stories will be surrounding that. 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My name is Kwame Pla. As always, I will be bringing you the in-depth analysis, being the host on the show. The analyst will join us online and in studio via Zoom. One of my key analysts is available now. A voice which needs no introduction. The man, the myth, the maestro, the Messi lover. I'm sure he wrote this sick tune for us, depending on the times we are. At midnight, we shall see what shall happen. Kelvin Saki, all and sundry. Kelvin, good morning.
1: Good morning, Kwame.
0: How are you doing?
1: I'm doing very well. I'm feeling goaty.
0: What does that mean, you're feeling goaty?
1: I'm joining out for a lot of good head football. I mean, we'll see which opponent Messi will face after tonight's game. Yeah, You know, we have England versus Norway.
0: Yeah,
1: I'm just waiting for for the Switzerland Argentina game. We know it's a foregone conclusion, so I'll just have to sit and look at who Messi would face. So I can start praying on Messi too again.
0: Hey,
1: yeah, bring on his magic,
0: Kelvin. One human being. You said a prayer for Lamine Yamal as part of what Messi's prayer for him when he was born. Now, today, to another prayer for Lionel Messi.
1: I pray for the goat all the time. I always do. We need to have the best of him now. Because the end is near.
0: Well,
1: the end is near.
0: I mean, what a career he's had. What a man he is and what a career he's had. No one can begrudge the greatness of Lionel Messi, although we've had some FIFA-concerning decisions, which we'll get into. But now, the show is on the road. We're live and interactive on Asase 99.5 on Facebook. Leave your comments about the World Cup for us. We've been giving you all the hottest matches in the live streams. Right here in studio, myself and Kelvin and other panelists have been delivering the World Cup reports, the World Cup analysis, the World Cup commentary fresh. As the show demands, we start our frequency, our broadcast, with the tidbits. Tidbits for 11th of July 2026. This will be delivered, as always, by Kelvin Saki. Kelvin, let's know what the tidbits are saying.
1: Right, it's time to take a trip around the world and see from local to foreign what's making the headlines. Let's begin with our very own Black Stars of Ghana. That is Coach Carlos Queiroz. This morning, or yesterday, he dismissed reports that he has resigned from the role, clarifying that he has yet to submit a resignation letter. The Portuguese tactician explained that messages circulating on social media was merely a farewell note and not an indication that he has stepped down as the Black Stars coach. Let's hear Carlos Queiroz.
2: Angelo Stone. So you are giving him the motivation to queries. So congratulations to you. You did a very... But why did you resign?
3: I didn't resign.
2: We see a news that you resigned.
3: I sent my message of gratitude.
2: Not resign. Ghana coach, good luck. Thank you. You did a very great job. So you are giving him the motivation to queries. So congratulations to you. You did a very... But why did you resign?
3: I didn't resign.
2: We see a news that you resigned.
3: I sent my message of gratitude.
2: Not resign. Ghana coach, good luck. Thank you.
1: So those were the words of Carlos Queiroz. He's yet to submit a resignation letter. His message on social media was merely a farewell message, according to him. From one national team to the other, the Black Maidens are up for action today at 3 p.m. as they play the final hurdle in qualification for the FIFA Under-17 World Cup. Their head coach is Shona Adakwa. This morning, he says he expects Ghanaians to rally behind the team as there's a free gate at the Accra Sports Stadium. He wants the entire nation to come and support the Black Maidens in their quest for qualification for the FIFA Under-17 World Cup. Joe Nana Adakwa.
4: Yeah, I'm sorry. Already supporters and all the time I'm back. But see, I say dear supporters, you know, I do my be any Ghana apart from maidens. And so be our what to put be able to be a Maca Mamma Badadano. Nayan massive support so that I'm crying more and more. Amongst a Ghana, your baby, I'll see a point in Grand Bepushi, TSS or Biamra Park. A frigate, secretary BN. Yeah, I'm sorry.
1: So those are the words of the Black Maiden Secretary Joe Nana Adakwa. Now to local club football per multiple reports and reports I am gathering this morning. Accra Atofolk are set to appoint former Blasters goalkeeper Richard Kenton as their new goalkeeper trainer. The official announcement is yet to come, but I'm breaking this to you that formally conversations have begun and he's likely to be the next head coach as far as the goalkeeping department is for Accra Atofolk. Now to our World Cup reports for today. Let's begin with that game we saw yesterday. Mikel Merino proved super sub once again for Spain as he came off the bench to score in a 2-1 victory over Belgium, sending Daloja into the semi-finals of the FIFA World Cup for the first time since 2010 when they won it. Mikel Merino has now scored match-winning goals as a substitute in consecutive knockout matches, having netted in stoppage time against Portugal in the round of 16. Now to the losing side on the night. Belgium captain and Kelvin De Bruyne and fellow midfielder Yuri Tielemans have reflected and the disappointing campaign they have seen so far at the World Cup, having crashed out at the hands of Spain. According to them, they are going back to reflect on the campaign and they'll make their decisions on their respective careers and what the future holds for the Belgian national team. De Bruyne and Tielemans.
5: Other players at full time. Have you had time to consider if this is definitely your last World Cup?
6: Oh, guys, let me just take some time to get on the holiday, you know, and take a break. It's been a tough year again, you know, I had a big surgery, so I'm proud of what I've done. I've worked really hard, so that's it.
5: Has it been a example of some of the older Belgian players but some young talent coming through, so the future is bright for Belgian football?
6: I think we showed good quality, of course. I think us older guys wanted to guide the young guys, and I think they responded in a really good way and they showed talent, and I'm proud of what we've done. You know, we're in the top eight again in the World Cup, so I think that's good. Let me take a break and then I'll be back.
1: So you heard the likes of Kevin De Bruyne and Yuri Tielemans. Still on Belgium, their golden generation is coming to an end. Belgian football is set for a changing of the guard. With veterans Thibaut Courtois, Thomas Muneer, Axel Witsel and Kevin De Bruyne, as well as Romelu Lukaku, all expected to bow out after this particular FIFA World Cup. Now to the camp of Argentina, head coach Lionel Scaloni says that his side has not received any preferential treatment from referees, insisting that VAR makes it almost impossible to influence matches. He believes claims of bias have all been exaggerated on social media by media men, amongst others. For Switzerland head coach Murat Yakin, he has defended match officials amid those critics that Argentina were also favoured against Egypt. He says modern officiating is one that is aided by VAR. As a matter of fact, as they head into that game against Argentina, the best they can do is to work hard on the pitch. Those are the words of Switzerland head coach Murat Yakin. Let's take a listen to how the Argentina supporters made their camp in Kansas ahead of that game.

0: So those are the Argentina fans getting ready for that crucial game against Switzerland. From Argentina, we head to the camp of France. Dictator Mbappe says he's determined to guide the younger players to a World Cup success, stressing that a lot of experience has been gathered from the past 8 years, and once again, France are ready to claim the golden prize. For Spain, they are just one match away from equaling the longest unbeaten run in international football. Luis de la Fuente's side have now gone 36 games without defeat since March 2024, with France standing between them and Italy's record of 37 matches between October 2018 and September 2021. For De La Fuente, he has issued a warning to France, saying that they are evenly poised for that particular game because they know how well they've beaten France in their past two meetings. Away from that, let's head to the camp of FIFA, where reports suggest that several football associations are now reconsidering their support for FIFA president Gianni Infantino ahead of the next elections. This comes after claims surrounding the handling of Florent Balogun's suspension, amongst other issues regarding officiating at this World Cup. Now to club football. Former Liverpool manager Rafael Benitez believes Xabi Alonso has what it takes to revive Chelsea despite the challenges at Stamford Bridge. According to him, the job is far from easy, but it's pouncing on him, that is Xabi Alonso, to go ahead and become a success at Stamford Bridge. Let's hear Rafael Benitez.
1: Clever. He did really well with Leverkusen. That was like a surprise because he was coming from Real Sociedad B and then doing well, bad and well. And then to do the way that he did in Leverkusen was fantastic. Then go to Real Madrid, we know for experience that is quite complicated. But at the same time, he knows the league, he knows the players, he knows everything around the Premier League. He's clever, I think he's a good coach. Chelsea is not easy, but I think he can do well too.
0: So those are the words of Rafael Benitez on Xabi Alonso. He also spoke on his former player at Everton, Anthony Gordon, where he says that the player has a lot of potential in him to succeed at FC Barcelona, given the time and the needed support. Let's hear Benitez again.
1: Was much better because he has pace. We are really pleased to see him going there. I think the first game, it was not great, but the last game, he was much better because he has pace. He can score goals. And the main thing, when we met him, and always I talk about this story, we were playing against Millonarios de Bogota in Miami. It was very hot. And then he came in the second half, and after 50 minutes he couldn't breathe. And then talking with Paco, the fitness coach, and we were asking him why, and then he has no stamina, so his stamina levels were not very good. Still, he has the pace, he has the power. And then we start working in a specific plan for improving his stamina. His Spanish was learning and talking with Antonio, also another member of my staff. He was improving, and he didn't went with the under-21s. And I said, oh, you don't go with the under-21s? Yeah, because they haven't seen me now working in the way that I'm working. So he changed his mind in terms of working harder. He has the potential, he was working harder, and later on, obviously, he went to Newcastle United, he did well, and now to Barcelona. To go to Barcelona and to have the advantage to talk Spanish is good. The only concern for me is that Barcelona is a team that has plenty of possession. So if he has not so much space, will he play at the same level that he's playing when the other team is high and he can run in behind? We will see that.
0: So those are the words of Rafael Benitez, former coach for Anthony Gordon. Now into the transfers. Former Liverpool forward Mohamed Salah could price himself out of a move to the Saudi Pro League, with clubs balking at the Egypt international's financial demands. As of now, for Real Madrid, they have been told by Bayern Munich to forget about signing their France forward Michael Olise, who is off limits this particular summer. Now, Sikaba FC Barcelona have officially concluded the signing of Karim Adeyemi for 31 million euros in a deal that will be worth around 3 years running and beyond. For Arsenal and Liverpool, they are facing a transfer battle for Leipzig and Netherlands defender Lazaro Gertruda, who is on loan at Sunderland and might extend his stay at Sunderland beyond this particular season. For Manchester City and Tottenham, they are interested in Portuguese winger Francisco Trincao and could hijack the 50 million euro move to Saudi Arabian side Al Ahly from Sports. And reports coming in today suggest that Barca will step up their move for Atletico Madrid and Argentine forward Julian Alvarez after the World Cup with a bid worth 130 million euros. That is equivalent to 110 million pounds. For United, they are now exploring a move to sign two more midfielders after completing a deal for Chelsea and Brazil international Andre Santos. Per multiple reports, that move for Ederson is off, having seen the performances of Manu Koné for France at the World Cup. They are now interested in the Roma central midfielder. Hey, United. They are now going for Manu Koné instead of Ederson. So that's a report coming through from there. For Como, they are hoping to sign Colombia defender Davinson Sanchez, but could be put off by Galatasaray's 30 million euro accent price. And finally, Aston Villa have hopes of, or Newcastle instead, have hopes of landing England goalkeeper James Trafford from Manchester City after they increase their price to friend of Aston Villa. It is likely they will go toe-to-toe for the goalkeeper. That's how we end our trip around the world here on the 11th of July on Team Talk.
2: What? Kelvin.
0: Yeah.
2: What story really got you ticking this morning? Sikaba na.
0: Yeah, it's a cover. I'm not sure.
2: I said, can you 130, they have not paid it yet, or 110. They've not paid it yet, or after the World Cup.
0: They can afford now.
2: And so right now, they are taking a stadium fees.
0: They can afford now.
2: Stadium fee. How can they
0: I'm happy for Barca. You know, one of the things that makes me disappointed is when you see a coach at a good club, but because of the structure of the club, they can't get certain things.
2: Okay.
0: It's now 11 years since Barca last won the Champions League. And for a manager like Hansi Flick, he has shown that for the Spanish La Liga, he can win it.
2: Yeah.
0: It is not so much of a difficult task. What the Barca fans are asking now is that let's now get closer and win the UEFA Champions League. Mm. That is what Barca fans want now. Yeah, with PSG and Man City coming into competition, they need to start getting trophies to add to the ones they have already. And the unfortunate part is that they don't have the men who can always, with their pedigree and numbers, guarantee them that trophy. Having let Lewandowski go, having let Rashford go, they are going to let go Ferran Torres because negotiations have started with Paris Saint-Germain. You know, Paris Saint-Germain have let go of Goncalo Ramos.
2: Yeah.
0: And so they have gone in for Anthony Gordon, 70 million plus 10 in add-ons. And now Karim Adeyemi. What they now need is a striker. What it means is that when they are playing the La Liga, they can rest some of these players like Adeyemi and maybe Gordon, so they can have a full strength in the UEFA Champions League like PSG have been doing.
2: Okay.
0: So I'm happy for them. Mm. Already, Julian Alvarez has said that he wants to go and play for Barca. Now, with Scaloni benching him at the World Cup, Nemaka Ibelunu, Eswaneti.
2: You believe so?
0: Eswaneti, you're not playing.
2: I mean, let's just spend a bit of time on this discussion because where this is going. We're going with the flow here, listeners.
0: Yeah.
2: So Julian Alvarez, right?
0: Yeah.
2: Do you believe, as I mentioned to you, I would have preferred him starting over Lautaro Martinez
0: at the World Cup,
2: and also he's competing with Lautaro Martinez, but Lautaro Martinez is more senior to him.
0: Yeah, exactly.
2: But his quality is undoubtable.
0: Yeah.
2: Atletico Madrid do not want to let him go. So do you believe that there'll be a bargaining chip on his asking price, even though he's on the bench of the World Cup? I doubt.
0: The thing is that it's a dangerous part for both sides. If Atletico Madrid do not want him to go, what it means is that Julian Alvarez will not give his best for the team, even when he plays. Because he has already indicated that he wants to play for Barca. We've seen this time and time again.
2: Yeah.
0: And if that happens, eventually his market value will go down as well if he sits on the bench. Because you want him to help you get results. If he's not playing, what don't you do? You put him on the bench. So it's best that 130 with Solot amongst other players there, take the money if you are Atletico Madrid and reinvest in yet another striker and let them go. I understand Barca are your rivals and you'd want to compete with them in La Liga. But look, in this case, player power is too powerful in football now. He doesn't want to play. You can't force him. You can take a donkey to the riverside or a horse to the riverside. You can't force the horse to drink water. This is the point they are now. And with how things are faring now, he's not playing regularly at the World Cup as a starter. If I am Atletico Madrid, with the offer Barca I bring 130, it is okay. Meboa, that's some good money. I know that today's transfer market is inflated and all of that, but that's some good money. So Barca are in a good position to sign him. Having signed Adeyemi, they are going to negotiate with PSG to let Ferran Torres go. They need Julian Alvarez as their key man to start. You have him. Let him go so you get the money and reinvest. Because if you let him stay, eventually it will come to a point where he will be on a bench. He rots. And it becomes bad for both sides. So I'm happy for Barca that now they can afford, because they say they are ready to bid. All that is left is for agreement to come from Atletico Madrid. So if you are securing Anthony Gordon, Adeyemi, in addition to Rafinha, Lamine Yamal, Fermi Lopez, I think it's a good deal. I'm happy for Barca. But look, Man United are very stubborn.
2: Why?
0: Even evil.
2: Why?
0: I've read reports and followed keenly what they are doing to Ederson. You see, France started a World Cup with a pairing in the midfield of Tchouameni and then Rabiot. Tchouameni is injured. And having seen the performances of Manu Kone against Norway and the last game they played, Man United are impressed. So they had a number of players on the table. Ederson 1, Manu Kone 3.
2: Yeah, Manu Kone did play yesterday as well.
0: Manu Kone 3, yeah. And Tchouameni 2, right, in that order. Having seen the performance of Kone, they now want to go and get him instead. But you know what they are doing? They are fabricating stories that Ederson is injured and he can't play. When you do that, other clubs who are interested cannot come and get him. Now, it's not just about you and the player. It's about the player, his career.
2: Has the player come to clarify that he's not
0: injured? He's not said anything yet. He said to do a medical and you are saying the player is injured, so you don't want him anymore. Go straight to the point and say your interest has changed.
2: Well,
0: now you want Kone. You don't do that to the player and now clubs will feel like now he's injured, he has injury. If another club wants to sign him, they won't.
2: Okay.
0: And Atlanta are saying that, look, this is the last thing they'll do anything with United ever on this earth till years to come. Atlanta say they won't do anything with it. Of course, no. They thought it was dead and dusted. And all of a sudden, you want other players, so you go and spread rumors that he's injured, which is not true. He's a very fit player. We've seen him for years. So the transfers are getting dicey. I'm loving it, but too much drama too. Too much drama. Too much drama.
2: We're going into our official discussion. This was a segue here. We wanted to look at the biggest news from the transfer stories. After the World Cup, we're definitely going to be focusing up on this. But on the phone lines now, we have the man today, Carlos Queiroz's biggest commentator. He does love him, as he says. His needs no introduction. I bring him in from Assassin 98.5 in Kumasi every Saturday to give us the showdown on what's happening in the World Cup with the Black Stars and the likes. The man, the maestro, Waris, good morning.
3: Good morning, Kwame Plaha.
2: How are you doing, Waris?
3: Oh, I'm doing very well.
2: Listen,
3: how about everyone?
2: Waris, what is Queiroz telling GFA and what is GFA telling Queiroz?
3: Oh, Queiroz is just telling GFA that after his 4 months contract, he's not going to continue a game. That is the news. That is it. His communication, if you look at the post he made, it was very clear that he just wants to respect his contract. We all know

0: signing a contract or having a contract with a club or a national team. And based on where he's coming from, what else do you expect from him? He has to respect, he has to speak in a way that will not violate the contract he has with the FA. And if you look at what the statement he brought out, it was very clear that he wanted Ghanaians to know that he came to perform a specific task for us. And right after the task, there's nothing that will keep him with the national team. And the GFA also knows that Carlos Queiroz was not going to continue beyond that 4 months given to him. So for what he said, I think the initial statement he made, some people tried to read meanings into that, but it was very clear that he was saying bye-bye to us. But he has to clarify that when he had that live chat with or live tweet with one of the guys in the USA claiming that he has not resigned yet. He's still the head coach of the Blasters. And per his contract, he's still the head coach of the Blasters. And if I were him, if I was him, I would definitely, I'm going to continue because you still have about 2 months left in your contract, isn't it? No, 1 month left in your contract. So you have to honor it. You take your salary. After the 4 months, you just leave. So I think what he said was the right thing. And definitely, we all know that he's not going to continue beyond the 4 months. And the GFA also knows, they know it. He has communicated that to them, that after the 4 months, he's not going to continue with the Blasters. And he's in the 3 years old now. And based on the things he went through, based on some of the experiences he had with the Blasters, it is not... it's not something new to us, and we all know that at the point in time, Carlos Queiroz have had some people from the FA who interfered in his job. He did it. It was very clear. He did it. And the FA will not come out and tell you, but for some of us, we know at the point in time, the DFA tried to interfere in his doings, and he did it. So he understands what's going around. He understands what is there with the national team, and he's not willing to continue from where his contract will end.
1: Waris, let's have a politically correct discussion here about the terms and conditions of a resignation and a farewell, right? Who leaves a farewell in a contract, especially a football or a coaching contract like this, doesn't clearly explicitly state a resignation in a farewell? Because it was really confusing to Ghanaians that a farewell message has come without resignation. We've seen all the messages of gratitude from other coaches globally in post their World Cup campaigns, global coaches, the other national team. And a farewell was accompanied by a resignation. But in this case, he's saying he has said farewell, but he hasn't resigned. So does that mean Black Stars, if they have to regroup and have a coaching camp or whatever, a technical advisory camp, a coaching camp, a player meeting camp, a selection camp for campaigns after the World Cup and all that, Carlos Queiroz will be the decision maker? What does that look like practically with what he's saying? Or does that mean that he's willing to just be idle, run out his four-month contract, and then say bye-bye by the contract, expiry?
0: It won't even make sense if Carlos Queiroz resigns now, because from now till when his contract will end, we don't have any national team assignments. So it makes a lot of sense that he has to stay idle, like you said. He has to stay idle and wait for his contract to end. And for the GFA, like I said, he has communicated everything to them, and they know he's not going to continue. And you know, when he made that, and in fact, when he posted that farewell message, some of the ESCO members communicated with his managers, his managers. Yes, they spoke to them, and in fact, they were not happy with what he brought out, because they felt that farewell message seems to have compromised something in the contract, because they felt he still has about a month left in his contract. Because when you do that, it raises a lot of concern in the public. Already, some Ghanaians have this feeling that Carlos Queiroz was manipulated during the World Cup. when it comes to, if I think it's, before

0: the start of the tournament, some people felt the players who were caught for the World Cup, some of them had their way into the team because of the influence of the GFA. And in fact, during the tournament, too, some people also have the belief that when it comes to player selection and so on and so forth, the GFA were interfering in his work. So, you know, for every foreigner, when they feel very discontent, so they feel not connected with something, they try to voice it out. And if you listen, if you read his farewell message very, very well, it is very clear that the man was not happy. The man wasn't happy. And he couldn't say it directly, but if you listen, if you read the farewell message he brought to us, or he wrote, it was very clear that Carlos Queiroz was not happy. And the GFA were also not happy because they felt, right, you know, right after he brought that post out, right after he made that farewell message, you know, Ghana started asking questions. What has happened? Then, and people even felt they were justified because they said the coach at a point in time was being influenced by the GFA. And looking at what he posted, it suggests that the man was not happy. So many Ghanaians were very agitated when he brought out that quote. Many Ghanaians were agitated and they felt they were vindicated. And the GFA were not happy because that post alone, that farewell message alone, created a lot of mayhem in the country. Radio stations started discussing the Black Stars. Others were also saying that we told you, we said the GFA were interfering in the affairs of the coach, and look at what he's saying. And that was where all the things started. Even that interview which came out that one player has accused the GFA for taking something from him. In fact, it was around that situation, around that period, that the news came out. So that farewell message that was done or that was brought out by Carlos Queiroz created a lot of mess in the media. And the GFA were not happy. They were not happy at all because they felt right after the World Cup, Ghanaians were still okay with the performance of the team. And they were just looking forward that after his 4 months, then they would look forward to see if he will continue or not. But the GFA were not happy at all because that post, that farewell message created a lot of problems for the GFA. At the point in time, the GFA has to come out, their communication team has to come out, try to find a way to polish the farewell message Carlos Queiroz brought out. So, in fact, the GFA were not happy. And they, like I said, you spoke with his management, and the management also had a way to speak with him so that everything will be fine. But like I said, Carlos Queiroz is not going to continue beyond his 4 month contract. He has communicated that to the GFA, but the GFA wants everything to be official. If he resigns, it will create a lot of mayhem. Is going to create a lot of speculations in the media. But when his 4 month contract expires and he decides not to renew, for that one, I don't think the talk will not be more like when he decides to resign even before his 4 month contract is renewed.
1: Thank you, Waris, for that, right? Let's go down a rabbit hole here before I come back in studio, right? You mentioned that there was some interference in his selection prior to the World Cup, and you could sense, you know, his unhappiness seemingly in even the commentary in the farewell message, allegedly, which he gave as a farewell message, right? How do you think the GFA is able to hold an experienced coach, if true, to ransom like Carlos Queiroz in terms of selection? How does that work in a practical sense to agitate his work or to give him his seeming unhappiness in the position?
0: In the first place, you know, Carlos Queiroz had some about two Ghanaians who were part of his technical team. They have this Monofair, they have Don Pencil also there, and they also had the goalkeeper trainer, Abdel Fattah, was also part of the team. And we all know that before the start of the tournament, in fact, when we played that friendly against Mexico, at that time, people started with, at that time, has not been with the team for so long, and people started questioning that, how come was he able to make that call up? You know, we all know that the squad we used for that game, relatively a Black Stars B squad, isn't it?
1: Yeah, yeah. I mean, we could say so. Yeah. Hello, Waris. Can you hear me? Hello? Hello, Waris. Okay, we seem to have lost Waris there. So let's come back in studio. Let me say good morning and welcome to my brother, Godwin. Nwachukwu, how are you doing, Godwin?
2: I'm doing very well. How are you too?
1: I'm doing okay. I mean, we're just basking in the World Cup. Kelvin is happy about what his Messiah is doing. So that's it. But Kelvin, let's come back to this Carlos Queiroz discussion, right? Has he done enough to earn a contract extension?
3: Well, if you limit that solely to performance, I think that he did his best. And given where we were, I would say it was okay. But I don't think that we need him. I don't think we need him long term. What I would say is that if you look at performance only, right, he did very well. By principle, how on earth does a coach draft a farewell message in that manner, and we hope that he comes back again to work for us?
1: Kelvin.
3: Clearly, what does it tell you, Kwame? No, look, a coach drafts a farewell message, right? He thanks Ghanaians for all the support throughout the World Cup campaign. We don't hear of him. The FA issues absolutely nothing. The ministry confirms they've not received a resignation message, and there's dead silence. No one wants to talk about it. And we know that contract was for the World Cup, of course. But in this scenario, do you think that there will be enough rapport, there will be that room and environment, as he stated in his farewell message, for him to come back and work for us? It tells you a lot of things. Look, I've got a multiple report, and I don't speak until I have facts to it. That's why I've not talked about it in the past weeks. But clearly, if a coach tells you that he's leaving, and he leaves a message that we need to create the best of environment, I should tell you something. He didn't like the environment in which he worked.
2: Yeah.
3: I don't like to spew certain things when I've not confirmed. But like Warriors was saying, look, there's no way he's coming back in the manner that things pan out of the World Cup to come and work in the right frame of mind with those same officials. The point is that I've said it time and time again, with how he was appointed, with the situation we found ourselves in going to the World Cup, and with how we bowed out, it was respectable. He took us from a point of possibly a 6-0 loss to England under Otuado to a goalless draw with England. That was how I saw it after the Austria-Germany game. That look, we're heading to the World Cup looking like we're going to be really harshed, really thwarted, really, really tamed by these opponents. And his job was to reduce the deficit and give us some credibility at the World Cup. He's done it perfectly. But going forward, there's no way we can waste this attacking talent with that style of play he brought. A style of play that means that our attackers are not getting touches in a box. They're not creating enough chances. We don't even shoot on target. Then why do we have all these players? What are they doing? It means that over the years, we are hampering their progress. There's nothing that will come of them internationally. So look, he's done his bit. And with how things have panned out, it is even good. The FA can't even say a thing about it. How does a coach write a farewell message and the FA can't acknowledge their resignation? What does it mean? Where from all this drama? So look, in the long term, I believe it's about time we forgot about him. We looked at somebody who can come in, give us a brand of football, give us some identity and credibility, and ensure that with these players that we have, we can use them to their fullest potential. One of the things that pains me the most is that I look at the numbers of Inaki Williams, Antoine Semenyo, Fatou Shakwa at club level. They wear the national team colors, and my goodness, they look sham. It beats me. We need to find a brand of football that suits them perfectly. And that is why I believe that in the long term, no. Carlos, no, not for me.
1: Godwin, let me take your thoughts on this, right? Do you believe Ghana's World Cup campaign showed some genuine progress despite the round of 32 exit?
2: Honestly,
3: Masa, even Nigerian man, make you no count the try. Make you no count try. Try like in the head.
1: Let's not make the nationalistic decision here.
3: No. As you go out and them they jubilate, Masa, don't come and fraternize with us, Masa.
2: What Ghana is experiencing is the same thing Nigeria is experiencing. When you look at Nigeria, we have one of the best strikers in Vitor Osimhen.
1: Yeah,
2: we have Ademola Lookman.
1: Yeah.
2: Now the question is, even For example, you bring in a coach,
3: yeah,
2: but you also realize that there is the political aspect,
3: yeah,
2: which you can't take away from African football.
3: Mm.
2: So bringing in a coach is not a problem. I mean, the GFA can hire a new coach tomorrow. But the question is that what goes on behind the scenes? For example, the AFCON. I know that the Nigerian players were not paid, and they had to boycott their training. So it means that they had one less day to prepare for the match against Morocco. So when you put all these things into consideration, you realize that these are the things that is affecting African football. The players can be there when there's no motivation. You can bring in the coach, but if the coach is not giving the room to perform, we even see this in club level. We saw it with Enzo Maresca at Chelsea, where you brought in a very, very good coach tactically, but if he's not giving the room to do what he wants to do, you realize that the results are not going to be forthcoming. So bringing in a coach to maximize the players you have, that is good, but if the politics behind closed doors is still going on, you realize that we are going to be back in the same position where we are, which is that the players are there, but you can't use the players, or the players are there, but then they are not able to. Because, the strikers you mentioned,
3: yeah,
2: if the coach comes and he says he wants to play this person, and the GFA say, no, this is our guy, based on history, past, or family bloodline, or whatever it is, and then he decides to play somebody else, you realize that the coach would have to work with what he's been given, not what he has to choose from. So these are the issues that is surrounding African football.
1: Kelvin, should GFA prioritize continuity or appoint a long-term coach? Do you believe that with what they've come out with their communication, they are looking to, as it would be, give the Carlos Queiroz a second chance? If I should say a second chance, maybe he's going to use the chance he has still? Or do you believe that they are trying to give him a second chance?
3: Mm.
1: Or they should just cut the relationship? If the relationship is strained, they should just cut the relationship loose and then look for a new coach?
3: I think by now you've seen attempts by social media commentators, lots of people in the sports fraternity, to oust the GFA president. It's not that they are not aware that it's not government who appoint him. It's not they are not aware as to what puts a GFA president in place with that power. It's just that we are fed up of the cycle of going to tournaments and not performing. And when we come back, the GFA fails to acknowledge their wrongs. That is the heartbreaking part of it. If you look at the message they brought out, as if we've won the trophy or we went to the final and failed to win. That is what we expect. Like, acknowledge that things are wrong and let's put the right things in place. But they won't do it. And so in their mind, they are performing, which is not so. So for me, left to me alone, football needs a whole reset. But again, it is we, the people in the sport fraternity, who give the GFA president the power. So we can't just oust him out like that. We can only do that via elections or votes. So the point is that he's serving a second term. The best we can do is to hope that every single thing that we are saying or putting out is taken into consideration and they work it out for us. So the point is that, look, we can only recommend that going forward, when a coach is appointed, he's given that free hand to work. Because the cycle has proven that influence or no influence, it doesn't work. So the best thing, leave the coach to do his job. Find a coach who suits the players we have, who can give us a brand of football. And let's reset from the grassroots. All these performances we are seeing, if we had a strong team from the grassroots level, under 15, 17, 21, 23, who have played together and have established that rapport and telepathy, we can pick about a handful of them, drop them to the national team, and we can see that indeed there's that connection working.
2: Yeah.
3: Look, I was commentating on the Spain game yesterday, and when Ferran Torres came in, his 1-2s with Lamine Yamal, his collaboration with Pedri, the runs they made, it was just telling that they really understand themselves from club level. We need to have a system like that in place so that even when we go to tournaments and a certain man up front is not scoring the goals, we can't be looking like we are clueless. We might be having some youngsters who have come through the ranks who we can rely on. Yeah. That look, they've proven time and time again with the lower tier national teams that they can perform. Because like it or not, you need that to be inculcated in your team. You will need it. So the issue is that we need a whole restructuring. A kind that means that we have continuity in the team. Not today we're going to pick Derrick Cohn, and then we're going to pick Inaki Williams. Then we're going to bring Brandon Thomas Asante, and we fire coaches here and there, and we're hoping that the coach can perform magic and do something with the team. Oh no, it doesn't work.
1: Waris, can you hear me?
4: Yeah, I can hear you very well.
1: Yes, good stuff. Thank you for joining back. So we were having a discussion about the aspect where the interference of GFA maybe or seemingly played a part in Carlos Queiroz's decision to leave. Excuse me, the post. Can you continue with that?
0: Well, so like I was saying, in fact, even in the course of the tournament, many people didn't understand why someone like Brandon Thomas Asante was not being used by Carlos Queiroz. And there were reports that Brandon Thomas Asante had issue with one of the technical team of Carlos Queiroz. There were also concerns that someone from the GFA had communicated to the technical team that his person or his player must be used. And so there were so many issues with regard to Carlos Queiroz's selection. And the issue is that, there are a lot of issues in the team, a lot of issues, right from the call-ups to player selection and so on and so forth. But like I said, Carlos Queiroz has worked on the African continent before. He has been with the Egyptian national team in 2021, and he understands how the African system works. So you don't expect him to come out and say something in the course of the tournament. So right after the tournament, it was always clear, it was always this thing, possible that Carlos Queiroz will definitely come out and say something, but he will say it indirectly. But like I said, if you read his supposed farewell message, you realize that the man was not happy with certain things. And let me tell you, when Brazil got knocked out of the World Cup, did we hear any farewell message from Carlo Ancelotti? No. Because Carlo Ancelotti knew he was going to continue with the national team. We had a lot of coaches who were knocked out from the FIFA World Cup, but we did not hear anything from them. So for Carlos Queiroz to come out and with a supposed farewell message, what it tells you is that the man was going through some sort of pressure during the tournament. So right after we got eliminated, he wanted to do something so that he'll be free. I don't know if you understand what I'm saying. So the supposed farewell message he brought out was to show that the man was going through a lot of pressure. So he wanted to do something that would ease that pressure from him. So the difference was there, right from player selection to the call-up and so on and so forth. So I think the DFA has a lot to answer. They have a lot to answer. And Carlos Queiroz is a foreign man that he's white. We don't expect him to come out and say a lot of things. But based on what he brought out, it is very clear that the man was not happy with so many things. And precisely when it comes to player selection, because the DFA interfered in his job during his stint with the Black Stars.
1: All right, thank you, Waris. So let me ask, right, whether Carlos Queiroz stays or leaves, what areas must Ghana improve to compete consistently against the world's best?
0: During the tournament, most Ghanaians believed, and we all know that one of the weakest aspects of our game has to be goal scoring. Because in the tournament, I think none of our players scored a goal in the tournament. Because I think the only goal we scored two goals in the tournament. One was scored by a midfielder, Calibre Rinchi. Then the other goal was scored by Derek Lucasen. So none of our four scored a goal in the tournament. And it was clear that our biggest challenge during the FIFA World Cup was goal scoring. Despite the fact that we had some quality attackers, we had some quality wingers in our team, but goal scoring was our biggest problem. When it comes to our defense, I think we have a very good defense. Even in the absence of Salisu, Mohamed, and Giku, we still had two players, Agite and Jerome, who were doing so well. Now we have Marvin Sanaya, who has brought some stability at the right fullback, and we also have Gideon Mensah, the old Gideon Mensah, who's also doing very well. And going forward, you can still hands on Derrick Cohn. Derrick Cohn is still part of the Black Stars. And going forward, I know the whoever will succeed Carlos Correa will still give a chance for Daryl Corn. Our most vote is okay. We still have the quality there. We have Tomate Pate. We have the young players who are still with the team. But like I said, our biggest problem is our attack. Going forward, I think we have to go around, try to find a very, very good goal poacher. Yes, we need a very good goal poacher. In fact, right after, I don't expect the GA, I don't expect the Black Stars to give someone like Inaki Williams another chance again, because Inaki Williams has not been the kind of player we wanted him to be since he joined the team. Even when we went to the 2022 FIFA World Cup, we all saw what he did. He was very, very sluggish in the tournament. Right after the tournament, he has not been the player we wanted him to be. And he hasn't convinced Ghanaians that he's that player Ghanaians wanted to see. So I think going forward, we have to strengthen our attack very, very well, because when you have to win a game, you definitely have to fall on your attackers. When your attackers are unable to score goals for you, it makes it very difficult for you to win games. And that thing, I think it has been our biggest problem, especially in the World Cup. And going forward, I think if we will be able to make a huge impact in the next AFCON in 2027, I think we have to solve our attacking aspect, because our attackers have been very poor. And I also expect some players to say bye-bye to the Black Stars right after this World Cup. Someone like Jordan Ayew, I don't expect him to be an integral member of the Black Stars going forward. Like I talked about Inaki Williams, the same thing. Let's give opportunities to these young players. Thomas Gordon Asante, let's give these young players better opportunities, because they have the energy, they have the age on their side, and when you give them opportunity, I know they'll be hungry enough to fight for the cause of their Black Stars. So I think we have to improve on our goal scoring going forward.
1: Thank you, Waris. Hold on the line. We'll come back in studio to discuss another topic where we're talking about Senegal captain who has retired from international football. One of the big news across the continent. Sadio Mane has retired from international football. It's an end of a great era for Senegal. The Senegalese football have reached a remarkable chapter following Sadio Mane's decision to retire from international football. The announcement comes days after the heartbreaking 3-2 defeat to Belgium in the round of 16, bringing a close to an outstanding 14-year career with the Lions of Teranga. At 34, Mane leaves the international stage as one of Africa's greatest footballers and arguably Senegal's most influential player in history. Sadio Mane's facts, right? He made 130 appearances for Senegal. He scored 45 international goals. He's captained Senegal and pivoted their right. We saw that in this year's African Cup, where he was the pivotal decision maker in having the Senegalese team walk back onto the pitch. He led them to their first ever title in 2021, scoring the winning penalty against Egypt. He helped them qualify to major tournaments, including 2018, 2022, and 2026 FIFA World Cups. At the 2022 FIFA World Cup, he missed the tournament through injury, but remained an inspirational figure for the squad. His final tournament ended in a round of 16 after Senegal lost 3-2 to Belgium at the World Cup. In announcing his retirement, he said he had sacrificed everything for Senegal and sacrificed with pride for his country. Beyond the achievements on the pitch, Mane has earned global admiration for his humility and charitable work, particularly investments in education, healthcare, and infrastructure in his hometown of Bambali. Kelvin, I'll start with you. Do you believe that Sadio Mane is the greatest player in Senegal history?
3: Greatest?
1: The greatest footballer in Senegal history.
3: It'll be very tough.
1: Hey.
3: Very tough. Aliou Cisse, El Hadji, Sadio Mane. I think he should make my top two or top three. I think he should make my top three. But if you look at his legacy for Senegal, one thing I love about Sadio is not just about what he does on the pitch. The fact that beyond football, he is building hospitals, he's building schools, he's creating jobs in his hometown in Senegal. I love him for that. If you look at his career trajectory from somewhere Southampton to Liverpool, that brief stint he had at Bayern Munich before crossing over to Saudi Arabia, I believe that if you take out that short period he spent in Germany, I love every bit of his career international at a club level. But internationally, you see, Senegal have come to a point where they're beginning to see themselves at the apex from 2019. And thanks to that longevity under Aliou Cisse, he realized that he needed to go on a trip, get the best of young stars for Senegal across Europe, come and look at those at home and see how best he can put the two together. And that's how come we saw the likes of Niakite all coming through from the French Ligue particularly, where they normally trip to go and play in the foreign leagues. We saw the likes of Ismaïla Sarr, the likes of Niakite all come through. Today we are looking at Mbaye and Ndiaye. But one man that was outstanding of all these crop of players was Sadio Mane. And so clearly the idea was that we build the attack around him. And looking at how he was soaring from Southampton to Liverpool, it was inevitable that Sadio Mane could become that man who led Senegal. Looking at their trophy success at the AFCON, particularly 2019, heroically leading them to AFCON glory. They came again in 2021. They went on a final, couldn't work out. And now, as we speak, de facto, because CAS is still yet to bring a ruling on that, with that workout against Senegal in the final in January, I still believe that given that how Senegal came up, the team they put up, and how Sadio Mane took up the role of leading the team to success, and his leadership quality, my goodness, how he even brought back the players on the pitch to play at a time when the ref had called a penalty against them, not knowing what the future held. I believe that incident or scenario alone speaks a lot about how much of a leader he is. And so him bowing out of Senegalese football, I believe that Senegal are getting to a point where they are trying to replace him. They knew that at some point, they'd have to say goodbye. And so, if you have Ismaïla Sarr playing on the right, and Ndiaye also plays on the left, but because there's Sadio Mane, he plays on the right too, I believe that they have found a good replacement, but it will be hard to replace his legacy as a player. You can't sort of seemingly and easily get that replacement in Sadio. He was a workaholic. His ability to cut in, he was making runs. He was tracking back to defend. I mean, he's done all of it. And he knew that he had to come in his own to lift Senegal to the point they are. And I believe that he's really paid his dues for Senegalese football. So if I'm to rank him, top three will be there.
1: Godwin, let me get your thoughts. How difficult will it be for Senegal to replace his leadership and quality on the pitch?
2: Replacing his leadership qualities on the pitch, I think is a very, very big shoe to fill. Because like Kelvin said, when you look at from 2019 up until today, he has been there. He has been consistent, leading the team from the front. Not just in the things he says, but then also his action too. The goals, he has it. The assists, it's there. Also, when they reached a controversial point in the last AFCON final, being able to bring them back onto the pitch. And I think the coach also respects him too.
3: Yeah.
2: The coach has an understanding that this guy, like, the coach is as a senior person in the team. So replacing his leadership quality is going to be very, very difficult. Whoever it is, kudos to that person. But it's going to really, really be a very, very difficult task to do. But
1: Okay, thank you, Godwin. Warris, let me get your thoughts, right? Did Sadio Mane retire the right time, or could he have continued to the 2027 African Cup of Nations?
0: No, the issue is that AFCON 2027 is just around the corner. And many thought Sadio Mane should have waited to play his last tournament for Senegal before retiring from international football. But the issue is that, you know, Sadio Mane has issues with the Senegalese FA. He has that long-standing issue with the Senegalese FA. And have you asked yourself that, why did he decide to forfeit his captaincy right after AFCON 2021? Have you asked yourself why he did that? You know, he's the one who led Senegal when they won the 2021 AFCON. He captained them. He was their captain.
1: Yeah, he did.
0: But later, later he told the team that he can't continue to be the captain of the team, and the captaincy has to be given to Khalidou Koulibaly. Why did he take that decision? And let me tell you, like I said, Sadio Mane had issues with the Senegalese FA. And because looking at where he's coming from a humble beginning, and looking at his trait as a person, his attitude and those stuff, he didn't want to create that unhealthy environment in the Senegal camp. He didn't want to be the person who creates issues and the issues and issues within the Senegalese national team. That's why he decided to do a stay back, give the captaincy to Khalilu Koulibaly, to be just so that he become a mere person or he become an ordinary member of the Senegalese national team. And if not because of this issue, that long-standing issue he has with the Senegalese AP, Sadio Mane would have loved to play his last competition for Senegal in 2027. Because, like I said, the next AFCON is just around the corner. And no player would love to retire at this time because you still have another tournament, which is very close. And at age 34, I still think Sadio Mane would have been able to give Senegal about a year of football. But if you ask, I think he left on a good note. But looking at what he has done for Senegal, I think he has done a lot for Senegal. And you ask Kelvin whether he is their most prestigious player or the most prestigious player in the history of Senegal. And Kelvin was trying to play some games around it. The truth is that...
1: Thank you, Waris.
0: For what Sadio Mane has done for Senegal, he has surpassed what Alhaji Diouf did for them. Let me tell you, he is the first player, in fact, he's the only player to captain Senegal to win their first AFCON tournament. Something no one has done for Senegal. And he has taken them to three FIFA World Cups. Three FIFA World Cups. And as we speak now, he is their all-time top scorer. So looking at what he has done at the when it comes to on the African continent and what he has done internationally with Liverpool and what he has done with Bayern Munich and so forth, I think Sadio Mane is the greatest player in the history of Senegal because he has done what no one has been able to do with the Senegalese national team. So I think retiring at the age of 34, it is too early for me. I think he should have waited to play the next AFCON, which is in 2027, so that he will announce his retirement. But I think so far, what he has done for the Senegalese FA, if he has retired now, I don't think the people of Senegal will be mad at him. He has paid his dues for the Senegalese national team, and he has done a lot. I think this is the right... Though I still feel he could have played the 2027 AFCON for Senegal, but retiring at this time, I think it is okay. I think he has done what he's supposed to do for the Senegalese national team, and it is the right time for him to retire.
1: Warris, now let me come back to you, right? We saw a leader, a captain in 2021 who relinquished his captaincy for Khalidou Koulibaly to become the captain. In 5 years, Sadio Mane was actually a de facto leader still on the squad. Exemplary for all standards was seen when he seemingly waved at the players to come back to the pitch. Whatever happens, they must play on the pitch. Whatever happens, they must play on the pitch. That was one of the most iconic moments in his career. Looking at the current Senegal team, and looking into the next phases post Sadio Mane, who should now become the face and leader of Senegal?
0: Well, if you look at the Senegalese national team, I think they still have some experienced players in the team. They still have quality in the team. When it comes to leadership, like I said, Khalilu Koulibaly is still there with the team. And I know for the kind of respect Koulibaly has in the team, I think it is not going to be something difficult. It's not going to be something difficult. And they still have some experienced players in the team. They still have Nyakati in the team. They still have a lot of squad in their team. They have Nicolas Jackson, is an experienced player in the team. And if you look at the team in general, I still think the presence of Khalilu Koulibaly alone is a good thing for the team. And I know going forward, when it comes to leadership, find someone who is a true leader, someone who will be able to nurture and model these young players. I think Khalilu Koulibaly can do it very, very well. But let me tell you, Senegal is going to lose something special with the absence of Sadio Mane. Seriously, because like Kelvin said, despite his exploits on the pitch, he's done a lot, And let me tell you, the players respect him not for what he's doing on the page. If you go to Senegal, Sadio Mane is the heart of Bambali, where he was born. And if I should tell you the story and the history and how Sadio Mane flew at a point in time when he was at Bambali, when he was staying with his parents, where he has to leave that village to Dakar to go and take part in a justified and inclusion. Later on, he has to join Generation Sports. From there, he has to join men. If I should tell you how he was able to run through, pass through all these struggles to get to where he is today, it will tell you that Sadio Mane has seen it a lot. And the players love him so much for what he has done. And like you said, if look at what happened during the disended AFCON, where he has to tell his players to come back and play and so on and so forth, it tells you that the players have so much respect for Sadio Mane. And his absence is going to cost a lot. But like I said, even in his absence, they still have someone like Khalid Koulibaly who will be able to manage things. I still think Senegal is going to miss the leadership quality of Sadio Mane, because Sadio Mane is just an exceptional person. He is an exceptional human being, and he's someone who has that aura. The players respect him, the technical team respect him, and everybody in the team, right from the AFA, everybody respects Sadio Mane. And I think his presence is going to affect Senegal going forward.
1: Thank you, Waris. Let me come back in studio and then let's close down on this. Kelvin, you are the one who is giving ranking, which Waris does not agree with, right? But where does Sadio Mane rank in terms of greatest African footballers, comparing him to Didier Drogba, Samuel Eto'o, Yaya Touré, and Mohamed Salah?
3: I don't know, but you know what? When I am ranking players, yeah? Mm-hmm. I don't rank them just by numbers.
1: Hey, numbers don't lie.
3: Numbers don't lie. But I look at legacy as well. Mm-hmm. There are some players who have done so much for their clubs. But I wouldn't put them in a certain bucket because of their character and attitude. So that influences a lot how I rank players sometimes.
1: Okay.
3: Given that we have Mohamed Salah, given we have Yaya Touré, Sadio Mane in that bracket, he'll be my top five. That's all I can say.
1: Okay. Godwin, let me just take your thoughts, right? I mean, top five as well. Do you agree with that?
2: Yeah. The names were Didier Drogba, Yaya Touré, Mohamed Salah.
1: There are a lot of Abedi Pele.
3: Abedi Pele.
2: Abedi
3: Pele.
2: Honestly, for me, as a young guy, I mean, I hear about them, but in terms
1: even
2: of...
1: Even for Nigerian Kanu.
2: Yeah, I mean, you can look at Kanu, Jojo Okocha. So I think Didier Drogba is... I don't think he did a lot for his national team.
3: No, Drogba didn't really win with Cote d'Ivoire. Like, yeah. It was 2015 when they...
2: With his national team. I don't know about Touré, if he...
1: Yeah, Touré was in that squad. The trophy
3: he was in that squad as well. He was in that squad as well. Salah is yet to win an AFCON.
2: Yeah, Salah is... So
3: I think that's where, Sadio would come.
2: Yeah, but then Nigerian bias. So I think Kanu is going to... Kanu, JJ, then probably I'll say Sadio... Then Yaya Touré before.
1: Samuel Eto'o?
2: Then Eto'o last.
3: How many trophies did Eto'o win?
1: I don't know. I think about two or three AFCONs.
3: And he won two Best Calf Men's Player Awards.
1: Yeah, yes. Some Champions League, like two times.
3: Well, he won Champions League with Barca.
2: You see, if you're looking at...
3: look at the performance at club level, it can influence the skill.
2: Then you can also put Vitor Osimhen because he took Napoli to their first Scudetto.
1: Okay, well...
3: Masa.
1: The ranking conversation, it's a conversation we I don't like to deep in. But let's go into
3: It's very difficult.
1: Yeah, let's go into a man with Cameroonian roots. He's called the dictator currently. He's aiming for his first Ballon d'Or. If he will get it, goal scoring machine, Cameroon born or Cameroon heritage, historic Kylian Mbappe. We're now talking about his World Cup legacy. At 26 years old. Waris, I'll start this conversation with you. France are through to the semi-finals of the 2026 World Cup after a commanding 2-0 victory over Morocco. Kylian Mbappe, we have seen his first penalty saved by Yassine Bono, but the French captain responded in style, curling home a brilliant opener before Ousmane Dembele added a second to seal qualification. While France's victory was impressive, the bigger story was about Kylian Mbappe. At just 27 years of age, he continues to rewrite history books on football's biggest stage. Mbappe has now scored 8 goals at the 2026 World Cup, matching his tally he recorded in Qatar 4 years ago. Remarkably, he becomes the first player in history to score at least 8 goals in 2 separate World Cups. His consistency is equally astonishing. After registering 8 goals and 2 assists in 2022, he now has 8 goals and 3 assists in 2026. That means that he has recorded 10 or more goal involvements in 2 consecutive World Cups, something no player has achieved since detailed records began in 1966. His influence goes beyond the statistics. Against Morocco, Mbappe scored what proved to be the winning goal, taking his tally of match-winning goals at the World Cup to 8, more than any player in the competition's history. He also became the youngest player to reach 20 World Cup appearances, just doing so at 27 years and 201 days. And with 64 goals, 34 assists, he has now reached 100 direct goal involvement for France, becoming the first player to hit that landmark. His partnership with Ousmane Dembele is also proven decisive. With Mbappe on 8 goals and Dembele on 5, France have become the first nation since Brazil in 2002 to have 2 players score at least 5 goals in a single World Cup. The last duo to achieve that were Ronaldo and Rivaldo, who inspired Brazil to the title. Do those leave signs? We live to see. So, Waris, let me get your thoughts. Is Kylian Mbappe the greatest World Cup performer of his generation?
0: Now, for Kylian Mbappe, you can't say a lot about him. And in fact, no one can convince me that when it comes to the current generation of players we have, there's anyone that can be compared to Kylian Mbappe, especially when it comes to the FIFA World Cup. Looking at where he started from 2018, he won the tournament with France. In 2022, they go to the finals. In 2026, they are heading towards the semifinals. It's most likely that they will make the finals again. So for a player who has carried Senegal on his shoulders, who has carried France on his shoulders for 3 consecutive FIFA World Cups, it tells you who Kylian Mbappe is. And let me tell you, when you watch the film, it's not quality stats. A lot of quality in their team. But for you to
1: sorry, we lost Suarez there. We'll get him back to complete his commentary. But Kelvin, coming back to you, let's roll over that question. Is Kylian Mbappe the greatest World Cup performance of his generation? Does that make him a true dictator?
3: Look, Kwame, he's magnificent. You have to like him. He's the most prolific player in this generation I've seen at the World Cup. I've not seen anyone with so much flair, so much efficiency up front like Kylian Mbappe does. In the 2018 World Cup, he was 18. In the 2022 edition, he was 24. 22, I must say. He's now 26. He's led France to 3 World Cups already. As at the time he came to the ranks, there were leaders in the team, the likes of Paul Pogba, the likes of Blaise Matuidi, the likes of Olivier Giroud, Antoine Griezmann. He came onto the limelight, and we all came to see how much of an important player will be in the future. As at the time, he was playing for AS Monaco. Look, there is something about him. It is the fact that regardless of which stage he plays on, he will give you that performance. This is the World Cup, for God's sake. He should be reminded that this is not the UEFA Champions League, because that's the only trophy that has eluded him. The way he's playing at the World Cup, as if he's not won it before. As if he's been told that if he doesn't win this, he'll never win it again. He never wins a trophy. Yeah. He's too good. There are games when you realize that, look, things are hard. And you create something out of nothing. That is what makes me even more scared of him. The fact that, if you look at his age, his physicality and fitness, and you can tell that he has more years ahead of him, and he plays like this is his last dance. The fact that he carries France on his own shoulders. Of course, there are lots of superstars around him who on a good day can also get the numbers. But he has taken up responsibility that, look, I need to be scoring for France. I need to push them there. I need to do all I can to ensure that France win games. His confidence level is in a different world altogether. If you look at the numbers, they are crazy. He already has 100 goal contributions. At 26, the top scorer for France. We've seen Thierry Henry. We've seen Griezmann, Giroud. We've seen Karim Benzema. And at 26, he's their top scorer. France is a top nation. That goes a long way to tell you how much of an important player he's been in these past years. Yes. He's played for France. He's not a one-tournament player. He's not the kind who scores goals against lesser-known teams. He needs the big stages to prove that indeed he's who he is.
2: Yeah.
3: And that's what makes me love him the most. I'm afraid to say that when we are done with our lives and we go wherever we are going to and we come out to look at the world of football, he'll be the greatest ever World Cup player. The greatest ever World Cup player. Lionel Messi can do all he can as of now. But look, guy has a lot of years ahead of him to break as many records as possible.
2: Yeah, played two World Cups, been in two finals.
3: He's been in two finals already. And he was instrumental across both. To come to know that in the next World Cup, you'll be 30. And the next after, maybe 34. It is baffling the numbers he's getting now. So, all I can say is that Kylian Mbappe will end his career as the greatest World Cup player ever. Forget about Pele, Maradona, Messi. The numbers alone tell you that if he plays for even four more years, the records are for him to break. And the fact that, look...
2: I think even in this World Cup, he can break the record.
3: He's going to do it, man.
2: For the most goals.
3: He will do it. He will do it. He's ruining the Messi moment now. But look, thanks to his quality, you can't take anything away from him.
2: Yeah.
3: That is the kind of player you need in a team like this. At this level of front... They are set to conquer world football. And if you have a player of this caliber, you need not worry so much. When the team is down and they need something desperately, he shows up. That is one thing I love about him. Look at their last game.
2: Yeah.
3: Against Morocco, very difficult. He missed a penalty, came back into his own with lots of composure and vision. He put in the first goal and momentum was on their side. He's done it time and time again. In 2018, the world was screaming his name. In 2022, similar fashion, I've told you about my story. I was in front of the TV and wishing that this guy does not score again because I had my own biases for Argentina.
2: Mm.
3: And the fact that he's likely to win World Cups again should tell you how good a player he is. So look, for me, as of now, given what we've seen at the World Cup, he's the best player now. Now. And he will end as the greatest ever World Cup player.
1: Well, I can get your points because there's no hat-trick more iconic than his hat-trick against Argentina.
3: In a World Cup final, bro.
2: I think for that World Cup, the nation let him down. He didn't let the nation down.
3: No, not at all. He lifted the nation.
1: Yeah.
3: He carried the nation.
1: He was ignominious for about 80 minutes. Then he just showed
3: up. He was inevitable, man. Like, there was nothing you could do to stop him.
2: Even the goals, you see, he doesn't score tap-ins. I think
3: No.
1: He's a proper
3: scorer.
1: He knows where the pole is. He knows how to put the ball in
3: the
1: net.
3: He picks the ball, yes. And he runs like a leopard.
1: Yes.
3: And no one can stop him.
1: And Leicester should be guided that Emiliano Martinez coming then was an intimidator of penalties.
3: Yeah.
1: This guy has scored. This guy scored two against him, one in the penalty shootout. And one in the match itself, yes.
3: Yeah.
1: That was awesome. So, Godwin, before we close down the Kylian Mbappe conversation round, should we just regard him as an exceptional goal scorer? What do you think, if Mbappe wins this, will he make a strong game for Ballon d'Or, or you think Osman Dembele is going to get it? Maybe I'll take your thoughts and I'll take Kelvin's thoughts.
2: It's dicey. If Dembele wasn't adding anything to the France team, you can say Mbappe, but... Then Billy scored a hat-trick against... Which team was that?
5: Oh, I think it was Iran. In the group stage.
1: The group stage, yeah.
2: Yeah. Yeah, he scored a hat-trick in the group stage. And also against Morocco, he added one more.
5: Even now, against Norway, he scored twice.
2: Yeah, against Norway, he scored. So you can see that Then Billy is also... Like, he's making himself relevant.
5: Yeah.
2: But then, one may argue that when you look at the club level, Mbappe didn't really do anything. So I think that is what Then Billy is going to have... over Mbappe. Him winning the World Cup is going to give him a fair chance, but I don't think it's going to make him win it. That is my thoughts.
1: Kelvin, let's have your thoughts before we close this.
3: Kwame, football holds a lot of recency bias.
1: Mm-hmm.
3: And if Kylian Mbappe performs very well at this World Cup, we might forget what Usman Dembele has done at club level. But let's not forget it. I do understand that in the French Liga, he had less than 15 appearances. But look, you can't take away how instrumental Usman Dembele was in the run to the Champions League for Paris Saint-Germain. How key he was throughout the knockout games. He didn't show up in the group stage games. But when it mattered most, after the league phase, knockout after knockout, and helping them lift the trophy in the final, I think he won three trophies at club level. Yeah. The French Ligue 1, the Coupe de France, and I think there's another one he won as well. and then the UEFA Champions League. So it's a treble. And for the very first time in a long while, we've seen Ousmane Dembele give numbers in the French national team. He's now that duo. He's now formed that duo with Mbappe. You know, we used to have Ronaldo Rivaldo.
1: Yeah.
3: I think that duo is coming together now. And so you can't take anything away from Ousmane Dembele now that his contributions at the World Cup are not there. And the Ballon d'Or should be awarded based on club and country level performances. And so at club level, I think that Dembele pips Mbappe to it. Then you come to a national team and look at both contributions and you realize that Ousmane Dembele has been very, very instrumental in the run to the World Cup semifinals of now. And that is why I believe that if you put club level matters in place compared to international level, put them together, Ousmane Dembele has the nod ahead of Mbappe. Let's not try to look at Mbappe as the face of the French national team and forget about what Ousmane Dembele is doing. He's paid his dues over the last season. He's led PSG very well in the league. He even won the best French player after their end of season awards. He paid his dues in the UCL. And he's now getting the numbers for France as well. And without his contributions, you can see that indeed some number of goals will be taken out of the French team. So I believe that it is the numbers and the success at club level that Dembele would beat Mbappe to it when you're talking about the Ballon d'Or awards.
1: Thank you for that. While closing, unfolding the discussion on Kylian Mbappe, let's be guided that our World Cup conversations are proudly powered by Icon Energy, who are fueling us. It's also powered by the Africa Prosperity Network, who are also giving us a lot of good feedback. We're being powered by Spot Water by Vena. You need to try that water. There's no water making the market tingle like Spot Water by Vena as well. So we are kindly sponsored by them. And also Humano Pharmacy. They are also sponsoring us in the World Cup campaign. And all the commentary you're seeing from us, all the footage you're seeing, all the vibes we're giving you are powered by these great four brands. Icon Energy, Humano Pharmacy, Spot Water by Vena, and also the Africa Prosperity Network. With that being said, we're going into a quarterfinal preview for the last 18 minutes of this show. We're going into an in-depth quarterfinal review. We'll start with Argentina versus Switzerland. Argentina's quest to become the first nation since Brazil in 1962 to successfully defend the FIFA World Cup faces another stand test against the Switzerland side, enjoying one of the greatest runs in their football history. The defending champions produced a remarkable comeback from two goals down to beat Egypt 3-2 in the round of 16, extending their unbeaten World Cup run to 11 matches. Switzerland, meanwhile, reached their first World Cup quarterfinal since 1954 after edging Colombia on penalties and have lost just once in their last 19 matches. Tactically, Argentina would look to dominate possession and create chances through the creativity of Enzo Fernandez and the attacking unit, while Switzerland are expected to remain compact, defending numbers and threatening on the counter through Brill and Bolo, although Argentina has scored at least twice in their last 11 World Cup matches. They have shown defensive vulnerability when opponents create quality chances. History also favors Argentina, with Switzerland yet to beat Argentina in 7 previous meetings, including 2 World Cup encounters. Kelvin, I'll start with you. Can Switzerland produce another upset after eliminating Colombia, or is Argentina quality too much to overcome?
3: Oh, I think that Switzerland have exceeded expectations. Let me also say that given that we came into this World Cup with 48 nations, it gives some of the teams the license, if they do perform at their own levels, to come through to stages like the quarterfinal, come from the group stage, meet teams like Canada, meet teams like Colombia, and you are in the quarters already. That's how favorable the World Cup expansion has been for Switzerland. They've had some good players in the past, the likes of Shaqiri, amongst others. This squad is one that is not so convincing, but has lots of talent. I have taken some time to look into the team. The likes of Vargas, Mazambe, with leadership in Remo Fuela and Granit Xhaka, and goalkeeper Grigor Kobel. They've had some good balanced squad that are at their own levels or standards. But if you look at Switzerland, you won't give them the props to go all the way into the semi-final of the World Cup. Never, not even with their brightest squad. Because we know that there's what we call the World Cup heritage. The stages like semi-finals and final belongs to a certain group of countries or nations. And unfortunately, Switzerland are not part of them. If you look at how far they've come so far, they've not been bad. I give them credits for that. I do believe that they deserve to be here.
5: they have seen a test of mentality, having gone all the way to Colombia, a nation that we feel that they are threatening their own right, having gone all the way with them without conceding, going on penalties and holding their nerve to prep them to it. I believe that they've had a nice test coming all the way to play against Argentina. But there's something we call football heritage or World Cup heritage. It belongs to certain names and nations. You have the class of Germany, the class of Netherlands, the class of

0: that have a lot of confidence on their side because of how they come through the stage. But look, the problems of Argentina are that they don't have a typical DM. Alex McAllister is more of an 8-10. Depay, the very same thing. Enzo Fernandez, the same thing. If you look at Argentina, the last World Cup, before this one, they had the likes of Di Maria, who gave the team a lot of weight. Look, when you watch Argentina play, you see they seem to be sort of crowded in the middle. Don't you see that?
1: Yeah, definitely.
0: They lack weight. And thanks to the vision of Messi, knowing that he's playing as number 10, he's had to go wide to put in that phenomenal performance so they can get the goals. But if you're a team like Argentina, and at this World Cup you lack width, it means that you become very predictable. And that is why against Cabo Verde, where did the goal come from? The goals. Across the first one, the second one, the width. Because if you look at the fullbacks, Montiel and the one on the left, what they always do is that they search for it to help in attack. Because when they are playing, you have either Enzo Fernandez on the left flank in a 4-4-2 system and De Paul on the right. These players are natural midfielders who play centrally. So they will come in, and what it means is that Montiel and his partner on the left will have to now play the role of sort of wingers. And that is how Cabo Verde, and he just exploited them. Break them through the middle. Let's now go wide and try to get the goals from there. That is how vulnerable they have been in defense and transition. Unfortunately for Switzerland, they have good wingers like Vargas, but they don't give constant numbers. They don't give consistent numbers. And that is what makes me feel that they lack the ability to penalize Argentina for their vulnerabilities. For example, if Argentina were going up against a team like France with Dembele and then Bakola or Desue Drew on the flanks, Argentina would be very cautious about how they move forward. But for Switzerland, who have been playing the likes of Vargas and more, I wonder how you are going to capitalize on the vulnerability of Argentina. Again, if you look at Switzerland, they don't have a certain player who, when things get tough, stands out for the team. They don't have it. They relied on collective performances from individuals. Of course, you can say there's a leader in Granit Xhaka, but it gets to a point where things get tough for a team and you need one man to stand out and give the team a classic performance. I've not seen that from Switzerland. And that is where the experience of Argentina will come to play. That is where football heritage will do its thing once again. I am not expecting a surprise from Switzerland. I am not expecting Argentina to have it easy either. But I believe that at the end of the day, Argentina are going to beat Switzerland to it. Maybe a 2-0 scoreline, respectively, or a 2-1 scoreline, because the Argentine defense have proven that there are a lot of spaces in the defense. They are very much porous. And when you create chances, you can get the numbers. But I don't see it coming.
1: Godwin,
0: those waiting for Switzerland to do some magic, so Argentina don't... Man, it's not
1: Godwin, what do you think we can anticipate in the game?
2: I don't expect Argentina to have 3 bad games in the World Cup. That game against Cape Verde wasn't the best.
0: Very bad.
2: Against Egypt wasn't the best. Controversial, but...
0: Control wine.
2: Let's not go there. But then against Switzerland, I think, and with the momentum they had towards the end of the Egypt game, if they come in with that momentum, I should see them playing a very, very good game. I mean, they are missed, like what the things Kelvin mentioned is there for everybody to see, and Switzerland don't have their players to capitalize. I mean, we did also believe that Cape Verde had the players to capitalize on Argentina's weakness until the time
1: came. That's true, though.
2: So, it's going to be a tough game. We would expect Switzerland to sit back. But just that, if you sit back against Argentina, I think you're inviting the short man devil to do something. So, I would say Argentina to win, but like Kelvin said, probably a 2-1 or a 2-0 victory. I would love an upset to happen, but I don't think an upset would happen.
1: Okay, thank you guys for that. Let's round off with Norway versus England. This is the match that you've been waiting for. The Haaland against this one. They say it's Haaland against England. Norway's clash with England at Miami's Hard Rock Stadium presents a fascinating battle between a team making history and another chasing long-awaited glory. Having stunned Brazil 2-1 in the round of 16, Norway arrived full of confidence. Stylish Solbakken's side have shown defensive discipline,

0: tactical organization, the ability to hurt opponents in transition through the quality of Martin Odegaard and the finishing prowess of Erling Haaland. England, meanwhile, demonstrated resilience and character in their dramatic 3-2 victory over Mexico. Thomas Tuchel's men will be encouraged by their recent form, but their struggles against European opposition in previous World Cup knockout matches remain a concern. The key tactical battle could be midfield. If Odegaard is given space to dictate play, Norway will create opportunities for Haaland. England must also balance stopping Norway's captain while maintaining enough control through Jude Bellingham and Declan Rice. England's width could also prove decisive. Players like Bukayo Saka have the ability to stretch Norway's compact defensive shape and create openings in dangerous areas. Ultimately, this context of between Norway's momentum and England's tournament experience could come down to it. If Norway can remain organized and maximize transition, another upset. Because for now, Norway, all their games are looking like they are upsets. If England control possession, win the midfield battle, they should have enough quality to reach the semi-finals. Kelvin, starting with you, has Norway's victory over Brazil made them genuine title contenders?
1: They are dark horses. Let me put it that way. If you look at how Norway have powered their way through this tournament, it tells you that I think that rises to the occasion. We're here when we witnessed Norway against Cote d'Ivoire. A lot of us were disappointed that Cote d'Ivoire let that slip because we thought Norway didn't pull their weight. But against Brazil, from the first whistle, they came into their own, their very best. Let's not forget, this is their best ever World Cup finish, the quarterfinal. They've not gotten to this point. And this seemingly could be their golden generation as well. They showed against Brazil that they rise to the occasion. When the going gets tough, they're able to come into their own, their very best, and show up. Look at Antonio Nusa. Martin Odegaard controlling the game very well. We saw the best of performance from Sanderberg or Fulham. He's unknown. People do not talk about him. But his partnership with Odegaard was very, very good. I love how he really kept the lives of Casemiro and Bruno Gomes at bay. These are world-class midfielders. And that is why England should be very careful. Look, Jude Bellingham, Declan Rice, Anderson have been good. But I expect them to come to a certain level. Unfortunately for England, I think Anderson and Jude are on yellow cards. And so it might affect how they'll play against Norway should these midfielders come into their own. Norway play with an upfront trio of Solot, Haaland, and Nusa. Yeah. There's no way Solot will take the place of Haaland. It won't happen. But Haaland will always play 90 minutes. And so you need to accommodate Solot. And that brings a very big battle in defense. Konsa, Mark Gui. Konsa Mark, John Stones. Konsa Dan Ver.
2: These are Haaland's babies.
1: Of course. He plays with them in the EPL week in, week out. I need to be wary of what Haaland will bring. Because for all we've seen, he doesn't need to play the game. He only needs to shoot.
2: Yes.
1: Or get a shot on target.
2: Against the Ivorians, same thing.
1: Yeah, either with his head or his foot.
2: Against Brazil, same thing. He was off the
1: game. Yeah, Mexico scored twice against this English team. You didn't want to give Haaland any chances. So it is a crucial battle. And it was one that will come with physicality. So I wonder which pair of defense they will go into the game with. They have a lot of injury concerns too.
2: Yes.
1: Gerald Kwanzaa got a red card. Rhys James is not really fit like that, but he'll play.
2: Even the
1: if Rhys James is playing.
2: Anderson to injure himself during the celebration.
1: Exactly.
2: So are we going to stick up Imeno? These are the questions.
1: And they play with a lot of physicality. So if you are playing with Solot and Haaland up front, with Solot trying to cut in more of the time to allow Sanderberg to overlap him. Look, England will have a lot of work to do in the air and on the ground when the ball comes to these men. And I fear for them for that. But again, World Cup heritage works in stages like this. And I love how the players like Jude Bellingham have showed up at this World Cup. Look, class is telling. Jude Bellingham has worked his ass off, pardon me to use this word, in this World Cup. The way he plays the number 8 plus 10 role for England to allow Harry Kane to move around as mobile as he can and get the numbers is beautiful. I really love their collaboration. They didn't start on a convincing note. Bukayo Saka is back. So you can expect unpredictability on the flanks as well for Norway. And so there will be lots of battles from both ends. Haaland versus the English defense. There'll be the wingers of England versus the Norwegian defense. And Harry Kane against the Norwegian defense. Norway have considered 12 goals. 12 goals from, I think, 7 games to this point. And so it tells you that if England are able to get the numbers, put things together very well up front, they can pep nowhere to it. They've considered throughout all their games, from group stages.
2: Yeah.
1: They've considered throughout. So that is England's strength. I expect them that going into this game, knowing that Norway can stand them, there are just two things to do. Two things. Police Haaland like never before.
2: Is it possible?
1: Haaland comes with physicality. I even wonder if it's possible.
2: Because,
1: but look.
2: Because Gabriel.
1: Man! He destroyed my man! He destroyed him. So look, you need physicality. Maybe you should put Haaland, maybe Mark Gray, John Stones, I can't trust him. Neither Quanta. Maybe a pairing of Mark Gray and Dan Ben would do.
2: If I'm too sure, what I'll do is I'll sacrifice a midfielder to be on Haaland.
1: And to also try back and support, yes. Yeah.
2: To double up on Haaland, because Solot also has the aerial dominance.
1: I saw a video clip that compared Messi's work on the field to that of Haaland in that goal he scored against Brazil. He was not involved in play. He was just moving about,
0: yeah.
1: And Gabriel was moving about him too when he realized he had gotten the ball and was on course to shoot. So you need to police him very well. If that job is done and England take their chances against this Norwegian defense, that is how they can win. But if you allow Haaland to get chances, if you allow Sanderberg and Odegaard to control the game from the middle, they are doomed. But all the same, 2-1 for England. I think that's where it's headed.
0: Godwin, is momentum more important than experience at this stage in the tournament? And which manager has the more tactical edge?
2: I think the manager that has the more tactical edge is Tuchel. I mean, you've seen this guy in competitions. Mm. With the Chelsea team that won the Champions League, nobody expected him to win the Champions League. And when people were looking at how he was playing, I told people that this guy knows a competition. He knows what to do to get a result. He knows that this is not a league system. Yeah. The goals don't matter. What I have to do is that at the end of the final whistle, the result should be in my favor. And he knows that Norway is going to score. But what he has to do is that he has to outscore Norway. That's what he knows to do. So I think it's going to be a 3-1 win to England. Either 3-1 or 3-2. I expect a lot of goals because
0: you expect England to take it, even though Norway have more momentum.
2: Yeah. Oh, no, I think England has more momentum.
0: Is it because
3: England
0: of their comeback?
3: Had to go on the way to the last beating, minute against Mexico.
2: Beating Mexico at the Azteca.
3: It was. The altitude, the attitude of the fans.
2: Because the game, a lot of people were saying that the Azteca, Mexico hasn't lost there.
3: They don't lose there. They don't.
2: The Mexican fans fired fireworks at
3: their hotel windows,
2: the bus issue. So they were coming into the match with something to prove and getting the results in their favor. And I mean, it was 3-1 before it became 3-2.
3: Yeah.
2: So you realize that England, right now, they feel like anything is possible with the team they have. So I think England has more momentum compared to what Norway has. So I'm expecting a 3-1 win or a 3-2 win. But whatever it is, Haaland to score.
0: Yeah. Thank you, Kelvin. Thank you, Godwin, for joining us on the show. Listeners, we've come to the end of our show today on Team Talk. We had a couple of discussions. We discussed Carlos Queiroz's clarification on the communique he sent about a farewell to the Black Stars. Sadio Mane also retiring from international football. We talked about Kylian Mbappe's historic World Cup legacy, if he's already among the greatest. And we previewed Argentina and Switzerland, and then Norway against England. As well, these previews are kindly sponsored by our sponsors, Humano Pharmacy, Africa Prosperity Network, Sport Water by Verna, and also Icon Energy, who are fueling and powering us. Catch us this evening where we bring you the games live and in charge. Commentary here on Assassin 99.5. We hope to have you interact with us. But for now, it's goodbye from us. I've been your host, Kwame Plaha, on Team Talk on Assassin 99.5. I have done this with Kelvin Saki, with Godwin Iwachukwu, and also joined by Abdul Waris Mandela in Kumasi. Do have a great afternoon. Till we meet again next week, do take care and bye-bye.

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enter the streets. Anyway, anyhow, you know, say you go feel me. 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

0: Saturday, ladies and gentlemen. Welcome to Z Logic, the show made by Gen Zs and for Gen Zs. Clack it. This is the show where Gen Zs have the platform, you know, to freely express ourselves. To flow on our minds, you understand? Acho Mina Adole, and today I'll be doing this with...
1: Shalom Elliot!
0: How have you been?
1: I am good, my sister. I'm doing very good.
0: How has your week
1: fantastic.
0: Been?
1: Fantastic. The week, I mean, Charlie,
0: cool
1: ups and downs. Am I in school?
0: Okay. Relax.
1: But Charlie, at the end of the day, we give thanks to God.
0: Exactly.
1: Yeah.
0: Exactly. We give thanks to God. Mm. Right. As usual, on Z Logic, there's never a dull moment here on Z Logic. We are going to flow on our minds. We are going to talk our minds, you know. We are going to discuss things that have trended over the week, things that we have opinions about, as usual. So, Selom.
1: Yeah.
0: Today on the streets, what are we talking
1: about? So, I mean, it's just the family feud that has been happening.
0: Right.
1: So, it's just a continuation of the Kantaka family
0: issue.
1: Feud.
0: Right.
1: We discussed it about two weeks ago. So we're having that conversation shortly,
0: so sort of like a part two
1: of it,
0: right? And I think we'll be discussing the national cleaning as well.
1: National cleaning. I think today is the day two of the national cleaning, and final day. Are you guys out there cleaning?
0: We have done mine yesterday.
1: Have you done?
0: No, I didn't.
1: You're not a patriotic citizen.
0: I couldn't go.
1: Why?
0: But I supported from home, you know. So yeah, it's all good.
1: The president said everybody should come out too, I beg.
0: Right from the streets, then we head to the sports segment. You know, World Cup is still ongoing, settlement. You know, some issues have emerged regarding how African countries are being treated this season.
1: Yeah.
0: So the most recent one is the Egypt versus Argentina game. So we'll be talking about that with regards to sports. Yeah.
1: Mm.
0: And then we head to where?
1: Now to the business world. We are going to talk about the affiliate marketing. I've been hearing of this. What exactly is this? And I know
0: you listening at home, you've also been hearing of affiliate marketing.
1: So we'll be discussing that on the Pakpapa segment. So stay tuned.
0: Yeah.
1: You know, listen carefully. We are going to make millions of dollars.
0: You wouldn't want to miss.
1: Yeah.
0: You won't want to miss it. Myself, listen. It's been about how many weeks now? Every week we've been coming to you guys with business ideas. So if up until now you've not started something, you deserve some lashes, boss. Right, and from Papa, as usual, we head to Choices, where we'll be helping a brother and a sister make a decision. Then we head to Gist, right?
1: Yeah.
0: So today on Gist, Salom.
1: We are going to talk about internet fraud and extortion of those. I mean, you know what it is. So the Abu Trika case issue. We're gonna talk about it. Stay tuned. We will delve into that shortly.
0: So yeah, those are the amazing packages we have for you today. And I know you at home, you see the list is very packed, and I know you have a lot of things to say because these are issues that have been busting our timelines, you understand? Stay tuned. Don't change the dial. We are going for our top three songs of the week as usual. And when we come back, we'll head to the streets. So don't change the dial. Z Logic is on after the musical break. Catch you on the streets.

0: be just fine. Charles, TGMA Artist of the Year. Blacko Sherif. But you're still listening to Z Logic on Assassin 99.5. Please don't forget to join the conversation on Facebook at Assassin 99.5 and drop in your comments. But right about now, we are heading to the streets segment, where we'll be discussing the national cleanup exercise that started yesterday and also the Kantanka will that was read earlier this week. So I have my panel here. Onassis is here and DKV is also here. Pampi, Piskinini. My people, today we are talking about the national cleanup exercise. Quickly before we talk about the Kantanka will. So the directive came from government that 2 days, yesterday and today, So your observations and your thoughts. It happened yesterday and then I think it's still ongoing or it's two now. So your DKB, let me start with you. Your observations from yesterday, today, is it a step in the right direction? What are the things you are seeing that you feel like?
1: Special shout out to His Excellency John Dramani Mahama, a.k.a. biggest Jay-Z.
0: Yeah. I that one too.
1: All respect to our father of the nation.
0: The first gentleman.
1: That was a good one. Mm. I mean, Charlie, we here say if we come together, then eradicate dirtiness for this country inside.
0: But the country is there too.
1: Charlie.
0: Hey.
1: Ghana, they are done your blogo. Hey. Yesterday, I see say Accra be clean.
0: Hey.
1: Just as we don't finish pool. Just 2 days pool. Just imagine say we do them like every month. Oh, like 1 month be we get 1 weekend or 1 Friday be way the president could talk say, oh, make all workers take this day off, then clean up. Charlie. Like by now we turn like
0: Rwanda.
1: Paradise. GH paradise. Because yesterday, Kojo and myself, we were on ground reporting for Assassin Digital. And we took some videos, conducted some interviews here and there. Onassis interviewed one or two people, a couple of people. We were around Circle. Mm. Yeah, Circle or Donna to Adabaka area. And I tell you, Onassis will tell you, Charlie. No, if I cry if you. And after that,
0: the capital of the country.
1: And I wanted to buy something from Accra, so I just said, let me try and see if some shops will open. So that, see, 99% of the shops in Accra were closed. Like, nobody. It looks as if we had a second lockdown. Because in the morning when I was meeting Kojo to start working or take some footages, conduct some interviews. Mm. The military people were around that Odona area there.
0: Yeah.
1: See, you be young woman, you come out. Come and work.
0: Come and you clean.
1: If you like, say you don't go do that.
0: Open your shop,
1: So thanks to the president, to the Greater Accra Regional Minister and all regional ministers. Mm. I mean, it was across the nation. Of course, all regional ministers. And then the minister in charge of environment or whatever.
0: Yeah.
1: And then, of course, to all good citizens who participated yesterday and this morning. Yeah. As at last night, I could see baller trucks, or should I say sanitation trucks, still loading garbages and refuse.
0: This morning on my way, I saw them.
1: And that is a good one. In fact, we should keep it up.
0: Right.
1: It shouldn't be a one day
0: something
1: where you go do am today then Charlie. Another rain go fall and we go take one Asamia for air.
0: Alright, Onassis, let me come to you.
2: Yeah, so I just want to add to what said. issues of sanitation for our country inside, Charlie. It be something we all before put on our hands on then do.
1: Sure.
2: Yesterday I just decided say I don't go pick cargo the Circle, whatever, I just go walk, then just see what it happened. From Newtown up until Circle, I passed through Malamata, they come down there, use the city light area into tiptoe lane. Mm. See, if pin fall down, you go here.
1: Kind.
0: Yeah,
2: pin fall down, you go here. The only disappointment we see, people close shops, but plenty people no work. Mm. That be the thing.
1: Okay, so they close them, so they don't come.
0: They don't go work. Hmm.
2: Plenty people close shops, but they no come out see then they can't job.
1: Mm.
2: We, as I reach there, I take footages, do whatever I go do after my morning report. I saw Charlie. You know, be sick of reporting. I can't make me to enter the gutters inside and clean small. Mm. We all we do on our part. Yeah. But one thing the people tell me, we like, it make yesterday, I look sad while we say, the other side, Charlie, it be bad.
1: Very crazy.
2: Honestly, be bad. See,
1: so crazy.
2: If we clean, we will not do what we for do.
1: Still,
2: Irena, you go flat.
0: That is even what I'm coming to. My last question for this topic, say, we've seen, 2 days cleanup exercise. Okay, people have come out, presidents, celebrities, whatever. They've come out, we've all cleaned. But what is the way forward? What? Because if you are clean area, I think yesterday I saw a video where, I think on Asase, where one guy, after a clean area, he dropped a sachet water outside there in a gutter, and then the soldier asked him to pick everything up, and put them in the shed. Yeah. So what's the way forward? What do you think we should do to make sure that this thing doesn't end?
2: See, I talked this thing yesterday for ABS, that's as I did report. I told them, see, apart from cleaning, we for sensitize on our body. The education for go down. You know, we say we know, but we need somebody who will enforce that thing, give we.
1: Yeah.
2: Education for go down.
1: Yeah.
2: When you see that thing for that drainage that they do for the Odona market, see, as a matter of agency, then for go down right now. Yesterday, somebody see me, you show me picture, you didn't see, say, Charlie, see, here, dead bodies in that drainage. That should tell you how bad it is.
0: Really?
2: That should tell you how bad it is. Because you see,
0: health-wise, it's not
2: good. Because if you are saying we are cleaning because we are scared of, say, cholera, say, cholera, or say, then I'm a friend. If we are scared of that thing. But you see, what I see for Odona yesterday, see, forget it. We make we clean from 1st January to 31st December. If somebody goes sick, then die sick of this sanitation thing, it will happen. Drainage, then construct drainage, then no finish. Somebody can promise you, as I come there, I'll go do. I'm not sounding political here, but it is something that worries all of us. Mm. As of now, they're no do. Mm. The tunnel where they go, it chokes, then divert the drainage. As you divert drainage, you go hit wall. So the least rain that comes down, bro, I'm not going to lie to you. Everywhere go flat. More could they dredge the odor and whatever. If we don't do the channel where they lead from that circle or donor into the main or door, bro. Don't forget. Zero work near him.
0: DKB.
1: Yeah.
0: Way forward. What do you think?
1: So I think I still say we should keep it up. Before they try, then do them on a regular basis. Not be say if it be one day something. Where the major big drainages for the Accra inside or for even Ghana inside. We could try as much as possible to keep it empty at all times. Like, keep it unchoked at all times. So say, since those are the biggest drainages we have, so that they can always take the water out of the city or out of wherever place that they are.
0: Right.
1: So that we don't find ourselves wanting. So, yeah.
2: Oh, yeah. I don't want to big up this particular school I see for Circle. Gladys Otteman Memorial School, led by Sir Justice. The kid is really force. Wow.
1: Yeah.
2: The kid is really force.
0: Okay.
2: Like, to come out in their uniforms just to clean. It. Charlie, this for tell you, say, where you reach, you know, be say before joke plus some.
0: Yeah.
1: At all.
2: Yeah. The kid is really see things for the gutters inside. Way, Charlie, after everything, talking to them, you know, there is a Charlie. A lot of work
0: to them. But that's it for the national cleaning exercise. Now we head to our second topic, which is the will, which was read on Monday, July 6th, 2026, which is the last will and testament of the late Apostle Emeritus Professor Dr. Engineer Kwejo Safo Kantanka. Now, this will was written as far back as August 26, 2022. So here are some key things that the will had. The paternal headship, where Apostle stated that all his children should see his son, Israel Kwejo Safo Akofuna, as their father and the official head of the paternal family.
1: Yeah, father of all
0: and
1: nations.
0: And then also the strict male lineage, where he said that only a male child and the male children of his male children from generation to generation can occupy the position of the leader, the position of the leader of the Christo as a formation of Ghana. And also, any male descendant who ascends that leadership must bear the name Safo.
1: Mm.
0: And then also, he said that he has about 60% shares in about 9 companies. And out of the 60% shares, 50% should go to, I think, about 12 people who stayed with him and served him. I think they were named after him as well. And then he also said that they should build the Apostle Safo Center in Gomwa. He has a land in Gomwa. They should build that center. It should consist of 12 large rooms. And then he dedicated what they should do. Some should be archives. Some should be for charity records, for galleries. And then he said that they should maintain a staff of no less than 30 employees. And then he also said these children who were named after him, who stayed with him and served him, no, future leaders of his empire should make sure that those people are fully taken care of. And then he also said that he doesn't want any state burial.
1: Yeah.
0: He stated where he should be buried.
1: Yeah.
0: On per state burial. Yeah.
1: Yeah.
0: So let me come to you, DKB. The will, no. What last 2 weeks we spoke about it. Now the will is out. What really... Which part of the will really pushed you? Like, you feel what part of the will did you really shock you, feel like?
1: Oh, me, they mean, really, nothing they move me.
0: Nothing they move you.
1: Apart from God. Nothing, okay. I'll tell you. Okay. See, I was a bit surprised, yes.
0: Well, yeah, okay, with yes. What? Which part?
1: Oh, with the fact that 60% of his shares across some
0: 9 companies.
1: Big companies, yeah. Going to 12 people. I don't know if those 12 people are... his biological children.
0: No,
1: though.
0: They said children stayed with him.
1: So that is where surprises me. Mm-hmm. And it doesn't also surprise me because...
0: Okay.
1: Yeah, because... Let me speak tree here. In Penifor said, the nipa go be a no one watcher.
0: Okay.
1: Yeah. And you see, as Gen Z's, we should know. Mm-hmm. We should know how we live with our parents.
0: Mm.
1: Yeah. We should know that everything has... its own how do you call it, end result.
0: Exactly.
1: I'm not saying that the children are bad or they were not good to him or no, but a man of such one morals, principles, and a man that we all grew up knowing to be one man of wisdom, of good principles, and even the kind of rules that his church members say that are in the church.
0: Yeah.
1: They don't do this, they don't do that, they don't do this. Some couple of things I don't want to mention over here. Mm-hmm. Tells you how straight this man is.
0: This man is right.
1: And the will also speaks in volume. If, see, it shows say those 12 people were really loyal to him.
0: Mm.
1: And he really want to go every length to appreciate them. Did you also hear the place that he said that he has even bought a land at a particular place that when they die,
0: they should be buried.
1: Like,
0: they
1: for
0: be buried.
1: Like,
0: yeah.
1: Wow.
0: Yeah, they should be buried there.
1: He didn't state anything like where they should bury his children.
0: No.
1: Oh my God, that's what I'm putting in.
0: He has already set them up. So.
1: Like those 12 people, for how long have they been living with him?
0: Yeah.
1: Are they his biological children? What is between him and those? And only Chia will say, when you're living with somebody, whatever you do, to somebody, people like Apostle, people like this father, do not take things for granted. He is not ungrateful person. He is.
0: You might think they are not seeing, but they actually see.
1: No, see.
0: They are seeing.
1: See, even the Kantanka automobile alone. It's not small money, oh. Let alone 50%
0: shares
1: of. Then now 10% shares grab MTM. What is it? 50%. It should tell you that as kids, as young people, See how we live with our parents. They might make you their right hand. They might make you their left hand. They might make you their forward hand, their back hand. Wo kura na obeyi omuti. Wo na obeshevi na motu mama no. But those who were loyal to him, those who have been good to him, he has factored all these people. And the way also tells you that he doesn't joke with his name. With his name. And the fact that he is a man of his word.
0: Right.
1: You see, where he states categorically that no one from this place should touch my corpse.
0: Yeah.
1: No one should. If you don't bear the name, Safo.
0: Forget about it. Onassis, let me come to you. Which part of the will really did it for you?
2: This me, nothing surprises me on earth.
0: Okay.
2: Yeah, nothing surprises me on earth. Like he said, whatever you plant is what you are going to harvest. So it's just your friend saying a lesson to those of us also growing up.
1: Yeah.
2: And this should tell you that Engineer Apostle Safo has really planned his life. Even way
0: because
2: before
0: at
2: he
0: at the
2: departed.
0: Time the will was raised, I think like 2022.
1: Yes.
0: Like four years ago. Now.
2: And yeah. He has planned every bit of it. So now even any expenses that has to come with his demise, his lawyer together with one Mr. Opoku are supposed to pay all those expenses.
0: Yes.
2: And the first son, not the first child, the first son,
0: yeah.
2: That is Akofena,
0: yeah.
2: Is supposed to take everything that has to do with his burial, preparations,
0: yeah,
2: arrangement,
0: yeah,
2: everything.
0: Yeah.
2: This should tell you that he's very keen on like what he wants to be done. Even though he gives respect to his first child, that is Sarajua Safo, he also acknowledges that he wants the male children in his family to succeed him in everything he has put in place.
0: Right.
2: You understand?
0: Right.
2: So even when you look at where he wants to be buried, he has made mention that in the case where Israel, Abraham and Obed are not there.
0: Yeah.
2: There are trustees. So it means that Washishana
0: everything.
2: Like everything goes. And you see, when DKB was speaking, he made mention of what he has done for the 12 children, blah blah blah. But you see, he has also made provisions for his children.
1: Yeah.
2: Akofena, no doubt, is the head of the Christo Asafo, whatever. He is the head. And he has also said, whatever money that he has in his CBG account should go to the remaining six children.
1: Yes. Yeah.
2: So if it is even one CD in that account, the six children are going to share it.
0: Yeah.
2: This should tell you, say, he has shared it for everybody to have a touch of it, even to the Christo Asafo
0: mission
2: itself.
0: Yeah.
2: Uh-huh.
0: Yeah.
2: So we should take a great lesson from what has happened. Mm. Whatever that went on, the hula baloo that went on about succession, who wants to do this,
0: yeah.
2: It is past and gone.
0: Yeah.
2: Now we've heard what the man has pleased there. Let us respect it. And I know his children will go by it, and this noise will die down.
0: Right. Speaking about the noise, we are wrapping up. My last question. You know, since this will came out and stuff, there has been back and forth on social media. People are saying that the will did not state categorically who should be the leader of the Christo Asafo Mission.
1: I'm coming.
0: So that's what I'm going to ask you. So we wrap up. You started. Let me come to you.
2: If even though the will has not been made public, bits and pieces we've seen shows that anytime he says, when my son...
0: Which of the sons?
2: Listen, wait.
0: Okay.
2: I direct Israel so-and-so. So that should tell you that primarily Israel or Akofena is
1: the future.
2: You see, is the one. And even he made mention that with where he wants to be buried, that 6 acres of land or person in your construction, when Israel, Abraham, and Obed are no more, that is before he's even buried. So three boys, the trustees, the other children are there, but see the trustees. So that should tell you, say, first, your friends a point of call.
1: Priorities.
2: Captains, you know, Amban, Yediama Akofena. Say Akofena New Honoma, then we look at either Abraham or Obed. You understand? And I say, your friends say, Obed, your friends are Akofena, who says here, Ampua, Yamifi, Empire. So who says here, not only Babema or the Safua. The next point of action is Abraham or your male. Friends say, Obed. You understand? The next male is Abraham.
1: Yeah.
2: He will continue. Say, that is where the trustees come into. Omo muti social media ye dede. Charlie, ayam. She who akwa nchi na ututu mbaba paku. Charlie, omo fan for
0: get omo.
1: Right here, the suffer people. Mm-hmm. All the male suffer people. Mm-hmm. Then for the gold and gold do scan of them are semen. Cause Charlie. Then for born male, so. Because right here, me, where my future wife, I beg. Right now, my name is DKB Safo. Please.
0: I don't go count of that children.
1: Yeah. Because right now, I've seen that.
2: Master, why are you leaving?
1: Mr. Kofina, please. I'm your adopted son. I'm your adopted son. I don't want the females, I know. Yes, I mean the idea. Please, I'm your adopted son. Right now, my name is DKB Safo Kofina.
0: Hey.
2: Now, me, I'm going to go to the
1: Kojo. Good, good, good.
0: I didn't know her.
1: So please, so please, as Gen Z's,
2: Charlie.
0: Yes. DKB.
1: Oh, Papa Sika.
0: No Sika. No dear.
2: No Papa Sika. You see, that be what we for understand. And you see, in as much as we the one or we the love, the talk on our mind.
1: Yeah.
2: We for be mindful of whatever we see.
1: Charlie, right.
2: We for not open your mouth just like that, wow, then say whatever. Charlie, bro.
1: Yeah.
0: Right. So. And I can you see my social media, I'm teaching park. And baby. But that is it for the street segment today on Z Logic. We spoke about the national cleaning exercise and the Safo Kantanken's final will. We are going for a quick musical break. When we come back, we are talking sports.

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0: It's Friday, and between 10 and 12 midnight, there are no rules on After Dark. This is where it all comes out. 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
1: 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Please don't forget to join the conversation on Assassin 99.5 on Facebook. Right about now, we are talking sports. Now, my people are here, Van and Donatus. Van, what's up?
2: As I did an idea.
1: As I did an idea.
2: Yeah.
1: So, today we are talking about the treatment of African teams at this World Cup. Yeah. I remember when we were talking about the Pate being denied access to Canada.
2: Yeah.
1: We were trying to play that card and Onassis was like, oh, calm down. Let's see what is going to happen. But it's like, as the World Cup is going on, we are seeing certain issues regarding African countries at this year's World Cup. So, Yankwe, what are you saying? We are talking about the Egypt-Argentina match.
2: Yes.
1: So,
2: yeah. How's everything?
1: It's fine.
2: Bless God
1: for that. But
2: you've seen that we are good, you know?
1: The Egypt-Argentina match.
2: Yeah.
1: People are saying it was unfair. Egypt is an African country and they said their comeback was not comebacking.
2: Mm.
1: Are you of the same view?
2: You see, I'm not of the kind that I believe in fairness.
1: Okay.
2: But what we saw over there, you see, yes, from officiating point of view, things were not order in order. But we should blame the Egyptians as well. Because, in fact, I don't know, it seems all African teams, those that they were pulling, those that we were expecting much from them, like the likes of Senegal and Egypt came in. You've scored 2 goals at 75th minute and you were there. You've given the opportunity for them to score 3 goals to eliminate you from the game. Yes, it's obvious that Africans, if you want to get something, we need to fight our own fight. The Western world, they are not there to, do anything for us. Their PR, everything. If you are listening to the commentary, the kind of words that commentators are using, you can see that, they are not there for Africans. So if Africans want to do something, it's for our own. It's our own efforts that we can get up to wherever that we want to go. So yes, officiating wasn't good for Africans or Egypt. Egyptians, they were also part. That's what I would say.
1: Onassis, do you agree with what Van?
3: Let me chat my own part. I'm not going to say anything.
2: That's fine.
3: So with what Van said, you see, the African game itself is growing. And this World Cup itself has given us a glimpse of what Africa can do if we want to come off like hard in the subsequent ones. Mm. But the only thing that is lacking is character, because how on earth will you be leading 2 goals and just give it off like that?
2: Yeah.
3: But coming to the issue on board, Egypt, Argentina, I would say officiating was terrible. Very, very terrible. Why do I say this? The second goal that was denied or rejected, Mustafa Ziko. See, you don't call for a foul that happened almost 100 yards from goal. It didn't impact or influence the game in any way. How then do you go back to go and check VAR to rescind that decision? To me, it doesn't make sense. Mm. And to every sports analyst out there, or even somebody who understands the game, will tell you that fouls from 100 yards or 80 yards is nothing that will impact the game. One, it didn't change the composure of the Egyptian defense. It wasn't an attack that was impeded for us to even go back and call for a foul. It wasn't right at all. Again, McAllister also had an opportunity where he was supposed to be sent off, elbowing an Egyptian player in the face. It was overlooked. Again, the Mohamed Salah penalty call. Someone will tell you that when you look at the replay, the defender got the ball first. By getting the ball, you misplaced it. And in this case, Mohamed Salah was in poor position to get the ball first. You tripped him, he fell. The referee overlooked that. How would you overlook a clear goal-scoring opportunity, but you were able to call for something that was 100 yards away to rescind a decision of a goal? Honestly, to me, it doesn't add up. That is where my argument is. This should tell you that what people are saying from the beginning of the tournament, that there is some kind of agenda to favor the Europeans and the North Americans, is true. Just even look at the U.S. Scenario. Where the White House had to call FIFA to look into a suspension of a player. Come on, who does that? Are we playing football or now it is a political rally we are doing?
4: You see, the things that we are seeing over there, the kind of decisions against African teams and other things, it's purely, you can see that you don't need anybody to tell you that this World Cup, you see, one lecture of mine was like, it's about time Africa will boycott World Cup at the initial state.
3: Okay, you.
4: All right.
1: Our time is almost okay. Wrapping up. What do you think? Do you think African Football Associations, what do you think we should do with regards to, because it seems like it's kind of growing. Every season it is growing. What do you think the FAs should do? The African countries, the football associations.
4: Okay, so.
1: Or should we come together, do something? What do you think?
4: Yes, I'll take it from Onassis analysis. Mm-hmm. He was like.
1: Onassis analysis. Okay.
4: He was like, we lack African teams. Mm-hmm. We lack charisma. Then also the clinical finishing point. Okay, when you get to the ball, we are defensive, we are there, midfield, but attacking field. Okay, we can see that because you are playing with these players, they got everything. Okay, so when you get opportunity, do not spare it, because they won't grant you such an opportunity again. So any opportunity, any goal scoring opportunity, we need to finish. Look at what these people are doing. So it's about time that, yes, if I'm taking from my this now, was like a lecture of mine was saying that it's about time from the initial stage. It's about time that Africans will boycott the World Cup. I was like, oh no, it's too, that statement. But it seems I'm about to buy into that idea. But I'll say no, let's fight. You see how we are coming up. Those days, African teams, when they get their group stages, we are out. But this time around, we were able to qualify 9 teams out of 10. It means that if we add up very one or two things, and if we stick to our plan of games, and if we see that this is what we have, and we develop what we have very well, I think we can go far. Okay, yeah.
1: Right. Onassis.
3: Africa has the capacity or the ability to rally each other and be a force to reckon with when it comes to football on the world stage. Why am I saying this? If Africa is united and everybody is not looking at their personal interests, what they are going to gain, and we stand up as a force, certain decisions that are going against us will be a non-starter in the first place. But our federation heads themselves are like the ones heading the FIFA na Ankasa. So they can't say anything. I remember when Samuel Eto'o rose up against injustice during the African AFCON. Everybody was like, he's just being rude. He's young and he wants to dictate. But you see, this is the clear example of, if we are not united, decisions will go against us.
4: Yeah, absolutely.
3: You see, because how will you be in a stadium, an African team scores, then a whole federation president will do this?
4: Yeah.
3: But when an European team scores or a North American team scores, then federation penalty, referee is up, Mr. Referee, head is up and jubilating. That should tell you that there is an agenda against. That is how come the Italian manager, Gennaro Gattuso, will come and tell you that he doesn't see the reason why Africa should have 10 slots.
4: For that one, we've even proved him wrong.
3: Yeah. But you see, it should let you know that there is an agenda. So it is high time our friends, federation has to also get up and be men, and they should stop.

0: I say,
1: 2030,
0: this voice,
1: we should keep this voice. Okay, 2030, we'll be here to play that voice. But that's it for the sports segment today on Z Logic. Please don't forget to join the conversation on Assassin 99.5 on Facebook. We are going for a quick musical break. When we come back, we are talking money matters on Pat.

0: Well, it is that time again to go into the business world to discuss some business tips and what we can do as Gen Zs here on Z Logic on Asasi Radio 99.5 FM. So here is the Kwak Kwak Kwak segment with me, Salome Elliott. And today we'll be talking about affiliate marketing. More young people are turning to affiliate marketing as a way to earn income online without creating their own products and services. Affiliate marketing is a performance-based business model where individuals promote products or services using a unique referral link. When someone makes a purchase through that link, the promoter earns a commission from the company. The model has become popular worldwide as an e-commerce, which continues to grow with many businesses using affiliate programs to reach more customers. Participants often promote products through social media platforms, websites, blogs, YouTube channels, podcasts, and so have you. So I have Mackens here with me who will be helping us to delve into the whole affiliate marketing thing. So hello, Mackens.
1: Yo, big man, what's up?
0: Yeah, they cool, my brother. So today, big Kwak Kwak Kwak with a

0: go affiliate marketing. So
1: yeah,
0: what's
1: today I left my corner and say I can't move.
0: So what exactly is affiliate marketing?
1: So for affiliate marketing,
0: yeah,
1: I don't want to go too technical. Affiliate marketing is just you being a middleman.
0: Okay.
1: Yeah, indeed. I know say the listeners know me and everybody know who a middleman is.
0: Okay.
1: You are just a middleman. You don't have a shop.
0: Mm.
1: You don't have the goods. Yeah. All you have to do is connect the customer to the shop. That is all.
0: Okay. So how do you then get your?
1: So for affiliate marketing, we have online websites.
0: Right.
1: We have websites there that they give these programs. I know most of you have heard of Jumia. There's Jumia. There's Temu. Temu that people have been complaining about. You buy maybe check. It's not the check booze. There's one too.
0: Yeah.
1: But for most of the times, for African countries, we have the Jumia. Jumia is the one which is like really popular here.
0: Okay.
1: So all you have to do is you be a middleman. You just connect the people.
0: Mm.
1: So you go online. When you go online, they have their website there. I think it's showing on the screens. If you're on Facebook, you can see it. We've projected the whole thing there. Mm. So you have Jumia, and they have the steps and things you can do. So how it works is you join the affiliate program, then you find a product there that you like. So maybe I'll find a shoe. I'll go to maybe Jumia.com or with the Jumia app.
0: Okay.
1: I'll find maybe a shoe. Oh, this shoe is nice. Mm. Then I pick the shoe. Then I'll post the shoe. Maybe let's say WhatsApp.
0: Okay.
1: I'll put a picture of the shoe there. Then I'll put the link down there. So when you pick it, there's a special link for you.
0: All right.
1: So if Selom, you see the thing and you're like, oh, this is nice. And you click on the link to go and buy the shoe online.
0: Mm.
1: Then I'll get a commission from Jumia.
0: Okay.
1: That's basically affiliate marketing.
0: But you have to create an account.
1: Yes. Yeah, so you need an account.
0: As a marketer.
1: Yeah. So they have the affiliate program.
0: Mm.
1: So when you go online, have Jumia affiliate. But I think currently it is down for some time.
0: Mm.
1: Yeah, it is down for some time. So on the Wintimina. But there's another way you can still earn.
0: Yeah.
1: So through my research, I'm who said now it's like it is down. So I know we cannot just come here and come and tell people
0: exactly
1: while the thing is down. So what will they gain from it?
0: Mm.
1: So there's another program from Jumia called the JForce.
0: Okay.
1: If they can put it there for me. J was another way to make money on Jumia.
0: Jumia.
1: So it is the same thing as the affiliate, but it is not the same.
0: Mm.
1: Yeah. So for the JForce, when you go to Jumia.com, you scroll down, their normal page, you scroll down, you find they say earn money with Jumia.
0: Okay.
1: So when you see there, there's be a money consultant. So you just consult for people.
0: Okay.
1: With that one, you create a normal Jumia account.
0: All right.
1: Then you use the same thing as your JForce account.
0: Mm.
1: Now, what that one does is, it's very simple. I'll come to you. Oh, Charlie, I see every day, like you, they shot a nice.
0: Mm.
1: I guess I see some nice shaders before, Jumia. You won't make an order, I give you.
0: Okay.
1: So if you say yes, then I will order the things for you.
0: Yeah.
1: Then after ordering, they deliver everything. I just gain commission.
0: Okay.
1: So personally, I can create the JForce account and I will order things for myself.
0: Mm.
1: But to Jumia, I am ordering it for someone. I don't really get what I'm saying.
0: Yeah.
1: And I also gain the commission of what I have ordered.
0: Okay. Is that also similar to those Shein?
1: Yeah.
0: Those who order
1: those
0: Shein.
1: It's the same thing. So from abroad. It's like you cannot do it.
0: Yeah.
1: So I'm the consultant. Since you cannot do it, it's like I have the leeway.
0: Mm.
1: But it's because I am gatekeeping the whole thing. That's why you think it's difficult.
0: Oh,
1: but
0: okay.
1: It'd be something simple.
0: So everybody can do it.
1: Anyway, the answer was
0: there was this time a friend of mine wanted to introduce me into it, and he was like, I need to pay some amount of money to learn. Or it's like to learn.
1: Hey.
0: Do you have to go for classes?
1: Nigga.
0: I think at that time, was it 600?
1: $600
0: Is the money that was, I couldn't even continue. Someone asked if like you have to go for like
1: no. There's even if it is something you need to learn, there's YouTube. I'm telling you that someone has taught the whole thing on YouTube. It's free over there.
0: Yeah.
1: There's nothing like you paying. Mm. Even for the Jumia one, it is free.
0: Yeah.
1: Just create with your Gmail account. Just create a Jumia account and use the same thing as a consultant.
0: Mm.
1: So it is simple. You just direct the people today.
0: Mm.
1: So let's say if I had a shop. As for this one there, it is like a hack I am giving.
0: Okay.
1: Let's say if I have a shop and I deal maybe electrical parts.
0: Yeah.
1: Then I'll use my own money to order. Let's say I order things from Jumia. Now I'm the banner. Then people like buy from me.
0: Mm.
1: I can create the JForce account. Then I'll order it through the JForce account.
0: Okay.
1: So it is my own money, but I will still gain commission on it. So the money that I've used in purchasing the thing, I'll still gain an amount of money as commission
0: because
1: someone is the one doing the order.
0: Yeah.
1: And they have another way where if you refer people, they give referral codes too.
0: Yeah.
1: If I refer people into the program too, there's a way I also earn based on the product.
0: Yeah.
1: But you should know that the money that you gain in and all the money is based on the particular product that you are doing. See, any day. Also, that one is like, it's very easy.
0: Okay, so talking about money, how much roughly do you think an affiliate marketer can actually get at the end of the month?
1: Okay. Let us not
0: be realistic.
1: That is how I am.
0: Yeah.
1: Also, that one, you need to be consistent, and it depends on the product.
0: Okay.
1: If you are listening and you are looking for, you think it is someone, just know that money in this world, it is hard to earn money.
0: Mm.
1: It is easy, but it is hard.
0: Yeah.
1: Let me see that with him. Because if you are disciplined and you are consistent, it will come eventually.
0: Mm.
1: But then it's the reason why affiliate marketing is kind of like easy in a way is, you don't stress. So part two to him say, it is something that you not stress about because you are not doing most of the work. All you have to do is every day you wake up, you post on your WhatsApp.
0: So someone just is interested.
1: Just click it as, I'll post on my WhatsApp.
0: Yeah.
1: If you have a group, WhatsApp group with like close to 200 or 300 people in there, and they trust you, oh my goodness.
0: Yeah.
1: This thing, people will order from you straightforward. You just gain your commission at the end, then you are gone. So most of the times, it depends on the product. The bigger the product, the bigger the amount of money that you earn from it.
0: So what are the mistakes do you think can happen? You still every
1: business has a downside.
0: What kind of downside?
1: So for downsides, I think most of them has to do with your reputation.
0: Yeah,
1: that is
0: the trust.
1: Right? Yes, the trust. Mm. So if people trust you, and because the product is not yours, the product is not with you. You're not the one delivering the product.
0: Mm.
1: But it is your name that is on it.
0: Yeah.
1: So if you ask me to maybe make a do something, give it, then maybe I buy the something. Then the person wait for deliver the thing, they'll deliver them to you. Maybe you're also there.
0: Yeah.
1: Or the choir.
0: You go tarnish your image.
1: Exactly. Last, you come to me that, oh, Charlie, you claim that you've ordered the thing, you showed me everything, but where the thing they?
0: Mm.
1: You know what I talk? Also, that one day, your image is really at stake. That one day, we should not lie.
0: Yeah.
1: But then if we say, I guess sometimes you become trusted in a way that people even believe you.
0: Mm.
1: That's, oh, no, as for you, they will not say, Charlie, you'll be correct, man. Mm. So sometimes now, things will happen. If at the startup, dear, you should know that.
0: Mm.
1: And if you want quick money to earn, then it is not something for you.
0: Because they say you have to build.
1: You have to steadily. Build. If you want quick money, dear, I'd beg you, forget about it. Quick money, bring your quick money line. But then, if you are consistent, it's something you build with time.
0: Yeah.
1: And if you're able to stay on it and build it with time, it is passive income. You don't have to think about it. The money will be coming.
0: But if I'm into it for a month, at least at the end of the month, I should be expecting
1: something. And I'm saying, someone is really good at selling.
0: Yeah.
1: Mm-hmm. When the person opens their mouth to talk to you right now, no matter what the person is saying, you buy it. So for someone like that, if the person is to go maybe online and try to sell these things, the person will move faster than maybe you, the regular person.
0: Yeah.
1: That's what I say, like, it depends on the skill you have to. It's just like selling
0: convince
1: people to go and buy something.
0: Yeah.
1: But the product is not with you.
0: That's
1: the affiliate thing.
0: So now, do you think, if I want to enter affiliate marketing, do you think I should have a specific skill to be able to navigate through the whole process?
1: Okay. For anything online.
0: Yeah.
1: And see, I always say we learn things without even knowing that we've learned them.
0: Yeah.
1: You see, for online, we all post. In a way, posting something maybe on your WhatsApp stats is like you announcing or you selling yourself to people.
0: Mm.
1: Even maybe on your TikTok, when you post videos there, you are indirectly selling things. You are indirectly giving people certain information about you. Maybe you do radio, every day you put it there. Also, you don't know, you are a radio presenter or you are into these media things. You see, there are skills that some of them, you learn them without even you realizing that you've actually learned the skill.
0: Yeah.
1: But the one thing I will say maybe if you want to focus on is how to convince people.
0: Mm.
1: So if you're able to convince people, pull people to us. There are certain products that someone might not even need it. Rice cooker. Maybe the person that don't even need the rice cooker.
0: Exactly.
1: But you can convince the person that this rice cooker, if you buy this rice cooker, you pour the rice for inside.
0: 2 minutes.
1: The whole year. The food never will finish.
0: Interesting.
1: Yeah, so if you're able to convince people at that.
0: Yeah, that's it.
1: And there's one thing that I want to give back here.
0: Okay.
1: We have that session that you need to be a content creator before you can enter affiliate marketing. No, you don't need content creation. Your aunties, where they did that WhatsApp group, then things inside. Among your content creators.
0: Mm.
1: like I said, if you're able to convince people. And the only side that will be here content is if you want to like scale it up to like a huge year. That's when content creation comes across. We know that Facebook has over 5 billion users.
0: Yeah.
1: And if, okay. if I create content on Facebook, now say maybe I'll say this, Jumia is selling this phone for maybe 5,000 Ghana cedis.
0: Yeah.
1: 5,000 Ghana cedis. And I have that following in here. And I said, okay, so if you want it, the link is below. Now, so I have followers over, like, let's say 5 million followers. Now, so 1 million people click on that link to go and purchase the mobile phone. Imagine the amount of money I would earn from that.
0: Yeah.
1: And again, to that video, now my ear, to Facebook will pay me for that video. Remember, because it is content I have created.
0: And you monetize
1: and
0: that
1: monetize that platform. Content.
0: Yeah, okay. Straight up. So you're earning from both.
1: You are earning from both.
0: Yeah. So to wrap up, what do you think listeners who have no idea about this can go to learn this?
1: Okay, so like I said, it is as easy as just pick your mobile phone.
0: Yeah.
1: Go to let's say your app store or your Play Store. Just select Jumia, the Jumia app. It is there. Look for Jumia app. Click on it. Create an account. So when the app opens, you have to go to your accounts, then you go create account. So Gmail, you'll create for Gmail and sign
0: your
1: Then there's an option there to enter the JForce thing. That is all.
0: Yeah, okay.
1: If you have any problems, too, that's why there's something called ChatGPT or these AIs. I don't know what we use our AIs for. It is a learning tool. So when you go there, you can just type, how do I prefer? They'll give you the list and everything. They will just follow it.
0: Sure.
1: Just use our AIs and things for better. And just school. If people want to ball chrono in school, I'm using AI.
0: I see that. Thank you for joining me, Marcus.
1: All right.
0: So there you have it on a Papa segment with me, Salom Elliott. As usual, we bring you all these business ideas as young people to do aside and also to invest into any business at all. So up next, we'll be having Choices and also Gist, where we delve into another matter that has been trending here in Ghana. My name is Salom Elliott, and this is Zee Logic.

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0: You are still listening to Z Logic on Assassin 99.5. We've gone to the streets. We've done some sports. We've done pat. Right about now, we are talking choices and gist. So, Salom, let's go. Today on choices, who are we helping?
1: So, I mean, last week's story was very, very... I don't know. You four were just... But Shale, it is what it is. But today is also...
0: A brother or a sister?
1: It's a sister, actually. So she's a 27-year-old lady who married 2 years ago and divorced the man because she is saying that her mother advised her to. So the man did not do anything wrong. We just had arguments a few times like every couple would do. I was mostly... about things at home or some financial decisions, but my husband at that time was caring and responsible. He did everything to make sure I was happy. Just that when he's angry, he talks a lot. Indeed, I didn't like that. I told my mom about it few times and we had an argument. So she said I was too young, so I should leave him. So I packed out one day after an argument and got divorced. Our child was 8 months at that time. I thought my mother was going to be there for me when I came out, but she's really changed towards me. She wants me to use my money to do things, and she doesn't help with the baby anymore. I have a little money, and if I complain, she will say I left my husband as if I chose to do it. My ex-husband too doesn't want to give me money. He said if I want money, then I should give his baby to him and go my way. I don't want to give him the baby, but I'm suffering and I feel like my mom deceived me. She's not supporting me in any way. Now I want to go back to my husband, but he said he doesn't want me. I have begged him, I have cried, even used the child as an excuse, but he needs us both not... he said what? The child as an excuse, but he needs us both, but he said... he does not want me. Please, what should I do? So basically, she's just talking about her mother convincing her to leave the marriage because of one or two arguments she and her husband had in the marriage. And where she eventually left, the mother was not even caring for her. She was suffering. What to eat was a problem and all that. And she deeply regretted leaving the marriage. And this is just what she's saying, what she should do. Yeah,
0: let's help our sister make a decision. So from choices, as usual, we head to gist. And today on the chopping board, we are talking about internet fraud, with Abutrika being the center or the focus here. So backstory, Abutrika, who is known as Frederick Kumi, he is a Ghanaian, and then he's been accused by the U.S. authorities of participating in an international romance fraud and money laundering scheme that allegedly defrauded victims of over $8 million. He has denied the allegations, but then he was arrested in Ghana I think December last year following an extradition request from the U.S. And then now, although the Ghanaian High Court has granted him bail, on Monday he was extradited to the U.S. Now, information reaching us is that he has pleaded not guilty when he appeared before the court in the U.S. So the U.S. District Court, which was presided by Judge John R. Adams of the Northern District of Ohio Eastern Division, has fixed September 8th, 2026 for the jury trial to begin. So that's just the backstory of the whole Abutrika case. Now, this is a bit legal, so we wouldn't be talking about the legal aspect much, but then we are talking about the aspects that relate to us Gen Zs. Now, when I was researching about this topic, watching videos and stuff, in the comment section, most of the things I was seeing was the fact that this kind of pressure that comes with the kind of lifestyle Abutrika was living. As it stands now, it is alleged that he has defrauded, say, innocent until proven guilty, Van will say, by a competent court of jurisdiction. So as it stands now, he has not been proven guilty, so it's alleged. But conversations on social media when it comes to weed agencies are related to how these kind of lifestyles sort of a top pressure Mayeng, and the, most of the guys have the view that, oh, you are the people who have been snatching our girlfriends from us with money and all of that. So I have my people here. We are going to discuss. I want to ask you that, do this kind of Abuchaka is the center, yes, but then we see lifestyles on social media. To you personally, do this kind of when you see these kind of things, when you see these kind of lifestyles, do they have a way of affecting or influencing you? So as usual, I have my people here. Belinda is here. It's been a while. We've missed you. Say something. We've missed you.
2: Oh, since I've been away, it's like the boys, not pressure.
1: Broken heart, no, they got you.
0: So you're here to come and give them pressure.
2: It's not broken heart.
0: They were actually happy that I was here.
2: So
1: they don't say one breakfast.
0: They are shaking.
1: It's on the 7 supper. Supper or you get.
0: And they do. DKV is also here. Fampi, Biskinini. And Selom has been here already. Then Onassis is also here with us. Emmanuel is here and Carla is also here. So my people, my question, I'm asking that Abuchaka is the center right now, yes, but personally, you do these things you see on social media, people flaunting, people your age, sometimes people you are even older than, flaunting such riches and stuff on social media. Does it affect you in any way? Belinda, let me start from here.
2: It doesn't affect me in any way.
0: Okay.
2: Because I'm not that type of pressure, famisa, you get it.
0: Pressure.
2: But I don't see the reason why you should be flaunting money. Mm. Okay, you are flaunting it, so what should we do? Like, okay, we've seen it. What else? Like,
0: I see that he has money.
2: You don't have to be exposing yourself, even aside the fact that maybe even if it's not fraud, okay, you are opening ways for criminals, for armed robbers, for various attacks. Mm-hmm. So to me, I don't see that as a pressure, but I rather see that as being childish.
0: Eish, okay. Mm. I like how Carla to say.
1: Why?
0: DKV. Belinda is back. Belinda is back. We are feeling that Belinda is back. DKV. The person needs to defy you. And now you see, they see, he say.
3: It makes you say things you don't have to say.
0: Hey.
3: Comedy is like that.
1: I see where that is going.
0: Okay. Yeah, I kept quiet.
3: As Jay Z, Anani, they blame Abuchaka of anything. I think it's a matter of law and whatever. Since the offense was committed to individuals or citizens of that nation, they needed him to come there to face whatever law that is there to face, to whatever offense that it is alleged that why.
0: Right.
3: But then to Jay Z's, I think we should be very mindful of what we do on the internet, okay? It might even be say Abuchaka Krapu onye, but the kind of business that he's involved in, with the kind of sports cast not torn. I mean, according to him, when he came on the interview with Captain Planet, Captain Smart on Onya, that cast not torn, you could fall by or see or torn, and all that. If you have followed the story, you know what I'm talking about. Now he sells them and he's not involved in any whatever. And then recently we also saw pictures of video screenshots that the FBI is affirming that, yes, he's been involved in video calls with an alleged FBI agent who disguised him or herself as a client, supposed client. Mm. So it all happened on the internet. Mm. So fine, we are born in the era, or we find ourselves in the era of the internet, the internet era, but it does not give you that chance or that opportunity for you to overdo on the internet. I think, like Belinda said, when we begin to show too much, people think we have what we don't even have. We ourselves, we know that we don't have. Okay, me chaye shemi, plus me t-shirt ya reingumi. Maybe in the house you may think, oh, maybe I didn't know the communists, maybe $5,000 because I said it online that it is $5,000. Meanwhile, I even bought it like 50 CD. You see, 50 pesos. You see, like careless wig like this. So it can be 20 CD. But somebody can say somewhere and say, hey, he's wearing a Borovian wig. Meanwhile, the wig was made at Cantaman to here now. So when you overdo on the internet, when you show what you should not show, maybe the money that we saw with Abutrika, it was when you the last time I told you people that a friend of mine went to the club. Kojo knows about this story. Went to the club and they were spraying dollars and she picked some. Or by the same, Nibriska, or do you sign a fake no more or more spray or club? Take a call, best son, they're quite shocking. $100 bill, sir, 15 in the guitar room. She didn't know that at the club and some music videos, they spray that.
0: Yeah, this is just pop.
3: You see, she didn't know. Belinda saw the make
0: you.
3: Yay. She didn't know.
2: So if you were there, it's like an offer.
3: Belinda, who asked you to pay that money?
2: Hey, they are spreading the money.
3: What
2: you take?
3: Yo, we are talking about Abu Trika. So right now, Abu is tricked to USA to go and face.
0: Abu Trika has been tricked to USA.
3: Because the US people are saying he tricked
4: young people being pressured on social media. It is just fine for young people to be pressured on social media because, I mean, our colleagues or our age mates are doing fantastically well.
3: Yeah.
4: And, I mean, sometimes it is good and it is bad.
3: Yeah.
4: It is good in a sense whereby it just give you that edge to also do
3: more
4: something for yourself. Yeah. That doesn't mean you should venture into something
3: illegal
4: or fraud or anything.
0: Right.
4: But it's just a way of also giving you that edge to just do something. It is good and it's bad. It is depend on you, the individual, and how you see life and how you see things. There are principles that you need to live life by. If you think you can't do certain things, don't go and do it.
3: Yeah.
0: Right.
4: That's it.
0: Yeah.
3: See, she.
5: As I sit here, me name is Hoshi. Me name is Hoshi. Definitely.
3: You have been talking about. No. Oh, you make up.
5: Definitely, if I see somebody flaunting money online,
0: chat.
5: Oh yeah, why
3: Belinda.
5: I won't sit here and pretend like me you're holier than thou.
0: Yeah.
5: Swear. If I'm in that position, me to go be me. Like, see, that money, you know what you go do give me. The plans I get for my head inside.
3: Bro.
5: But you see, again, it comes down to what your friend said, Selom said. If you live by certain principles, you will see those things and it is not going to
2: pressure you,
5: give you that idea of doing something illegal or whatever.
3: Yeah.
5: But you see, this whole Abu thing here, me, I don't blame him.
3: Yeah.
5: That interview he went to grant is the beginning of his downfall. Mm. Because see,
3: it's the beginning
5: of his downfall. Okay. All the processes that they went through, they pegged an amount of money for him to settle.
3: Yeah.
5: But day in, day out, the money kept reducing.
3: Yeah.
5: Up until he went to sit in that studio.
3: Pine.
5: And he complicated himself. How would you say Obi Posi as client and a 50k be by here since he for 13 there you've admitted. So I kept asking myself, none the lawyers know omo when he answer the lawyers I interviewed, because I know say assume that our court na person e come assume the lawyers know how they can talk about it to make it look nice.
3: When you unveil self, you shouldn't be granting interviews.
5: You see,
3: because whatever you say or do outside
0: will be used against you.
5: When you're
3: competent court of jurisdiction.
5: When you're Obi, your friend say, Obeka wase mama, so you just went to sit there and you said everything as it is. And now it has been used against you.
3: Yeah.
5: And now people are trying to blame the justice system. Bro, you are kidding.
0: Where are dropping mic?
3: DJ, drop the mic.
0: I'm dropping mic, Emmanuel.
6: Asem we ankasa ho.
3: Sister Bla.
6: Interview na na e kosi bibia. Is the interview. Why? I don't know. You are going to cost yourself.
3: Uja.
0: Fire.
6: Because, Sisi ano, his lawyer is now looking like, Mifan is stupid. Amani lawyer now looking so stupid.
0: Lance, the Jumani na she.
6: Because, why would you go and grant yourself interview? Just to show up. And you know, when someone is interviewing, the one who is interviewing is...
2: This issue, eh? See, they've said everything, but then let me steal small points from what.
3: Wrong four. In fact, you are a tricker.
2: I'm his second wife. If you don't know.
0: Okay, madam, yo.
2: I'm kidding, please. Okay, so for me, dear, you saying if whether I'll be pressured about some lies is still on social media. Media, I'm not going to tell lies. I'll be pressured. I'll not lie. But then again, as Selo said, you have to be disciplined.
3: Yeah.
2: Me, for instance, I can mention the people that they've pressured me, but like me self-disciplining to Dulcy, number one. Oh no, me showing the videos they be I get pressured. Even sir, Abu Trigger no adjust to me now. But then
3: it's just also Hello guys.
2: You see that thing?
0: Yeah, if
2: we watch them on Smart, then we feel pressured by them. Sometimes you have to think of the your family background. You have to think of your parents' name. You have to think of all those things before you like act certain way. And about Abu Trigger and any case near that media, I don't have anything to say because I must say I don't feel pressured. They say, meaning, say at that moment, no, I'll not get what the person is flaunting. Okay, so I won't pressure me home, like how me pressure me home because any men are all flaunting.
0: I'm
2: more serious about it. You doing that, no? You are exposing yourself to things. Me on video, he was having lots of money. He was in a car. What if people attack you? You have to put your life on the line.
6: People haven't gotten money before. When you get
5: Unya skada ufi se di obi yeni ya si ke se obi che 100 cedis in po we onanti e from baby aoti
6: remember when I started my rental and I made my first like 2 to 3 thousand. As soon as your friend, I'm looking. I said, "Do you know who I am?"
5: I look. Mobile money. Now go iska. Who be that? Charlie. Thank you.
6: Ubenya, Mamiana. Yeah. So let me add this, please.
0: Wrapping up. Okay.
6: Yeah, please. If you are out there listening to us as a Gen Z, as a young person, or even an adult, and you don't know the entire thing that is going on, please, it is a serious. Not as the way we are laughing, Tanya, serious. It is as serious as heaven and earth.
0: Right.
6: For somebody's father, somebody's brother, somebody's husband, somebody's son to be extradited from Ghana to another nation just to go and face the full course or the full call or the full elective of the law. Because it is believed or alleged per investigation that he is involved in a fraudulent activity on the internet. How do you call it? romance fraud or whatever fraud, there it is. We all know it is not something new in West Africa, especially in Nigeria and in Ghana. It is something that has been going on. Young guys, young girls are being used to exploit white old men and old women. But for Abu Trike's own, I think the government can do more about it. They can be a trial in Ghana.
0: Right.
6: I don't think it's not possible. It's going to be possible because the laws of Ghana, Abu Trike is under those laws because he's a citizen. Okay. But you see,
5: you
6: are wrapping up. Yes. So. When you look at
5: your friend saying the Ghanaian law and the US law.
0: Yeah. It's different.
5: Because we belong to some your friend saying kind of community with them.
6: Yeah.
5: Because our colonial masters are from there. There are some of the laws that is applicable.
6: Yeah.
5: Sana yakochi so like there is this common thing.
6: Yeah. So it's not something I hate to yes. Yeah.
5: Asema munipa obeka bi aboa.
6: Any asema obeka.
5: Court of public opinion and come be ao. Now the two social media saying can be
0: boa.
5: You will court the public sympathy, but when you enter the law court, it's a different thing altogether.
6: Put it to you,
0: Belinda, wrapping up for you.
2: Okay, so me, I also say that in as much as people are still getting these old folks, like the white folks,
6: real,
2: it means that they themselves, they are not the same.
6: It's not folks, it's folks.
0: Oh, my show correct.
2: Oh,
6: it's folks.
2: It's folks. Real. Okay, so they are not disciplined.
6: Real.
2: Because why would you be online, like on the media?
6: One hand in here,
2: asking people, like
6: real.
2: Chatting with someone, say he, you,
0: new
2: like as old as you are, no, you are put me discipline. I say, Nipa no benyo si kedi.
6: Unye na yeah. Buta unye a baby.
0: Ayo, that's
2: so to me, and I'm still saying, you say when you get them, you have the money, you don't have to show off. Like you don't have to. I don't see it to be necessary.
0: Necessary. Real. Real.
1: Yeah, me, my advice to the Gen Zs out there, my fellow Gen Zs. Yes. Say, if you have money, but what is going on the internet, keep it to yourself.
0: Right.
2: That's what I'm saying.
1: We know that, like, money is good. Sometimes they can give you school fees. You just be doing snap, counting that money out there. As if, yeah, you have that money. You. Some people will see you and think, like, you have money. You have meanwhile, money. You have no shishi.
0: Shishi, you no get. Carla.
7: Oh, okay, so me, I just should be careful out there. And then before you do anything or you copy someone's life, just think about your family background or God or Allah or whatever you believe in. Thank you.
0: Right. So that has been it for Z Logic, some word of advice from our panel. So, Salom, today on the streets, we spoke about the National Cleanup Exercise and Kantanke's will. Right. And then for sports, we spoke about the unfair treatment of African countries, the Egypt and Argentina match being the focus. And then for Tatpata, we spoke about affiliate marketing, right? And then for choices, we read our sister's story. Kindly share your comments and advise her on what she should do. And on gist, we spoke about internet fraud and extradition. So, Salom.
1: I have a birthday wish. So happy birthday to you, Sixtus Battles, wherever you are. May God bless and enrich you with everything that you want. You've been an amazing friend. You've been a colleague. You've been that person. Thank you so much.
0: Right. Happy birthday, sisters. Now, Alex Opokwenchi, sorry we didn't see your comments earlier, but he says, I see no reason why you guys should be talking about the North Africans as being Africans. These people have professed publicly on numerous occasions that they are not Africans. They have even written to FIFA to permit them to play the European Cup, but not the African Cup. Here in London, I happened to address one Moroccan at work as my African brother. He told me point blank that he is not an African. So you guys should leave their World Cup treatment alone for them to deal with because they don't see themselves as Africans. That is coming from Alex Opoku Enchi. Shout out to I'm so sorry, please. Shout out to our producers, Bangers.
1: Abena,
0: Onassis, and I'm giving someone's position to someone.
1: And
0: I'm
1: so
0: sorry.
1: Our executive
0: and our technicians.
1: Producer,
0: yeah, executive Uncle producer. Uncle K. And our, yeah, and our technicians, Markings, yeah, and Bangers. This has been Z Logic on Assassin 99.5. Achomina Dole, and I did this with
1: Salome Elliott.
0: Catch you same time next week. Bye.
1: Bye.
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It's Friday. Hey, my girl, I need it. I need it. And between 10 and 12 midnight, there are no rules on After Dark. This is where it all comes out. The questions you're afraid to ask, the thoughts you put down during the day, the stories you've never told a soul, the issues keeping you up at 2 a.m. Join me, the voice goddess, Eddie, and our audacious friends for daring conversations on After Dark. 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

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Me and Toby due to up the press. 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

0: I saw a radio. 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For the body station bow ya. Asasi radio. 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Presenting
1: Asasi Radio, voice of our land. Yard settings, no chattings. I just shellings in a capital spellings. Hey, King Lagazi, the baddest outer road, you know, see? Empress Debbie, fly out, make them envy. Narrow Bower is just a natural power. Hey, Maestro, you know the thing, God. We're mighty and we're Talawa. And the whole works. Big up man like the G.O.D. Your respect tall like the Iroquois. Tell them so we now go under. Step out, make them see the glory. You know we do it. Yard settings. Hey, Kumasi, Cape Coast, Tamale, hey, Tamale Kawula, Medina, Nima, Bangkok, hey, Newtown, Ashama, you know the tingo, Tema, Alajo, hey, Shukura, rise up the things them. Hey, dance man, Odoko, Kokrobite, Kaswa. Big up on yourself, yard settings, King Lagazi. We govern the skies and the ground. Boom, bang, bang, bang. Ah!
2: Easy.
3: Look striper for lagazi. 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
0: Any soon try to taste, get confinement. 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A King Lagazi's sound and release King Lagazi, the same style general for real. One man army. I would have my try. Come swam with. Show them over there with dance on, baby.

0: I would like to say greetings in the divine name of our Lord and Savior Jesus Christ. Wasn't this day revealed to us in the personality of His Imperial Majesty Emperor Haile Selassie I? He's the King of Kings and Lord of Lords, and He's the conquering Lion of the tribe of Judah. He's the Light of Jah, and He's the true light of this world. Revelation taught us that Christ would return in His kingly character. No more as a lamb to the slaughter, but as a conquering lion of a tribe of Judah. And the war between the Rastaman and Babylon is over. We have already conquered Babylon. Confusion. Because we are no longer ignorant of ourselves, because we know who we are. We are the children of the Most High. So the children of the Lamb must now unite with the children of the Lion. The promise of Abraham, Isaac, and Israel is that the kingdom of God will be established on earth. And the promise to David is that as long as there's a sun and there's a moon, there must be one to rule upon the throne of David.
1: Easy.
0: So His Imperial Majesty Emperor Haile Selassie I, the descendants of King Solomon and Queen Ashida, has come and established the restoration of the Solomonic dynasty upon the Davidic covenant. Not that we are religious, but we are spiritually conscious. If I had a vote between religion and politics, I would go for politics. You know why? In most countries, there is never more than 3 or 2 political parties. So there is not that much division among the people because of politics. But because of the word religion, there is so much division among our people. We want to crack that and bring humanity.

0: amazing.
1: Greetings. 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
0: Amazing.
1: Greetings. In the mighty name of Superior Majesty, Emperor Haile King Selassie I the First.
0: Amazing.
1: The author and the finisher of our faith. The one who said in the beginning that let us make man in our own image. And there was existence of man. Remember in time of creation, when the earth was covered with darkness, the spirit of Jah, that is Shachawa Mashayach, moved through the surface of the earth. And there was a great word that said, let there be light, and there was light. Oh, hear me, man? Everything is everything. Everything is all right. We're not itch today. You understand me? Remember the Bible says, he that watches over Israel shall neither sleep nor slumber. He will watch your going out and your coming in. The sun will never kill you by day nor the moon by night. And everything, yes, do it, shall be awful and right. At this juncture, Father, we say, receive your blessings. Receive your glory. Receive your honor. Yeah, man. Thanks and praises.
0: Easy.
1: My name is King Lagazi.

And this is your most authoritative record dance and sound system culture show, Yard Settings. Massive, I'm not doing this alone. I am here alongside Empress WD Ever Sexy, Narrow Power, the Natural Power, Technician on Duty, the one name, Sam, Junior Maestro from Norway, far away, deep on the flanks, making sure say everything all right. Now, this is how the show will run for this evening. Now, on the top 10 of the week, we're having our own Ghanaian reggae dancehall artist, Mr. Philip Tetapinto, a.k.a. Bird in Fire. Hit the place. What them feel like? What them feel like? Burning fire already, seated already. You know the rudiment when it comes to Yard Settings. We no play no pamper, no guy. You understand? Yeah, man. Burning fire already seated. Sam, don't do me a disservice. The ball is in the place. Capture him now. Sam, capture him now. Let the people them know, say. You're the man seated, man. Ready like Freddy. We live also on Facebook at Asase 99.5. You understand me? Everything is everything. Everything is all right. Listen to me, man. In no time, we will step in and deal with burning fire. Remember, Empress W will come your way with Yard Classics. And just a while ago, Empress W was telling me that your legacy, today, I am going to mesmerize the people. Missy,

0: you can't wait. And I'm like, you can't wait for what? I'm saying, I can't wait for the segment.
1: Legacy, the girls and paper treats.
0: I'm like, all right. But there is an issue. Ghanaian reggae dancehall artist Black Wailer always a complain about this. He said to me that, yo, Legacy, anytime me and my mother Kwale wool in a racing, she will always be like, bo ashitu lojibu. And I'm like, is it ashitulo or ashifulo? Which is which? The man said, because of that, I have gone into the studio to explain myself, telling my mother that J Ashitulo Jimmie, this one featuring episode, and this is how we began the whole journey into greatness. This is Black Wailer, episode Kwale. Listen to me tonight, this evening, it's gonna be another thing.
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0: That is why I told Black Whaler, you go explain tire. Listen to me. When you come to Ghana, we have a lot of wonderful artists in Ghana when it comes to reggae and dancehall. And this is the simple entertainer, Osagyefo. You understand me? This one is on the hill and gully rhythm. You understand me? And the man say, Na lefia. Ghana, afimi wo. Africa, am my place. Me na lefit.
1: Straight out of Ghana. A simple entertainer.

0: them things that me I go left.
1: Now, listen to me, man. Me don't tell you, say we have a lot of wonderful artists. This is Kojo Kombolo on a CM Rhythm, the Hill and Gully. And the man say, over here.
2: Easy.
1: What exactly is he saying? What exactly is he explaining? Listen to Kojo Kombolo.

0: John Kobolo goes a boom and say, Lagazi, and was a Mekian voice, only one sang pandit.
1: Our heads of state got nothing to say.
0: May someone wear glorified herbs. You understand me?
1: Living is bloody.
0: And when you come to the herbs,
1: land
0: me are the kingpin, me say, yo, so where are you, Sedada? The man said, Lagazi, listen to me, man. This is travel and fly.
2: Hey.
0: See, I'm reading.
1: Yeah, Dada. Dada. Yo, fella, this.
3: Yo, baddest fella. Wagwan.
0: Listen, listen.

0: Papa. Ladies and gentlemen, this is Sing J featuring Billion. This one is Me Love Girls on the Hill and Gully rhythm.
1: Yeah, it's Hurricane Fire Bass. I think you're the Billion. Yeah, Billion.

0: Sing J, Billion, Love Girls. And big up to all the man that will love woman. Man over woman, we say. Right over wrong, we say. That is why on the WYFL rhythm, Empress to Love, the original Na Atre Yamaya, Nyame, says, slip inside. Empress, slip in a watch. She says, slip inside, Lagazi.
1: Oh,

0: Sleep inside. King man, are you me like?
1: Vibration making me explode. Everything went up, up, up, up, up.
0: She's asleep inside because everything went up. King man, are you? Yo, chill.

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Because Black Whaler says, bam bam, eke ma wono na ma yele bam bam. Ma wono na ma yele miam miam. Oba ye what? Black Whaler!

0: One artist I need to invite into the studio is Black Oiler. Because the things he's saying in the songs, he had to come and sit in front of us and explain.
1: I saw Syria,
0: girl. Easy. What is that? Yo, Oiler! Yo, Oiler! What is that? Yo, Oiler! Ladies and gentlemen, this is a brand new song. This is Dynamic featuring Deli Ranks. This one titled Big Girl Song. On the rhythm, Ride All Rhythm. Yo, listen, the one you listen to this Ghana, Africa, and tell me what you think. Big Combo.
2: Every big girl. I got time now.

0: It's 40 minutes got into the hour 6. Here on Asase, the voice of our land. Listen, let me go up on the Facebook wall and read some messages. Because I now I'm not attend to Facebook yet, you know. Junior Zamani says, bless up King Lagazi, respect and blessings to the general of reggae and dance. I'm wishing you a powerful show filled with positive vibes, conscious music, and non-stop energy. I'm logged in. Yeah, ma'am. I like how he said, I'm logged in.
1: Easy.
0: Oh, Regin. I ain't you figure, you know.
1: Easy.
0: Yeah, man. I'm listening live from Dawenya Community 25 Extension. Much love to everyone tuned in. Let the good vibes flow. You understand me? One love. Now, Atreya Yamaya Nyami says, more fire, Kianku. She said, pull up Lagazi. I mean, man. And then, Kojo Efriye step in. And the man said, more fire, King Lagazi, reporting live from the Elubo border in the western region of Ghana. We give thanks every time. He said, the one and only external producer representing live. Now, Chair Yamaya Nyami says, murder, Kian Cool. And the junior maestro from Norway, far away, step in and say, yo, everything all right, man, more fire every time. And then now, Chair Yamaya again, step in and say, slap way. Your team turn up in a London right now, Lagazi. Ghana music to the world.
1: Easy.
0: I give thanks because now she is in London right now. She was in Ghana, you know, a while, and then she decided to go turn around in London and come back. And right now she said Ghana music turn up because she's whooping it up loud in a London. Yeah, man, Jasihini Oja says, fireworks are gone. You don't know, man. And then the granddaddy of the dance, Mokin, says, I love the juggling, you know, rhythm. Osajifu, them ride the rhythm. Nice one. So the WYFL rhythm, no dear. Them capulate arm finish. And in no time, another rhythm come. And them dip on arm. I pray this one, dear. It will last. Granddaddy, take your time.
1: Easy.
0: Take your time. And then Junior Meister from Norway Far Away says the current situation in Ghana hard. You go out, hustle, tussle, and still get energy to dance in at the studio. Show business. No weakness are gone. Lagazi. Nothing come for free. The energy. Yeah, we give thanks. You see, I like Lagazi, I like milk, right?
1: Easy.
0: But I like it from the original container. You understand me?
1: Easy.
0: You see, when you enjoy milk from the original container, it's nice. Jaja. Yeah. Yeah. Jasuhini Oja says, I'm a fireman loud and clear inside Hamburg. We give thanks every time. Tony, please, when you step on the live, share the link. And then Kwakumensa again step in and say, respect to burning fire inside the studio. I remember the first time I saw his show in Akuma and was very impressed, you know, with his Sinje vibes.
1: Easy.
0: At least, you know, burning fire, I've got a forward over there. Jerry Fish says, locked in till caskets close, general. You understand me? Respect and manners all the time. And Jasihinu just says, respect every time. Now, 44 going into the R6. Time for us to deal with the artist of the moment. His name is Mr. Philip Tete Pinto. You understand me? He's a graduate. You understand me? Holds bachelor in the man is learned, so this evening you hear some blare in the place, you understand me, and we'll put certain things in the right places, you understand, because they say where the thing is, if you don't put it over there, it will fall down, you understand me. He is seated, and this is how we usher him into the studio. Sam, this is where you have to focus on burning fire. Focus on him, man.

0: control. Burning fire. And this is the true life story. Well, we are about to step into the conversation.
1: My own thing to get my something and take my eye off another.
0: But you know how we do it in this building. Anytime the artists them come in,
1: goodness and mercy,
0: we try to play a thing. You know, to test them. You understand me? And ting. Them know my style already. So when I was talking to Burning Fire on the phone, he was like, yo, so General, what you say? Any rhythm? I say, yo, listen, don't jump to the gun, man. Just come into the studio. Don't ask me question.
1: I can't take what I control.
0: I say, yo, like as you take your time, no man. I say, don't worry, man. Just come in, man.
1: Yeah, try to take my life, but I can't take what
0: Ladies and gentlemen, it's 54 going into the R6. And this is the top 10 segment. And this evening we are featuring
2: Easy.
0: The one and only Mr. Philip Tetepinto, a.k.a.

0: Burning fire, burning fire. How are you doing?
1: Yes, I'm great, Dada.
0: How is the vibe?
1: I'm loving your show. You know, me and my wife all the time tune in most of the times. You know, we love your show. We love the energy and
0: definitely
1: the drive. We're glad to be here today.
0: Definitely. We give thanks. We give thanks.
1: Boom.
0: But before you say anything, you understand me? This is a reggae dancehall platform. This is a sound system culture platform.
1: Boom.
0: You understand? So taking swipe, you know, to another artist is allowed. You understand me?
1: Yeah, man.
0: Listen, over here, so you have to feel free and say what you want to say. Don't let no guy wall you. You understand me? Yeah, man. So, like how we do it, like the normal tradition, burning fire. You ready?
1: Yeah, man, me ready. I'm ready.
0: You ready?
1: As hard.
0: All right. So, in this case, you can sing love song. You can do anything you want. Pound this rhythm here.
1: Smash heart. Give them the blast. Download the one word by classic. Yet the benefit number one ever. Last one in a class.

0: and CMT. 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
1: Starch. You know, say anytime you pull up a new tune,
0: I don't know.
1: This is for the girl out there, man.
0: You don't see it. Go on, man.
1: Watch it.

0: today.
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2: Burning fire in the place. The whole place abandoned.
0: Easy. Yeah. Let's go back to the fire party, people. And show them how we do. Big up.

0: Yeah. It sounds like boom. Yeah, man. This one is easy. You understand me? Boom, this boom. One is easy.
1: Next rhythm. All right, now. Hey. Assassin Radio, me know so no a champion. 99.5 in our car. 98.5 in our. Watch her now. 100.5. Yeah. Them never know. When we come and dance a beer, chatty motor figure burn. Them a get burn. Listen me. Bow me. Lip, lip, them la. Bow me. Chatty motor run up, them won't bow me. Pull up and come back.

0: find fast. What you say, get in a dish. I'm a final entry.
1: Easy.
0: You know, big up on me, gunman them, real gunman them, you know.
1: Easy.
0: Listen to me. Chop.

0: now want no trouble, say like. Boom! He's a man. Ladies and gentlemen, my guest in the studio is the one named Mr. Philip Tetepinto, a.k.a. Boom. The Burning Fire. Easy. 4 minutes going into the R7 here on Assassin, the voice of our land. Burning Fire, talk to me.
1: Yes, General.
0: How has it been like for you as an artist, you know, in Ghana? You know, especially like in Accra.
1: Yeah. King, you know, it's not easy for us at all. And actually, people we meet, actually.
0: Yeah.
1: You know, you can't do this by yourself.
0: Yeah.
1: You need a team. You need a crew.
0: Yeah.
1: You need family to support this.
0: Definitely.
1: Yes. So if along the line, any of them betrays or there's a problem along the line, it becomes a stagnant place. Because Africa is not going, there's nothing moving.
0: Yeah.
1: Even in the music space, even for A-list artists, they have to really go through it.
0: Yeah.
1: You know what I'm saying? So upcoming, you know, and artists who have been here, been doing this for about 15 years.
0: Yeah.
1: And constantly, every year we bring out an album.
0: Yeah.
1: It's not a joke.
0: It's not a joke.
1: It's not a joke.
0: So you've been around for the past 15 years.
1: Yes, please.
0: Doing this.
1: Yeah, man.
0: Up and down, here and there.
1: Boom.
0: Wow. Wow. Which area did you start from?
1: Well, I started from Mamprobi.
0: Mamprobi?
1: Yeah.
0: They say the triangle of Africa.
1: The triangle of Africa. That's my home.
0: Mamprobi.
1: Yeah, man. Mamprobi.
0: Wow. Mm-hmm. Wow. But at what age?
1: Well,
0: did you realize that, you know, there is this musical thing in you?
1: I think 15, 16.
0: 15, 16.
1: Yeah, because we started a group.
0: Yeah.
1: We used to entertain our mates in school that time. Entertainment, when we go to children's park, you know.
0: Yeah.
1: Every fair, we are the ones who perform for the kids. But we used to do a lot of copyright then.
0: Yeah.
1: And getting from people's lyrics. But that also boost us. From there, we could write our own lyrics after school. And then everybody went their own way.
0: You said
1: before.
0: You said in a group.
1: Yeah, man.
0: What's the name of the group?
1: Entertainers. Yeah.
0: You who and who?
1: Me, Bobby Kunda, Tai Chi, you know, a whole lot of crew.
0: Yeah.
1: But I mean, along the line, everybody, it's been years now.
0: Yeah.
1: We completed junior high school in 2005.
0: Yeah.
1: And we are in, you know, 21 years. So everybody's doing their own thing now.
0: Yeah.
1: Yeah, man.
0: You know, so from that time, from high school, you know, children's park, playing and all that kind of thing and all that When did you step in professionally recording songs in the studio? And who held your hand to the studio?
1: Yes, there was an old man who used to produce for people. They call him King Teddy in Mamprobi. I know a lot of people coming from Mamprobi, Screwface, all the OGs would know him. That he one day saw us freestyling somewhere, Kamara area, and said, "No, do you know of studio?" We say, "No, we just like it and we do it." He said, "Oh, come to my studio." So King Teddy recorded me my first song.
0: In which year was that?
1: That could be 2007, 2006. Well,
0: yeah, 2006, yeah.
1: 2007,
0: that way.
1: Yeah, that way.
0: Okay.
1: Yeah. That was when I sang my first song.
0: Which song was that?
1: Can I remember that?
2: I don't think so.
1: But big up the family, you know, the people around me that time could really remember what we did. Yes.
0: But Burning Fire, wait. Boom. You can remember, but the people around you could remember.
1: Yeah, but I'm not sure they could remember the song.
0: Yeah.
1: You want me to sing the song?
2: Yeah,
1: you know, it's been a while.
0: Okay.
1: Yeah, and plus, from that time coming, I have a lot of songs.
0: Yeah,
1: so to recall all of that.
0: You are hit on top of it.
1: Yeah, man.
0: In your head and all that. Boom, you boom, understand? Boom. So from there, recording your first song, what exactly happened?
1: Well, we performed to our mates. They loved it. We performed fan fest. They loved it. So, I mean, after junior high, everybody went their own way, you know, secondary school. And then secondary school too, I joined up forces with another group.
0: Yeah.
1: Then we recorded a couple of songs. That group too dropped, and then I went on by myself. So,
0: okay.
1: Yes.
0: All right. And since that, so from the word go, you were called Burning Fire.
1: No, I was called Funky. Everybody know me as Funky.
0: Funky. Yeah. So yeah, how come the name change?
1: You know, we were inspired by water. Actually, okay. The meaning for water is fire.
0: Fire.
1: So when water separated, we just said, why not make it the continual process of something that we think can never end?
0: Okay.
1: And so that's where I got Burning Fire.
0: Oh, wow.
1: Boom.
0: Wow. Yeah. Wow. So in our space now, how do you see our reggae dancehall space?
1: Well, you know, only a few are making it good and nice. And actually, the space what we see right now needs money, investment, needs people who really understand what reggae means to the world to come in here and help us. But the people locally, they firstly don't like the look. So they criticize it. People don't want to come to the shows. People feel like, okay, if I go here, it's only marijuana. People are smoking. So I feel like we try, we do the shows. Big up Osagyefo, big up everybody, big up Kombolo, trying to hold it down. But they are not making the money they're supposed to. Mm-hmm. So the reggae down here is stuck. And we have to be honestly calling for people to come in and help. Because there's a lot of talent.
0: Of course.
1: Going waste by the day.
0: Of course.
1: So we really need people to come in and look at it, review it. If they love it, they support it.
0: All right. So Burning Fire.
1: Mm-hmm.
0: Now you're saying our reggae is stagnant, right?
1: Yeah.
0: And it's not moving forward.
1: No, man.
0: But are you aware that the top tier two artists in this particular country now, waving the flag of Ghana, I mean, I'm talking about Shatta and Stone.
1: Yeah.
0: All of them are reggae dancehall artists.
1: And that's what hurts us most.
0: Because
1: I was at the backstages. Yeah. Because I was from that time to now hustling.
0: Yeah.
1: Then I was at the backstages when they come to the One Love corner.
0: Yeah.
1: When they were trying to big up.
0: Yeah.
1: And I saw what everybody put in.
0: Yeah.
1: But when they grow up,
0: yeah,
1: they don't even hold a conference to advise the youth coming up in the same genre to say, we did this, we did that. You see, I saw UPS, you know, one of their chancellors calling Shatta to come do the same thing for the students.
0: Yeah.
1: We need that same thing as the musician organization, reggae music, you know, fraternity, come together, call these people. They tell us what they did.
0: Yeah.
1: They tell us how we can do it
0: and
1: do it better.
0: Definitely.
1: That's all. We don't need to fight them. And we don't need to, you know, criticize them. Because actually, this is Africa. When somebody goes through hardship and makes it, you don't want to just let it go and tell everybody how he did it.
0: But on a more serious note, right? So if a man struggled to make it to the top, are you saying that that same man over the top there should look other people to struggle up to come meet him at the top?
1: That is so unfair.
0: Yeah.
1: But in Ghana, it's allowed. And it's been done not only in the music space, offices, everywhere. Businesses, the same. Nobody wants you to overshadow them. In Africa, when a black man is rich, he always wants you to call him Bosu, Bosu, Bosu, so he will give you small. You see me? But to me, if we actually come together, organize conferences, organize, you know, outlets where artists can go and study how to elevate from where we are now, it's gonna help us. That's all they can give. But I heard Stoneboy saying you don't need to give Sugar Ranking featuring to make him big.
0: Yeah.
1: That makes song a lot of sense to me. I feel like he can rather tell Sugar Ranking, I did this, I went here, I hold this, this one put me here. Because this place is wrong for all of us.
0: Yeah.
1: So I stopped going there. I went here. I did this. I did that. And I got here. And then Sugar Ranking don't need a verse. He just have to go do the same.
0: Yeah.
1: That's why we go to school. It's easy teaching. You know. Boom.
0: So our people's... All right. So here is the thing.
1: Mm-hmm.
0: When Stoneboy was coming up, Stoneboy went to a lot of places, visited a lot of people.
1: Yeah.
0: A lot of people learned hand to Stoneboy. You understand me? I'm not saying that what Sugar Rankin said is the truth, but they say in every rumor there's an iota of truth.
1: Yes.
0: You understand me?
1: Yeah, man.
0: So what Sugar Rankin is saying, you know, because
1: it's true.
0: The sugar I know, the Sugar Rankin, Sugar Rankin was my senior in school.
1: Boom.
0: You understand me?
1: Yeah.
0: And the first time someone's, we had a variety show. The first time someone held a microphone and sing, and students start dashing him money, was Sugar Rankin.
1: Of course, Sugar is our old, is our godfather. He called me. I have a work with him. I'll go.
0: You understand
1: home.
0: Me? Yeah. So I am not saying that. Well, I saw the interview, but yes. You know that of late, I don't mingle in all these things.
1: Yeah, man.
0: You understand me?
1: Yeah.
0: You know, because all these artists from Shutterstone and all that kind of thing, they are my product.
1: Yeah.
0: So sometimes I don't want to wallow in some of these things.
1: Boom.
0: For these young boys to come and disrespect
1: of
0: man,
1: course,
0: especially when man is a family man now and all that kind of
1: man.
0: And all these things, you understand me? So
1: we
0: try to look at it and just smile. You understand me?
1: Mm-hmm.
0: But what I am saying is that Burning Fire, if you look into our industry, I mean, you know, even the support Shatawale is throwing behind medical.
1: Yeah.
0: You understand me? Yeah. And all that. It looks like our people don't support, I mean, the real people on the ground.
1: Yeah.
0: But rather they go other.
1: Jenna.
0: When this Kumerica boy started and all that, Shatawale volunteered to go there and throw weight, you know.
1: Yeah,
0: behind them.
1: Yeah.
0: Recently, again, they say something, Accra invasion or something with all this boy Joe Quay and Co and all that.
1: Yeah.
0: These guys are not really reggae dancehall people. You understand me?
1: Yeah.
0: So sometimes I do wonder that why are they not throwing their weight behind the reggae dancehall crew? Are they why?
1: Yeah.
0: Are you running after the same girls or what?
1: No, man. You know, like I keep saying, Shatter called us all one time at Labadi Beach. He wanted to, you know, speak to us on how we can all grow.
0: Yeah.
1: I remember that very well. Few of my friends went and they brought me some of the videos. I listened to it. And I thought, if that has continued, but there was something that happened. From then, he pulled off. I don't know what else, but I don't think, because Stoneboy said he remembered that he used to go to somebody, you know. So I don't think that they've forgotten about us or they don't care. Because he himself has won the award, I mean, Reggae Dancehall Award severally to the point that he don't want it anymore.
0: Yeah.
1: So that should tell him himself that he's not pushing weight, because the Vibes Cartel, the Movados you are watching and looking at, they put in a lot of weight for the dancehall to still reign where they are coming from. And the reggae, so their name is forever going to remain. And their agenda is forever going to remain in their space. Because they put a lot of weight, like you're saying. So one way, the first time I was talking against them and I was bashing them on radio, I was going after them, I sat down and I realized that two wrongs don't make no right. So what we have to do is to find a leader, like somebody like you, who gave them helping hand, gave them interviews, put them on shows for people to know them. Because when I was a child, I actually knew Stoneboy from your show. I didn't know Stoneboy.
0: Yeah.
1: And then I go as I see him round.
0: Yeah.
1: So many bring him round. So
0: yeah.
1: I don't know him. It's true you. So if today you can't even have him on your show, then that is bad. It's really bad.
0: Yeah.
1: But two wrongs don't make no right.
0: Of course.
1: We can't say, oh, yo, they sell out, so they forgo. No. We still need them because they're still reigning and they've dominated over 20 years of the space.
0: When they sell out, we must sell in.
1: Yeah, we must sell in because the man gets somebody they hold your balls and you go shout.
0: They
1: already did it. You see me, I say. They already did it.
0: I understand.
1: So I think we've done everything. We do fire, we give fire. It didn't help.
0: Yeah.
1: So now it's togetherness, holding each other's
0: hands. Do you think the various camps also play part in the area of the artists not wanting to support, you know, each other and all that?
1: You know our
0: space. Because if you are Beam Nation and the next one is Shatter Movement, it means that Charlie is no go area.
1: And
0: this
1: that's
0: high grade, this one is this and all that kind of thing.
1: That's also a bad side of the music for me, from where I learned the music, the energy that I learned the music from. The music is not supposed to be a political party or division. The music is not supposed to bring division in the people.
0: Hey, people
1: it's supposed to unite. Like
0: president and
1: the music is supposed to unite us.
0: Yeah.
1: But the energy of the reggae and dancehall, even in even in Jamaica, you know how it stands.
0: Yeah.
1: There's always sellout. There's always a problem. There's always fire bone. Men are like that. And that's why to help the reggae dancehall artist is hard.
0: Oh, my God.
1: Yes, because it will get to a point they see you as a challenge. It won't even take any time before they see you as a challenge because dancehall itself, the spirit behind it, it's clash. It's, it's like that.
0: But
1: the reggae.
0: But talk to me.
1: Yeah.
0: And I'm glad you brought this issue up that the spirit behind dancehall itself is a clash.
1: Yeah.
0: You know, do you see maybe a toe-to-toe clash between two artists in Ghana happening one day?
1: Because
0: I remember some time ago you were throwing shot at Episode, but Episode couldn't say a word.
1: Yeah,
0: he didn't respond.
1: That time I was with, you know, because Episode is a good friend.
0: Yeah.
1: You know, I was with Rodney and Samini them that time.
0: Yeah.
1: When Episode also threw a shot to Samini crew that time. And I was only the young artist there then that could reply him.
0: Okay. So,
1: that's what happened. But after we cool. I mean, we had it for like some time, but we're good to go. So with Episode 2, he would say that, you know, dancehall artists, when he tried to form some like an on-track team, but the same thing happened. Yo, fire, men are like this, men are like that. Yo, who is this? And Division coming.
0: Mm.
1: So it's not easy. Like what Vybz Kartel did to bring out Gaza and the boys, what they are doing is not easy. Because to tame youths and teach them about a genre that you have to show a kind of power or projection of fire. Look at the way you're dancing.
0: Yeah.
1: It's not every genre. Somebody's genre, they'll go and sit down. It's slow. Yeah, but this genre have...
0: So kind of spirit and fire.
1: Kind of spirit and fire.
0: Yeah.
1: So with that, you know, definitely something go happen.
0: Okay.
1: And it has happened. We've seen it. And it's still happening.
0: Burning fire.
1: Yeah, man, general.
0: It's 21 minutes going into the R7. On a more serious note, I would love to touch on this a bit. Mm. I saw a post on your page, you understand me, you know, lamenting about, you know, Rodney King, who is now in England.
1: Yeah, man.
0: That look like your music, you know, the sellings and all that, you're not seeing the money, you're not seeing this, you're not seeing that, and all that. You know, later on, you deleted the post. He came to comment and I read that, what, and all that kind of thing. You deleted the post, you understand me?
1: Mm.
0: But I have the post. As soon as I saw it, I said, I knew that this thing is going to happen.
1: Boom.
0: And then I screenshot it, you understand? Yeah. But, you know, I don't want to go too much into that.
1: Yeah.
0: How has it been, you know, resolved? Because you are not the first person who is hustling Rodney King for that. I think Black Messiah, you know, did the same thing. He also run off Mo King. Yeah. You understand? Mo King recorded a whole album. And looking at the state of Mo King, and a man like Rodney King will rub him off and all that kind of thing, it's I think it is not right.
1: Yeah.
0: And I have seen him do the same thing to you, and you have to come on Facebook and lash him out and all that kind of thing. Yeah. You know, has it been resolved?
1: No, you know what's happening is that I was with a man called Costi, who came to Akuma Village to see me perform, liked it, and I think one of my friends, Mancha Kome, introduced me to Costi. So Costi started working with me, buying my boys t-shirts, doing burning fireworks.
0: Mm-hmm.
1: And then we went to a show, I think AJ Lyric show at King Solomon.
0: Mm-hmm.
1: And that's where I met him. Mm-hmm. When I met him, he said, look, you good, you up there, yo, come to the studio. So when we started posting, Dada called me, say, yo, fire, me not like where you are going now. And I say, yo, Dada, you know, say, the man say, I'm going to help me. Dada say, come in, let me give you the same help. But then the man is already there. He's already said he's going to help. So I went to his studio. I find out he's not good when it comes to the recording. But then the beats, he gives instrumental players to play beats.
0: Mm-hmm.
1: And then he joins them and then becomes his beat.
0: Mm-hmm.
1: So he gave me two of those,
0: mm-hmm.
1: which I laid my vocals on. I gave to him. And then at a point in time, I lost. Somebody came to broke into my house, took my laptop. Didn't take anything, just took my laptop with my music on.
0: Hey.
1: Yes. So I was worried at that time. And I the rest of the music I had on the pen drive, I gave to him.
0: Mm-hmm.
1: So when he flew out, he distributed my songs without my knowledge, even with other people's songs on there.
0: Hey.
1: You know, so when I saw it, I was like, I've lost these songs. So how did it? So I was mad at first. We were back and forth on WhatsApp. He said, oh, he has them. That's why he uploaded them to protect it for me, blah, blah, blah, blah. Well, I said, okay. Because what we do is I give it some time. If I upload a song, I give it like 4 or 5 years before I go back and check for returns.
0: Yeah.
1: So I said, okay. Already I've given him dancehall classics, which he has uploaded, plus two of the songs he gave to me to work with.
0: Okay.
1: Yeah. So after the years go by, it's time for me to go for accountability.
0: Yeah.
1: Then he says that, oh, Fire, by you, what's up? Are you hungry? I say, ah. Why are you not waiting for the thing to be millions of CD before you come for it? I said, yo, I have to account for everything I'm doing.
0: Yeah.
1: My father come in and say, even if he's going to invest in my craft, I have to show him what I've done so far.
0: Of course.
1: And so you are the one controlling my... And what the only thing that turned with me, him, after I saw he has uploaded that, was for him to control my social media handles and be able to take my returns for me.
0: Yeah.
1: So we signed a document on that so that he could... So when he saw I was getting mad, then he said, I should go look for a lawyer and then my BMI pin, I give him my BMI pin and he can find my royalties on the web. I said, what is he talking about? This has been 6 years of the works with you. So then we went back and forth. He mistakenly sent me document showing how he uploaded the songs.
0: Okay.
1: And he has put his name as a writer. So that's why I called him a thief. It's not like maybe he's stolen my millions.
0: Yeah.
1: The song is maturing.
0: Yeah.
1: It's not yet matured.
0: Okay.
1: But according to him, I have to wait till it's matured up to maybe millions before I come for it. I say no. You have to create a channel directing mine to me.
0: Yeah.
1: Just like you directed yours to yourself.
0: Of course.
1: But you've done it in a way that when I come for it, I have to go look for mine on the web. No, which is not right. You know what I mean? And so definitely, if we tried to solve it on WhatsApp, it didn't work. So then I told him that because of me, I saw other artists, the artists that came from Winneba.
0: Yeah.
1: The artists died. So right now, you take all the money. He didn't wait. He was waiting for the thing to be more millions, and he died now.
0: Yeah.
1: So who go get the money?
0: Who go get the
1: two
0: money?
1: Two artists, Kimani, to the same thing, gave you his album. He's dead now. Who is going to go fight for Kimani's royalties? Nobody, because you have not channeled anything that Kimani, someone is going directly to him. You get what I'm saying?
0: So everything is for himself.
1: Himself.
0: He's written that he's the writer.
1: He's the writer. And all so that he's kind of only thing. Giving you a vocalist. And maybe you recorded it. He's never recorded one song for me. His studio don't record. So all the songs you see are other people recording me.
0: Wow.
1: And he's just to distribute. So you are just a distributor. And what is your name doing at writer?
0: Oh, so, God.
1: you see what I mean? I say. So definitely he will show you. But it's definitely little money you see. Because if he said he's played a beat and he is the writer and you are just a vocalist, how much is the sharing going to be?
0: So, where are you guys now?
1: Well, my cousin in the States, KOG, his lawyers have sent him a letter.
0: Okay.
1: And then they're going to get back to me and see how far we can either drop.
0: Oh, you mean the original?
1: Yes.
0: KOG.
1: Some of the songs, he has dropped my albums off his page, but some of the songs he claims he invested, which I didn't hear you play.
0: Yeah.
1: He didn't pay for a video. So I don't know what kind of investment he said he made on it.
0: Okay.
1: So later he came and said, when he was with me, he took me somewhere to do a photo shoot. That was once. And he rented some of the clothes for me. And then when I was done, he let me took one shirt and a down. So and sometimes he picks me up, buy me food. So he said, that was the investment.
0: Wow.
1: And I said, Rodney, this is my life. This is my life. So if you say picking me up, buying me food, or taking me to photo shoot, which I have been doing by myself already, It's not like I needed it.
0: Yeah.
1: You needed the pictures for your song that you want to upload. So you took me and gave me a shirt and a down.
0: Wow.
1: So what will I say of Costi, who was taking me to boutique to buy me from head to toe every show?
0: Wow.
1: You see what I'm saying? So Costi pulled out when he found out that the man scammed somebody and his wife when he went to UK.
0: Yeah.
1: And he told me he's not going to work with him. I should pull off. He's pulling off. The man is not real. And he's the investor. And still, I stood with him. So what he's doing, I'm really amazed. I stood with him and told Costi that, no, I won't go with him. I will go, stay with Rodney.
0: So it's 30 minutes going into the R7.
1: Yeah.
0: We have some few more minutes to wrap it up. Mm. But where are we now? So KOG have sent... made some lawyers sent him letter and all that.
1: Yes.
0: And all that. So when exactly
1: he's supposed to reply to them and then show them how possible they can get my royalties, like he said he should do, like I should go do.
0: Yeah.
1: So if it's not possible like that, that what they're saying is it should show them everything. You don't want to show them that.
0: Yeah.
1: So they're going back and forth. If not, they have to keep reporting the song till the song being
0: taken down. Okay. Yeah. All right. Burning Fire, you've got a brand new one titled Monitoring Spirit.
1: Boom.
0: And I'm like, have we stepped into the church room right now? So look, there's some monitoring spirit around.
1: man. You know.
0: We have to break them. Jesus. Talk to me about that before we drop it.
1: That's from the Foundation EP. And because of this same problem we're having, now we're going back and uploading everything we've dropped from day one to now.
0: Okay.
1: So we can properly own them.
0: Okay.
1: And then we can actually invest by ourselves and see what the returns are.
0: Okay. Mm-hmm. All right. So the first one you're releasing off that Foundation album is the Monitoring Spirit.
1: Yes, please.
0: All right. So what exactly inspired this?
1: Well, Monitoring Spirit talks about people who just don't mind their business, mind other people's business, want to be watching everything you do, and then when you are not around, Charlie, Lagazi do this, so Charlie, you know, say Lagazi, they do this, you know. But when they see you, they smile. They want to, you know, such people who want to know your movement, not for the positive, but for the negative. They are the ones I did this music for.
0: Judy Meister from Norway Far Away says, you are a distributor. Why is your name on the writer's credit?
1: Yes. You see, that is what Rodney is doing. But we give thanks and praise, and we will make sure that we solve this, make sure we are accountable for our works. You know, but it's happening to a lot of ignorant artists.
0: Yeah, of course.
1: So you have to know yourself
0: of course.
1: Before you go in.
0: Yeah, man. All right. So, ladies and gentlemen, Burning Fire, as I have you over there, I would like you to introduce the song whilst I drop it, and then we'll come back to wrap it up.
1: Yeah, man. Scratch, scratch, give them the blast. That's another one, order a classic. Yeah, they've been for a number one ever, last one in a class. Watch it, you know.
3: Brand new!
0: Yeah, man.
3: Easy.
1: Some of them go on like them are the monitoring spirit. Them now won't work while they are yard and watch anything we walk past. Women sing. Some of them go on like them are the monitoring spirit. Them now won't work while they are yard and watch anything we walk past. What we say to them? Take off your yaya for me. Take off your yaya for me. Bad mind, tell me what you want from me. Just shine him light for me. Yaya. Take off your yaya for me. Take off your yaya for me. Bad mind, tell me what you want from me. Just shine him light for me. Scratch.
3: I saw Siri at
4: you. Yeah.

0: take your yai out for me.
1: Take off your yai out for me.
0: Take your yai out for me.
1: Tell me what you want from me. Just shine it.
0: Monitoring spirit. Lose.
2: Oh, my
0: So, this is out already, right?
3: Yeah, man, but not in a space or not in a market.
0: Okay.
3: Yeah, so what I do before I started letting Rodney sell it was I put them on a CD, I launch it, I do a launch, and people come buy, and some I share to the fans that I love.
0: Okay.
3: Give it to them on the CD.
0: Okay.
3: So now that we have a digital market,
0: okay,
3: I have to transfer them onto the digital world.
0: Okay.
3: And that's what I'm doing now.
0: Okay. Yeah, okay. Man. So when exactly is all these things going to be uploaded and all that, you know, that we will say, Burning Fire, your works are out there in the public domain.
3: Yes, we just started. So we'll put in a little strength in Monitoring Spirit, and then we had the rest. Then we move on to this year. We have a project that's Dancehall Outta Jail.
0: Okay.
3: Which is still being recorded. I want to use this platform to thank Raja Flame, and I want to thank Red One for helping me. They've given me a studio that I'm doing the album. I don't know what to say to them. Mm-hmm. They just called me, Fire, yo, this is our studio. Do everything you want to do. Anytime you are inspired, come to the studio and work.
0: Okay.
3: And so far, so good. Like you're saying, the big dogs have to help some of us.
0: Of course.
3: They are doing it.
0: Of course.
3: And God richly bless them for me.
0: All right.
3: Boom.
0: So, seriously, we will be monitoring everything.
3: Boom.
0: This is what I want you to do. When everything is said and done and everything is out there, you understand me? Then you can come and then we can sit down like this one Saturday evening and then we can tell the masses that everything is out there, so they should go and then, you know, support it.
3: Yeah, man.
0: You know what I mean?
3: Yeah, man.
0: In wrapping up with Burning Fire, what sort of advice do you have for your peers? You understand me? And then put your social media out in case somebody want to work with you or anything, in case somebody want to, you know, let you voice some doublet or some 45, how the person should link you and all that.
3: Yeah,
0: let us know all.
3: Well, I want to use this platform to tell my peers out there that, you know, for a few months now, I went off the waves. I wasn't producing music or dropping music. That was because I was fighting for my rights. Now that we have a stand, we registered the brand. We now uploading the songs again. We urging everybody, all my peers, to put in the same support they put in from the start to the finish. We thank you all for your support from day one. I want to big up Fire Nation, the crew who have been supporting me with everything they got. Big up my wife from the States, Valerie. She's been amazing, also pushing me. I want to big up Fabio, my big brother. He's my number one fan. He has been helping me, you know, from when I started music. And I want to big up everybody who loves Burning Fire, Asasi Radio. This is amazing. King Lagazi, Lagazi Sound International. To the word. Swatch.
0: All right. We give thanks every time. Your social media.
3: All right. It's Burning Fire everywhere, every platform. The spelling for the fire is F-A-Y-A. The spelling for the burning is the normal spelling. And then on Facebook, I have still Burning Fire and I have Philip Tetepinto. That's my main page. That's myself. And then I have my music, my brand page. That's Burning Fire on Facebook.
0: All right. Burning Fire, I'd like to say thank you so much for coming through. And trust me, henceforth, anything that happens, please let us know so that we can also announce it. You understand me?
3: Boom, boom.
0: Yeah, man. We wish you all the best of luck.
3: General.
0: Yeah, man.
1: Yeah.
0: It's 40 minutes going into the R7.
1: Wow.
0: Next on the bill is
1: Yard
0: Classics with Empress Debbie.

0: Yeah, man, everything is everything. Everything is all right. Ladies and gentlemen, you don't know, say everything is all right in the place. And trust me, about time now to cross over to Studio B and deal with Empress Debbie, the ever sexy. You see me? Everything is all right over here. So, yeah, man. So, Empress Debbie, you all right?
1: Empress Debbie.
0: All right.
1: Empress Debbie.
0: All right. So, turn you up now. Turn you up a little bit. Yeah, man. All right. Yeah, man. Don't worry, man. Everything is all right. It is only in the studio. You understand me? Yeah, man. It doesn't go out. Yeah, man. Yeah, man, everything good. All right. You're good like that. You understand me? Yard Classics with Empress Debbie. And before Empress Debbie step in, Sam, the yard is Y-A-A-D. Y-A-A-D. You understand me? Yeah, man. So fix it. You understand? Yeah. Yeah, man. Fix it and let's move. Yeah, I'm talking about Y-A-A-D. Y...
2: There's no R.
0: There's no R. Yeah, man. And President, put the talk. All right.
2: Yeah, there's no R.
0: Yeah, man. That is it, man. Yard Classics with Empress Debbie. Empress Debbie.
2: Hello.
0: What do you have for us?
2: So, you know, last week we explored foundation rhythms, right?
0: Mm-hmm.
2: And one name kept coming up, which is Studio One. So I thought to myself, why don't we take a trip to the iconic Studio One? You see, many people or many reggae fans know the name Studio One, which is often called the University of Reggae.
0: Mm-hmm.
2: But here's why Studio One was so special. But before we get into that, you know, we can't start without our anthem, right?
0: Of course.
2: So let's get into it.
0: All right.

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1: 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Yard Classic Empress Debbie are playing now. Boy.
2: Okay, so Studio One was founded by Clement Coxon Dodd back in 1963 on Brentford Road in Kingston. And from that one location came some of the greatest names in ska, rocksteady, and reggae. So, Sam, if you are ready, let's hear from the man himself.
3: They usually use rhythm and blues and the boogie-woogie stuff, you know, like Lionel Hampton and stuff like that. Then came the rock and roll era that wasn't so popular in Jamaica. Right? So that's where I decided to go in the studio and make recording suitable for dancing. Well, that was about 1955. At that stage, we wasn't aware that the music was good enough for commercial purpose. We were just building the music, especially for sound system. And your sound get popular if you're playing records that they had a sound system men couldn't play. So in about 1961, now, other sound men started to record going into the studio, because by then I was miles ahead of all the other guys. In 1956, I started recording local artists like Bunny and Skitter, Lassen Perkins, Owen Gray, and others. In the early years, each of my songs were constructed for dancing, especially for dancing. Heavy pounding beat. At this stage, this music was made specially for a sound system, for dancing. So when you think of it, dancehall was from the beginning.

0: just lyrics of actual everyday living and stuff like that. Some of them were. But like I say, in those days, I pay close attention to the lyrics and help them to make it make sense, because like I said earlier, not even Bob Marley and the Wailers came in there as professional. They came in there as youth with the idea. Then we worked with them to make their idea work and give them idea how to build new songs and stuff like that. You know, came up with some nice topic and then we build a story around the topic.
1: So that was Sir Clement Coxon Dodd talking about Studio One. Imagine this, before Bob Marley became Bob Marley, he was just a young man walking into Studio One alongside Peter Tosh and Bunny Wailer. Now, Coxon believed in them, and in 1964, they recorded Simmer Down. The song called on Kingston's Rude Boys to calm the violence, and it became the Wailers' first number one hit song in Jamaica. Have a listen.

Yeah, man. So that was Bob Marley and the Wailers with Simmer Down. Studio One wasn't just discovering future superstars. It was actually opening its doors to incredible talents from all across Jamaica. And one of those artists was Marcia Griffiths. She started recording at Studio One as a teenager, and it didn't take long for people to realize they were listening to something special. Now, years later, she'd become one of Bob Marley's i3s. But, you know, before all of that, she was making timeless music right here at Studio One. And one of the songs that helped establish her as a star was Feel Like Jumping. It was released in 1970, and it remains one of her signature recordings and one of Studio One's best loved classics. Let's listen to Feel Like Jumping by Marcia Griffiths.

0: Okay, so now let's meet another group that helped define the Studio One sound. Tom, if you're ready, let's play the next video, the very last one. We can't hear
1: it. Okay. It drives me crazy with the melodious harmony and stuff like that.
2: And they were really, really successful, aren't they?
1: Very successful.

0: I had a place on Bishop Avenue. I boarded them there, gave them 3 rooms up there. And I decided to help Leroy by purchasing a bass guitar.
1: Because he was just a singer?
0: Yeah, he was just a singer. Yes, and I showed him that, you know, wasn't strong enough to

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And then he got a lot of help from Jackie me too. Because basically, Jackie could use his left hand on the piano and play the notes that he needed to play.

0: I'm just here learning and learning.
1: Okay, sorry about the technical issues, but that was Sir Coxon Dodd talking about one of the Studio One's finest harmony groups called the Heptones, and they are made up of Leroy Sibbles, Barry Llewellyn, and Earl Morgan. Their smooth harmonies became a trademark of the Studio One. Sam, show the pictures of the Heptones. Nice. So, they have songs like Pretty Looks Isn't All, which helped establish them as one of the greatest vocal trios. And Leroy Sibbles would also go on to become one of Jamaica's most respected bass player, songwriter, and producer. So if you're ready, let's listen to Pretty Looks Isn't All by the Heptones.

0: So that was the Heptones with Pretty Looks Isn't All. And that's where we will leave it for this week's Yard Classics. And I hope you enjoy this little journey through Studio One. Before I leave, do yourself a favor and grab a copy of the Heptones album if you don't have it already. I promise you, you'll never regret it. Thanks for listening, and I'll catch you next Saturday. Respect.
1: All right.
2: Yeah, man, we give thanks. We give thanks. You understand me? Yeah, man. So, Empress Debbie took us all the way to Studio One, you know, with Sir Clement Coxindord. You understand me? The doctor. You understand me? Yeah, man. Yeah, man. The lecturer. Yeah, man. Yeah, man. Yeah, man. Of Studio One. And trust me, you know, some of these informations, you will not get them anywhere. That is why we've taken our time. We don't do politics over here. You understand me? Yeah, we don't do politics over here. Ours is reggae. For you to know the nitty-gritties when it comes to reggae dancehall and then sound system culture on Asase, the voice of our land. You understand me? Yeah, man. So everything good in the place and everything is all right. King Lagazi, Medea, you see me?
3: Asase Radio.
2: This is Asase, the voice of our land. This particular time, I would like to say big respect to all the people them in tune.
3: Asase Radio.
2: And this is how we will draw the curtains down. But before then, I have two songs, you know, to play, and then we'll say bye-bye to the item. Let's cross over now.
4: Boys!
2: Let's go to Suriname. His name is Lord Fender. This one featured Beansy and Johannes Bass. And this is Blessings.
4: Easy.
2: This is a combination of English patois and Suriname language.
4: Easy.
2: So why you pay attention and listen? The other day, we spoke to Lord Fender over here, and he said a lot of things about this song here. People, this is the Blessings. On the Freedom Fighter.

0: country. Ladies and gentlemen, I would like to say good evening to Mr. Alex Odum, a.k.a. Jet One inside Takwa in Swayim. Obi onim Jet One be a unconscious to say, Charlie, ye boni dingwa ha, you understand me? Jet One, big up yourself. We've seen what you're doing for the community and the people of Takwa in Swayim. And we say, may God bless you. You understand me? Yeah. Now, last week, Jetica BB said, I got the good in the band. You understand me?
1: Easy.
0: But, and then President BB said, hey. Good, Nana.
1: Hey,
0: you know, not last week, no, BB said, Charlie, or so the unswitch in Ed Day. Obehuyen, what you say? Intino, who has a big catcher?
1: Oh, no, I can't.
0: Definitely. Yeah, man. So, would like to say big up to my like Jet One? Yeah, man. Inside Takwa in Swayim.
1: Easy.
0: Yeah, man. Big respect also to my like Kwesi Knight.
1: Easy.
0: Yeah, man. I'm saying, President, be Kwesi Knight in Pono Kaa say, damn, I'm good. No, Anna, and then you know what in Cadia?
1: Maintaining Cabu, you who so I know a politician.
0: Oh, God. Question nine, pick up yourself, man. You understand me? Yeah, man. And President, me say, oh, Trey, good year. What you say? Yeah, man, a big respect to man like Africa as well and all the team of Jet One inside Takwa in Swayim.
1: Easy.
0: Ladies and gentlemen, yeah, man, this is Don Kolo.
1: Easy.
0: This one is Red Notice, you know, and this one is in collaboration with Yadi Section.
1: Easy.
0: Big up man like K. Yeah, man, this is Red Notice. Listen to me, man.

0: You still like keep yo, Sam. I just don't know, man. I understand. Me look like the man obsessed with.
1: I saw a Syria there.
2: I'm good at your job. Sam, you're good at your job.
0: Oh my God! Hey, now that he's off my microphone. My name is King Lagazu. To God be the glory and God be the honor. We give thanks to God. Tomorrow between the hours of 12 and 3 p.m., we will be here to serve God and country. And tomorrow, Ghanaian reggae artist and producer based in Sweden. He's in Ghana. He will be with us live in the studio tomorrow. Mr. C is in town. Mr. Kojuk Chosa is around, and he will be with us tomorrow in the studio. We say Asante Sana to all in Sanji. Love Ono. When you stop to say a prayer, say one for us. And then Kojuk Efriye says, very impressive presentation by Debbie Nana Ekuade. We take that as a compliment. Oh. Very articulating. All right. My name is King Lagasse. Megana.

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0: Charlie, three mom nice. I get some serious meeting.
1: Allah, motion. But Charlie, no credit today.
2: Oh, but you?
1: Relax. Momo day.
3: Hey, what fun you.
1: Yes, oh. I borrow small, sort myself out, I pay back.
2: We move.
1: Spoil day.
0: Ah, Charlie, you sure say you did pay back?
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It's Friday. Hey, my girl, and between 10 and 12 midnight, there are no rules on After Dark. 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

history begins in Miami. As the FIFA World Cup quarterfinals, live a fascinating European showdown between Norway and England at the iconic Hard Rock Stadium.

Good evening, Ghana. My name is Kelvin Saki. This is Asase 99.5, your home of the World Cup coverage. Norway and general uncharted territory after producing a big upset over Brazil to book a place in their quarters. Led by Stelso Parken, the Scandinavians have shown they can defy the odds. But tonight, a monumental challenge against England awaits. Can they keep their dream going? For England, they are determined to end a 60-year wait for a major international glory. The Three Lions arrive with full confidence after battling past Mexico in a dramatic last season encounter. But history offers a note of caution because England have struggled against European opposition in recent World Cup knockout ties.

The lineups are out. Starting with Norway, goalkeeper Neland is in post. The back four features Wolf, Hegem, Edgar, and Ryerson. With Patrick Berg, Sanderberg, and Odegaard in the middle. Led by Shadrop, Brett Haaland, and Salah up front. So Antonio Nusa does not make the starting lineup today. He will play from the bench. For England, they set up in a 4-2-3-1 system. The back four, Nico Reilly, Mark Gray, John Stones, and Konta. Double pivot of Anderson and Declan Rice. Right in front of them, Anthony Gordon on the left. Noni Chukwuma and Tom Adeyemi on the right. Jude Bellingham in between. With Harry Kane starting as number 9 for England. So all is set. For some fascinating World Cup action. This is Arsenal 99.5.

0: Hasn't had too many occasions like this. Bellingham finds Elliot Anderson. You were born.
1: Game on at the Hard Rock Stadium. Kickoff between Norway and England. Norway in their traditional red shirt with black shorts and black socks. England in all white today with a touch of red printed in their jersey numbers. Norway tonight play from left to right. England play from right to left in ball possession now. Mark Gay to goalkeeper Jordan Pickford. Pickford sent in a long ball for O'Reilly. O'Reilly for Anderson. Anderson turns past his marker, Martin Odegaard. A long straight to the right-hand side for Madueke. Yes, he gets him. Madueke against Wolf. It's a one-on-one now. Noni Madueke across it to the box. To no one in particular. To no one in particular. Noni Madueke. He was looking for options in the box. It is now a goal kick. Goal kick now. Goal kick. Ball sent in. England will take over. Ball comes to Harry Kane now for England. Intercepted, throwing in favor of England. Christopher clearing that ball away. Throwing quickly down Nico O'Reilly on the left-hand side. He finds John Stones, former Man City teammate. Stones to Mark Gay. Now a Man City player to Anthony Gordon on the left flank. Gordon back to Elliot Anderson. Anderson to Nico O'Reilly. A long switch to the right-hand side once again for Noni Madueke. There's a double up on him. Ball comes to Jude Bellingham. Now John Stones, Mark Gay. Back to John Stones. Ball come to Mark Gay in defense. Gay to goalkeeper Jordan Pickford. As the Norwegians come to press. Pickford goes to his right for John Stones. Stones to Declan Rice. Rice edges forward with a ball. Rice to Konsa. Ezri Konsa to John Stones. The ball will come back to Mark Gay. Now Anthony Gordon. Gordon to Elliot Anderson. Once again, ball will come central. Ezri Konsa will pick it up. Konsa to Noni Madueke Chukwunonso. Now Ezri Konsa. Konsa to Declan Rice. Back to Konsa in the half of Norway. 4 minutes played. Declan Rice to his Arsenal teammate Noni Madueke. Back to Ezri Konsa. Declan Rice will pick the ball up. Now Elliot Anderson. Jude Bellingham. Konsa once again. Declan will switch play to the far left, looking for Anthony Gordon. Rice will come to clear. Back to Madueke. Magui Amase, out of play. Throwing quickly done. Harry Kane, a long switch forward, straight to goalkeeper Neyland. Straight to goalkeeper Neyland. Now in ball possession. Shed up on the left-hand side. Back to the left-back, Wolf. Wolf will find an option in Hergam. Hergam to Sanderberg. Now, Christopher Aja to Ryerson. He couldn't send his pass forward. O'Reilly will take over for England. Nico O'Reilly back to Anthony Gordon. Gordon, still Gordon. He misplaces the pass. Norway will take over. Alexander Sørloth, he finds Brett Haaland intercepted. Beautiful intercepted by the England defense. Now Noni Madueke for England to Declan Rice. Back to Elliot Anderson. Pass to Mark Gay now. About five England players, or five players in this match, feature for Manchester City. Elias Anderson, their latest signing from England. Nico O'Reilly, Mark Gay, England. And of course, Ellen Brought Haaland of Norway plays for Man City as well. John Stones just ended his time with the Manchester based club. Pass comes through for Nico O'Reilly to Anthony Gordon. Gordon could not control him. Gets the pass once again. A 1-2 with Harry Kane. Ball comes to Nico O'Reilly. O'Reilly back for Elliot Anderson. Shoots to the far right side for Noni Madueke. Yes, he gets the ball under control. Madueke. Linesman says offside. The linesman says offside. Just straight, a little bit offside, but this good ball is the right move. We'll see if we try and play more from this game. 7 minutes of play. It is Norway 0, England 0. Norway 0, England 0. Many thanks to our sponsors. Humano Pharmacy, your health, beauty and wellness all in one place. 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Icon Energy. The best of well is at Icon. Play continues. Declan Rice to Nico O'Reilly. Now Anthony Gordon. He couldn't go past Ryerson, but England will pick the ball once again. Ball comes to Declan Rice. Mark Gay will take over. Gay for John Stones. Now Norway will take over. Ball comes to Alexander Sørloth. Sørloth on the run now on the right-hand side. He's been doubled on. Nico O'Reilly will take over for Man City. Beautifully done. Now Elliot Anderson on the run. Still Anderson. Ball comes to Ezri Konsa. Elliot Anderson to Ezri Konsa once again. The ball comes to John Stones. Now Mark Gay to Anthony Gordon. Gordon takes over. He sends the ball in field. A switch to the far right for Noni Madueke. He beautifully controls that ball. Matweke, referee. Referee whistles. Apparently the ball came off the hand of Noni Matweke. Now Wolf in ball possession. Matweke tackles him to steal the ball for England. Declan Rice in ball possession now. Now to John Stones. Stones to Mark Gay. Gay, ball goes to the left hand side. Anthony Gordon is overlapping. Nico Riley infield. Beautiful challenge. Now Norway on the run now. Alexander Solot. He slows down play. Back to the defense. Christoph Azar. Now to Sanderberg. Martin Odegaard to Hegem. Martin Odegaard will drop deep to collect the ball. Christoph Aja. Now Patrick Berg. Racing will take over to Solot. Still Solot in ball possession. Back to Racing. Back to Racing. Racing continues play for Norway in their own half. Now England will come to press. Ball comes to Shedrop. Beautiful turn. Pass Noni Matweke. Now Hegem. Norway are slowing down the game. To the left hand side. Wolf. Ball comes to Hegem. Back to Wolf on the left-hand side. To the left. Beautiful interception by Matweke. Twelve minutes of action. It is Norway 0. England 0. Both teams playing with cautiousness. They play with lots of caution. Racing to Christoph Ayer. A long switch to the left looking for Shedrop. It was far too high. Throwing. Venice Williams is in attendance at the Hard Rock Stadium. Venice Williams. Mark Gay to Elliot Anderson in the center circle. Now into the half of Norway. Jude Bellingham to Declan Rice. Back to Jude. Now Ezri Konsa. Jude Bellingham will take over once again. Into the center circle. Now Mark Gay. Gay to Anthony Gordon. Back to Elliot Anderson. Now Mark Gay again. Anderson will take over. Switch to the far right side for Noni Matweke. Matweke in ball possession. Back to Ezri Konsa. Matweke to Konsa again. Magei in the half of Norway. Still Magei sideways to Declan Rice in the center circle. Back to Magei. Elliot Anderson will take over. Now to the right hand side for Konsa. Noni Matweke against two men. Back to Konsa. To Elliot Anderson. John Stones to Anderson to Konsa. Back to John Stones in defense in the half of England. Mark Gay to Declan Rice. Declan moves the ball forward for Noni Matweke. Madueke to Declan Rice. Now Anthony Gordon. Gordon goes past Reyes and Gordon. His cross was intercepted. First corner kick of the game goes to England. First corner kick of the day to England. David Beckham, the England legend, is in attendance at the Hard Rock Stadium, watching on. Corner kick for England. A long ball into the box, cleared away by Norway. Now Konta. Ball comes to John Stones. Declan Rice. Now to Anthony Gordon. Gordon to Declan. Magee will take over to Stones. Now to the far right for Noni Madueke. Madueke, Norway, intercepted that pass. Now Declan Rice, Norway, have decided to sit back and soak all the pressure from the three lines. In terms of ball possession, England enjoying a great share of 65% as compared to Norway's 32. Across to the box from Gordon. Beautifully intercepted. Gordon once again will take over. Now Declan Rice to Konsa. Ezri Konsa to John Stones. Magee, Jude Bellingham, Nico Reilly to Anthony Gordon on the left-hand side. He finds Anderson back for Nico Reilly to Bellingham now. A switch to the right, looking for Noni Madueke. Yes, he gets him. Madueke, he can't go past his marker. Throwing in favor of England. Sherdrop helping with defensive duties for Norway. Sherdrop helping with defense for Norway. Ball comes to Nico Reilly. Now Anderson, Jude Bellingham. Norway sitting back to defend as much as they can. Gray to Anthony Gordon. Gordon against Ryerson. He beat him. Nico Reilly to John Stones. Back to Anthony Gordon. Elliot Anderson. Anderson for Gordon. Gordon in ball possession. To Anthony Gordon. Back to Elliot Anderson. Crossing to the box. A header. What a chance. What a chance. Jude Bellingham. Jude Bellingham got onto the end of the corner or the cross. But it was not on target. It was not on target. Goal kick. Now, in the own half, Norway. A long point to the center circle. Declan Rice to gain possession for England. Referee says foul. Referee says foul. We've played almost 20 minutes at the Hard Rock Stadium. The score remains goalless. Harry Kane was trying to find a pass to Jude Bellingham. It was intercepted. John Stones will take over. Now McGee. Still sending forward with the ball. Gay to Anderson. Now to Madueke. Back to Konta. Konta to McGee. 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Now, just what I want you to do, just come on to Facebook at Kelvin Saki. 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I need the scoreline. What time this game is going to end? Is it 90 minutes? Extra time or penalty shootout? Plus the goal scorers. Plus the goal scorers. 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And I have to give you a voucher from Icon Energy. 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Umpewe upedeng. So the predict and win is on. Or via WhatsApp. Or via WhatsApp. We can do this as well. We can do this on WhatsApp. 059-415-7777. 059-415-7777. It is Hydration Break at the Hard Rock Stadium. Hydration Break at the Hard Rock Stadium. And the score is as it is from the first whistle. After 24 minutes, it is Norway 0, England 0. These teams are battling for a place in the semifinals. The winner of this clash will go on to face the winner of the Argentina-Switzerland game. The winner of this game faces the winner of the Argentina-Switzerland game. Already you have one semi-final confirmed. Already one semi-final confirmed. It is France versus Spain. France versus Spain on Tuesday. If you just joined, you listen to us at 99.5. Asase 99.5. This is our World Cup coverage live. Norway versus England. My name is Kelvin Saki. England versus Norway. At the Hard Rock Stadium. All for a place in the semifinals of the 2026 FIFA World Cup. 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Play continues in a moment. Play continues. Throwing for the three lions, Mark Gay. Now Elliot Anderson into the center circle. Jude Bellingham to the right hand side. Noni Madueke Chukwuonso. There's a double team on him. Shared drop successfully. Gets the ball. In for Patrick Berg. Brought Haaland to Wolf. Sends the ball forward. Shared drop. He couldn't control that pass. Throw in for England. Quickly done. Now Jude Bellingham. A foul right behind the box. Christophe Ayer has fouled Jude Bellingham right behind the box. Free kick for England. Free kick for England. In a very dangerous position right behind the box. Right behind the box. A bit towards the right half space. Free kick for the three lions. Free kick for the three lions. Behind the ball, Noni Madueke. Hey. Alongside him, Harry Kane. Hook shoots this one. Madueke or Kane? Kane fires a shot. It was just rising over the top of the post. That was poor from Harry Kane. That was poor from Harry Kane. Lots of power and pace behind the ball. But it won't trouble Norway. Norway will put from the back now. Hegem surges forward. Still Hegem going forward. He finds Wolf to Shedrop. Shedrop back for Hegem. Now to Christophe Ayer. Ball comes to Martin Odegaard. Odegaard to Sanderberg. Back to Martin Odegaard as he surges forward into the half of England. Back to Sanderberg once again. Ball comes to the left hand side. Shedrop to Christophe Ayer. Rising will take over. Now to Ayer for Norway in their own half. Ball comes to Ayer once again. Beautiful done. Alexander Solo to take over. Solo to Ryerson. Into the middle of the park. Martin Odegaard. Who will take over for Norway. Martin Odegaard takes on one man. Still Odegaard to Solo this time round. Solot infield for Sanderberg. A 1-2 back to Sanderberg. Now Martin Odegaard. A switch to Shatter up inside the box. Now goalkeeper Pickford. He comes out to collect. The Norway fans are doing the Viking roll. Hey, my goodness, what a sight. Beautiful, beautiful sight at the Hard Rock Stadium. 30 minutes of action. 30 minutes of action. Now England will take over. Anthony Gordon, he's fouled by Rezan. Kwame, we've seen 30 minutes of action already.
2: Yep.
1: And looks like Norway are content with soaking the pressure. I've seen this a couple of times. But it's quite telling that England are lacking creativity. It's a similar show like we saw against the Black Stars. What do you think is the missing piece?
2: I do think that in terms of creativity, they may be lacking someone like an Odegaard. So if they could trade places, maybe England could get an Odegaard. it would help them. You know what I'm finding funny, right? You know the flags of the team. Norway's cross is shifted to the left.
1: Oh, yeah.
2: Odegaard is up in the middle.
1: Yeah.
2: A similar pattern.
1: Maybe, red and white for both two.
2: Yeah, red and white and then blue for
1: Norway.
2: Norway.
1: Yeah.
2: But I do think that is from a creativity perspective,
1: yeah,
2: which England are lacking. The wing play, as I told you about Nuno Mandweke, right? He's going to get few crosses correctly in the box.
1: Yeah.
2: And few chances. So you don't exactly have him to be your
1: attempted three of the baddest crosses I've seen ever.
2: The guy has been doing that for last year. I've observed the guy. I know that the guy, no, he's a good runner. He has Fatao Issahaku and Sulemana characteristics.
1: Oh my God.
2: But he doesn't run into the advertising board. That's what he doesn't do. But his crosses are never good. I do think that he needs to up that because he's good on the one-on-ones.
1: Yeah.
2: He can take you on, but he has never fed anything good for a striker to feed on.
1: Yeah.
2: Which is what I've observed about him. And that's why people don't like his outreach because he seems to be profligate even in good positions. Yeah. He needs to work on his crosses into the box because he has a great marksman like Harry Kane to aim to. But if he's not able to reach him, then that's already a problem, as we'll have it. But I do think that England need a creator. And I've seen that John Stones has made an appearance in this one for all intents and purposes to match his teammates inside, right? So that will also, set something. Stones, great. He may be Stones there to mark Haaland, obviously, because that's what it is. Because Stones has not had a great season with Man City. He's not played a lot of matches, but he was still trusted. So let's see if maybe that, because he might know Haaland's tricks, tips and tricks, and how. But I do think that from the balance side, they don't have a proper number 10. Bellingham, is he a creator like that? Nah. Is Bellingham a creator like that? I don't say he's like, you give you a defense splitting pass all the time.
1: Yeah, yeah.
2: You give it a box to box.
1: Yeah,
2: similar to Declan Rice.
1: Yeah, yeah, sure.
2: But he's not going to give
1: but
2: you
1: he
2: like
1: he's more advanced.
2: Yeah, uh-huh. But he's not going to give you the incisive pass through three defenders. Yeah. Man, will Bellingham give you that? I doubt. He's going to put himself in good position to score a goal. That's great.
1: Yeah,
2: so,
1: yeah.
2: For what they lack in number 10 or a traditional number 10 for creativity, I do think that they have that in hard work.
1: Mm.
2: And that could help them in, and also a lethal striker. This is a battle of two number nines, the Kane man and then the hand man.
1: Yeah.
2: The Kane and the Viking. So this is a battle of two proper number nines. So that's what they have going for them.
1: Play continues at the Hard Rock Stadium. Shadrop against Konta. Still Shadrop. Back for Sanderberg to Martin Odegaard. Capitano extraordinaire. Odegaard in ball possession. A beautiful switch to Ryerson. Ryerson against O'Reilly. Crossing to the box. And Haaland, what a save. The first time I pronounced the word Haaland. Or the name Haaland. Now England on the attack. Play dispossess. Martin Odegaard. Odegaard. Odegaard to Shedrop. Once again, Shedrop. He goes to the ball. A shot. What a goal. My goodness. Shadrop has just scored a worldie. How did he just do that? Shadrop has put Norway ahead. Martin Odegaard carrying it right on his shoulders. That was a beauty. What did I just see?
2: Shadrop making a claim on why he's in for Nusa. A goal like that.
1: Did you just see what I saw?
2: Ooh. Sheesh. This could be called back.
1: But let's enjoy the moment. Let's look at the goal once again. Across to the left-hand side, to Konkwanza. Look at that shot. He didn't attempt to cross. He was going for a shot on target. Look at that. Oh, man. Right there. This is where he got 50 million added to his transfer. His transfer value. Or his market value.
2: The World Cup there, you can use one match to make to make a move.
1: Yeah. Because naturally he's right footed.
2: This needs to be reviewed.
1: I think that it was a clear foul on Harry Kane.
2: Yeah.
1: Clear foul on Harry Kane. In the build up to it, there was a foul. Clement Tapin needs to get this to be reviewed. Yeah, he's going to review this.
2: Yeah.
1: Clement Tapin reviewed this. He's a top referee. He knows that.
2: Hey, isn't it Clement Tapin against Black Stars? Wasn't he
1: No, he wasn't the one.
2: Clement Tapin, which match is Europe?
1: He officiated the Norway and the France Paraguay game.
2: Whoa, the goal stands. Goodness gracious.
1: Woo!
2: Vierada. With the Vierada. I'm surprised.
1: Woo! Woo! The goal stands. But that was a foul, man. That was a foul on Harry Kane.
2: That was a foul.
1: That was a foul.
2: Kelvin.
1: This will make
2: a VAR this thing or what? I don't understand.
1: This will make a lot of headlines, Kwame. In my opinion, that was a clear foul on Harry Kane in the build-up to the goal. And so he thought he was going to be called back. And really, he didn't go back to tackle. And that led to the goal. And no, I think that the VAR should have done better to call Clement.
2: Nico Reilly felt that in the hip.
1: I think the VAR should have done better to call that back. No, I believe that, no. Look at the momentum map for Norway. They've been virtually defending all this while.
2: They got
1: one chance, and they've got a goal.
2: My goodness. This will be a test of England's strength. They showed character against Mexico. Let's see what kind of... No character on the right there.
1: But... So, oh God, Madrid.
2: Kelvin, might I compliment you, right? I absolutely love the way you mention their family names. In our commentary over the past few weeks, we've done this. I've liked the way you've especially recognized Rodrigo Cascante. So keep out doing that. I love that. If there's anything about the commentary I like, it's the way you mentioned their family names of all the players.
1: Oh no. I don't know why Saka is on the bench. Does he have to warm the bench all the time? I don't get it.
2: No, listen, I've learned in Tuchel's career that it's better to trust Tuchel. You can't say he gets things wrong, especially with bringing the team to where they are now at this stage, right? You can't say he Tuchel gets things wrong.
1: Yeah.
2: I do believe, I can say I trust Tuchel. He knows why he's playing it that way. Who knows, maybe Saka has an injury. We don't know about.
1: No, he's fully recovered. He confirmed earlier today. It was supposed to be part of my tidbit that he's fully fit. And anytime he's called upon, he'll be ready to play.
2: Yeah, because...
1: And so I expected him to start this game.
2: Ahead of, what's it called? Chukunonso. No,
1: yeah. Anymore. You know what Chukunonso means?
2: What does it mean?
1: God is here, but Akwa Wadia doesn't look like God is with him.
2: Oh, but I do believe God is with him because Chelsea fans let him go and thought that Arsenal were buying someone who would bring them something. But...
1: Personally, what has he done?
2: Kelvin. Me, I'm not going to deride him and say that he hasn't done anything, but... He was good. He was part of the Arsenal squad. There were some matches he was critical.
1: Okay.
2: Some matches, his attack. He wasn't like he was a creator or an assist generator. But some matches he was critical for.
1: There are two games I really remember enjoying him. You were
2: Newcastle.
1: Really
2: was it Newcastle?
1: Right. I think so. When Saka was injured.
2: Yeah.
1: And we're waiting for him to come back.
2: You know what I find funny about the Londoners, right? Chelsea fans were saying, "You there, let this guy bring you a trophy." So. I think now it's to their faces.
1: Yeah,
2: but
1: yeah.
2: For me, I'll say Noni Madueke has a lot to do. He has this thing, like he personifies something they talk about English wingers.
1: Yeah.
2: That they are only flair, not good enough.
1: Yeah.
2: Like the Marcus Rashford suffered the same feat before he started getting good.
1: Yeah.
2: So let's be fair that it's not unique to Noni Madueke. Mm. English midfielders have gone through that career arc where they say they are not good enough, they are finishing.
1: Yeah.
2: They don't They don't give good enough
1: performances.
2: Yeah, put enough
1: output.
2: I don't say output, but they don't give good enough for want of a better word. Like they don't give good enough finishing.
1: Yeah.
2: So you know you can be good at painting and then mess up the mural in the end.
1: Yeah.
2: You know what I'm saying? Like your finishing is not good. So that's why they are not good finishers in terms of their wingers.
1: Yeah.
2: So finishers here mean that they don't give good crosses. You don't feel the threat in their crosses.
1: Mm.
2: Yeah.
1: But this guy to that Barca have bought him, Anthony Gordon, Charlie, I know they see him well. Did they try hide in performance sake of what? Or you won't surprise you at club level or what?
2: Oh, but Barca is, I would say Barca is a team where you get a lot of the ball.
1: Maybe
2: if he gets that, if you're in possession majority of the time, you can have a different kind of play.
1: Mm.
2: Newcastle, they were there defensively.
1: Okay.
2: Newcastle was there very defensively. So you see that he was always on the counter. But if you have possession of the ball, maybe that's where his biggest strength will show. So let's not
1: all right.
2: Write him off.
1: Noni
2: Madueke, all I say he needs to have an attacking drilling coach specially dedicated to him for his crosses.
1: Yeah.
2: His crosses are not good.
1: I know for Rafinha.
2: He makes some goals, his scores look like they're just lucky goals on those days. But he's always in good positions too. Yeah. That's my problem with him.
1: Mm.
2: Rafinha did Rafinha have that? No.
1: Rafinha didn't have that. So when he went to Barca,
2: Xavi
1: got him a personal striking trainer. That's when he began shooting with his right foot and taking set pieces. He was only left-footed from Leeds United.
2: Mm.
1: So they worked on him for one full season. Xavi left, and that was the following season that Hansi Dieter Flick took over. Yeah, so I believe Madueke needs a similar thing.
2: Okay.
1: Yeah.
2: But I don't mean to underrate Madueke's quality, but he's no Rafinha. We saw Rafinha at Leeds United.
1: He's far from there.
2: Rafinha, he had the stars from there.
1: Yeah.
2: Madueke, you can't say Madueke held the Chelsea team by any standards.
1: Yeah, sure.
2: You know, but Rafinha held the Leeds team.
1: Mm.
2: When he puts the ball on his left foot, you know that the left foot there
1: is
2: a firecracker about to launch.
1: Mm.
2: So that's telling. But, I mean, no this thing to Madueke, nothing, none at all. He's a great player.
1: Mm. Now Norway come away once again. Alexander Sørloth. Sørloth against John Stones. Sørloth. Still Sørloth. He fires a shot. A block. Ball comes to goalkeeper Jordan Pickford.
2: That was a chance for the take. You know, I do believe Sørloth, the decision making, maybe to strike as a striker's instinct. That's why he took that chance. You can't blame him there.
1: Ball comes to Elliot Anderson. Now to Nicholas O'Reilly. Elliot Anderson. To Jude Victor William Bellingham. Anthony Michael Gordon. In ball possession. He now goes central. To Chukwuemeka Tristan Madueke. On the right edge of the box. Across. Beautiful clearance. Beautiful clearance from Hegem. Harry Kane was waiting in the box. Harry Kane was waiting. Harry Kane was waiting in the box. Norway doing all they can to keep England at bay. It is now corner kick for England. Declan Rice will take this one. Dex is what the stars nickname him. Declan Rice. Declan Rice to take this one. He launches it into the box. An attempt by Jude comes back to Declan Rice again. Now to the back, Chukwuemeka saw Tristan Madueke. Referee says offside.
3: I believe this offside calls delay too much, eh?
2: Yeah, so the ones from the corners, But was it offside?
3: I think it was a foul instead.
2: It was an offside.
3: Look at this tackle again. This one led to the goal.
2: Yeah.
3: I think it will make the headlines. Look, the English will say they have been robbed. If England do not go through, they'll say they've been robbed.
2: They are fair to say that.
3: Yeah, and they are fair to say it, of course. They are fair to say it.
2: Because, I mean, the slow motion didn't show it or what? I don't understand. VAR, Pierluigi Collina has defended his people.
3: But right? This time, they got it wrong. This time, I believe they got it wrong. Anthony Gordon on the run. Gordon against Christophe Ayer. Goal kick. The Barca fans are watching you, Gordon. Thomas Tuchel watches on. Is it coming home? Is it coming home? Once again, will England be denied?
2: He scored.
3: Jude Victor William Bellingham has equalized. Just like that. It is Norway 1. England 1. Norway 1. England 1.
2: That was Gordon, right? Did Gordon create that?
3: Yeah.
2: Hey, Barca fans are watching Ampa.
3: Anthony Gordon.
2: Was a great pass.
3: A cut back to Jude Bellingham. Good run into the box. And a shot with his left foot. I told you he was going to be very instrumental, yeah? This afternoon. I look at how there seems to be lots of pressure on Harry Kane, and I believe he's a man to weave off some of that pressure. And he has really announced himself tonight as well.
2: Yeah, that was a good shot. That's a Bellingham kind of goal.
3: Yeah.
2: You know, he's not going to create for you, but as I told you,
3: he gets into spaces to connect with the ball. Hey. Still so back and he's furious. He believed the boy should have done better.
2: Yeah, that defense. Jude was not, what's it called, pressed.
3: Yeah, enough.
2: Pressed strongly enough and quickly enough.
3: Yeah. Now England have momentum. Beautiful display. Hey, Chukwuranso. Hey, you can dribble like this. Boy, yeah. England on the attack now. Ball comes to Harry Kane. A long shot. Saved by goalkeeper Neland. Game on, game on, game on. Jude Victor William Bellingham. He's got 5 goals so far this tournament. The goalkeeping race is heating up.
2: Whoa. So in no time, he's got 5 goals already.
3: Yeah. Level with Ousmane Dembele.
2: Listen, I want to see what Baba says tonight at 1 a.m. I want to see what Baba says about these guys.
3: Now on the run, Dex, Anthony Gordon, on the edge of the box. Gordon, against Odegaard, back for Elliot Anderson, to Declan Rice. Rice in for Jude Bellingham. Harry Kane, what a lob, what a goal, but offside. He's offside. Down count. That would have been a beautiful turnaround before halftime. But it won't count.
2: Oh, he is offside.
3: He was just offside.

Half time at the Hard Rock Stadium. The battle for a place in the semis has been hot.

0: with Norway and England hoping that they book a ticket to the last four. After an intriguing first half, it is a share of the sports now. And look into the numbers that characterize the first half. With 6% of possession in contest, England have a greater share of 69. With Norway having 25, attempt on goal, 5 for Norway, 4 for England. Attempt on target, 3 for Norway, 2 for England. The expected goal ratio, despite both teams having a goal each, stands at 0.34 for Norway and 0.22 for England. Two corner kicks have gone the way of England so far, with none for Norway. 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
1: Oh, that's the buffalo tempura. 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By Verna. It's an awesome drink.
0: Yeah, I mean,
1: we're grateful to Verna for sponsoring us, but sports water, man.
0: I love it. I won't lie. I can
1: imagine Jude Bellingham on sports water, but yeah, that's what helped him.
0: You know, the brand ambassador now is our very own goalie, Asare.
1: Makes sense. The water is very dope.
0: Yeah. So for bulk purchase, contact 0249-717777 for sports water by Verna. The African Prosperity Network, uniting the continent, breaking down barriers. 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And for your car. Kwame, it's halftime and we've seen a share of the sports so far. To be honest, I didn't expect Norway to strike first, given that the approach to the game was to soak pressure.
1: Mm-hmm.
0: It was to be able to contain everything that England would bring.
1: Yeah.
0: The onslaught for the first 20 minutes was all from England.
1: Yeah.
0: And just like that, they got the equalizer, or they got the first goal.
1: Yeah.
0: Before England responded. Does that speak to how strategic they are becoming, or how strategic they want to play against England?
1: You know what I always say about England getting the goal before the halftime? England is going to pip this game. Because of the manner in which they got the goal. They definitely showed some strength against the Norwegian team and resilience to come back early before the halftime. And you could tell they feel it. Now they feel it in their bones that the game is theirs for the take. I personally don't think Norway is going to score a goal. I do think in the second half, England is going to take it from them.
0: Mm. Do you once again foresee the storyline, just like we've seen in previous games, acquire Thailand and out of nowhere, him coming to steal the headlines? You've already said that, of course, you don't expect Norway to score again.
1: Yeah.
0: But do you see him getting fed with the balls too?
1: What I've seen is that, especially in football, that the teams learn cues from your previous matches, right?
0: Mm.
1: So they know his threat, what he has done over the past two games coming into this game. And John Stones definitely knows his threat. But the way... So, right now I'm appreciating the way... I always said has Hansi Flick.
0: Yeah.
1: Thomas Tuchel has set the game up, right?
0: Yeah.
1: In certain rise, Bellingham and Anderson, you can tell that at every time, these guys can easily play box to box and come and reinforce in the defense.
0: Mm.
1: Bellingham is not going to play ahead and be stagnant.
0: Yeah.
1: He's not that kind of player. He's hardworking. So he's going to come and then show up. So I do think defensively, they have a bit of an edge over Norway, because on the defensive side of things, they are going to maintain some block, a block of about four or five people,
0: yeah,
1: when they are defending, because of this, the Phillies basically play like two box-to-box players.
0: Mm.
1: One in Bellingham, one in Rice.
0: Yeah.
1: And Anderson
0: he's
1: is
0: also a, all over the place. Yeah, he's, yeah. Though he's a DM. Yeah.
1: Yeah. So he's going to, he has literally reinforced what he thinks will be a midfield onslaught from Norway. And that should give opportunity to Madueke and then Gordon.
0: Yeah.
1: Harry Kane, yeah, you know that he's a master already, so you don't need to, he needs no introduction. Yeah. If you give him the chance, he'll show you what he's made of.
0: But so far, what have you made of Salah's performance for Norway?
1: But Salah's performance,
0: I'm just putting a post by Warris, yeah.
1: Mm-hmm.
0: I just can't read it out. This guy is ridiculous. He's not so far, he's not been impressed with the performance of Salah. But what do you make of it though?
1: No, I would say that Salah has had a quiet performance, maybe because he's being deployed on the wing.
0: Yeah.
1: Maybe if he was playing in the middle, it would have been a better performance, because he's not a winger. He's always going to have an attacker's instinct.
0: Yeah.
1: But he's not a winger, so you'd expect him to do majority of the wing work. I do think that he was made to accommodate Haaland.
0: Mm.
1: If Haaland was not there and was playing in the middle, would have felt him more. But anyway, it's a team play now for them. Teams will take their teams further. Till one man stands out or not, they're going to take their teams further.
0: Mm.
1: I do think he has not been impressive this campaign, but due to majority his possession.
0: Yeah. But you've mentioned already that you see England taking this, Norway not scoring. Give me your goal scorer and then...
1: Well, I think Harry Kane will score.
0: And then your scorer, you've got a car?
1: 3-1.
0: You've got a car?
1: Which one?
0: You've got a car yourself.
1: Which car?
0: I don't want to give you a full voucher.
1: No.
0: From Icon.
1: No. Yeah, but 3-1. Yeah, if I get a car, if I get free, I'll take it, Papa. Oh, I know my one of my drivers will be hoping I win. Oh, so 3-1. I think it will be 3-1.
0: Yeah.
1: Two goals in the final.
0: Sure. Right. Let's see if it ends this way. I can get you some voucher.
1: Thank you.
0: So you use it throughout the coming week.
1: Thank you.
0: Yeah. Thanks to Icon as well. Icon Energy says visit any of their branches from Abenasi to La Paz to Medina, to Abelempe. Get yourself the best of wealth for your car, just as you treat yourself with the best of food, amongst other things. Your car needs the best of fuel to perform. That is why you need to visit Icon Energy. Not also forgetting Humano Pharmacy, Sport Water by Verna, and then the African Prosperity Network. I see England making some changes. Kwame, do you fancy any changes coming on?
1: Will this come and be the number 10?
0: Mm.
1: I think so. Saka is also coming on. Listen, they are going to take this game. Saka and Eze are coming on. Oh, they are going to take this game.
0: You know what I love about England is the fact that I see Arsenal players making an impact. Yeah. That's why I'm only rooting for them. Mm-hmm. It's because of the Arsenal players. I really want... Oh, Eze came in for Rice. So Eze plus Jude.
1: Mm,
0: whoa.
1: Means that Rice is hurt.
0: They want a lot of creativity. I saw him holding his hamstring in the last game they played.
1: Yeah, Rice.
0: Yeah, that Rice. Yeah, yeah, yeah. So, I'm not surprised.
1: So you mean that Jude is going to the box-to-box role?
0: Yeah, to accommodate Eze in the number 10. Yeah. So, two changes set to be made by England. Bukayo Anyonika Temidayo Saka is on for Chukwuonso Tristan Madueke. Ebere Eze now comes on for Declan Rice.
1: Yeah. Madueke was not injured. He wasn't giving the great crosses on the right.
0: Yeah.
1: He wasn't delivering.
0: Saka will do that in the second half. I see Saka getting an assist. Saka will get an assist. Play continues in poor possession. Shad Rob throwing for England. England will now play from left to right, while Norway will play from right to left. Goalkeeper Jordan Pickford straight for Anthony Gordon. Jude Bellingham to Nico O'Reilly. O'Reilly, a long shoot to the left-hand side, looking for the run of Anthony Gordon. Beautiful first touch and control. Gordon still going. He gives a pass to Harry Kane. He's fouled. right behind the box. Clement Tapin blows his whistle as Sanderberg kicked Harry Kane. England awarded a free kick in a dangerous position. This is more like Anthony Gordon. Pick the ball and run. So, free kick for England. Very dangerous position. Very dangerous position. Looks like Declan Rice came off due to injury. Behind the ball, Ebere Eze. Ebere Eze, looks like he'll take this free kick. He stands behind the ball with Harry Kane. Ebere Eze to take this one. A short. It came off Jude Bellingham. It's a goal kick. Goal kick for Norway. Goal kick for Norway. In ball possession, Hagem. England will take over. Ball comes to Temi Dayosaka. Norway will take over. Throwing for the Norwegians. Ball comes to Hagem. Hagem to Christoph Aza. Back to Hagem. Chopken. Now to Wolf. He'll search forward with the ball. They'll leave the ball for goalkeeper Neland. A long ball to the right hand side. He finds Alexander Sørloth. Sørloth to Sanderberg. Back to Christoph Aya. Higher in ball possession to Hagem now. Sørloth will take over. Back to Hagem. Now surging forward. Sørloth to Norway's Wolf. Wolf against Saka. Temi Dayo. Saka won't allow him. Relentless defense from the Arsenal star man. Relentless defense from the Arsenal star man. Play continues. Play continues. Bukayo Saka sends the ball out of play. Sanderberg throws quickly for Norway. Sanderberg to goalkeeper. A long switch forward comes to Jordan Pickford. Beautiful take on by Jude Bellingham. He surges forward now. A switch to the far right side for Temi Dayo. Bukayo Saka. Saka in ball possession. Now to Elliot Anderson. Ezri Michael Konta. Back to Bukayo. Bukayo to Anderson. Now to Konta, who plays as right back today. Play goes to the far left side. Mark Gay. Gay ball sent forward for Nico O'Reilly. Norway will take over. Alexander Sørloth for Brot Haaland. His pass was mistimed and misplaced. Ebere Eze will take over on the run now for England. Eze to Bukayo Saka. On the edge of the box, Saka against Wolf. A beautiful take on a shot. That is blocked. Bonner comes to Martin Odegaard for Norway. Sanderberg to Hagem. Now Christoph Aya. Back to Hagem. In their own box. On the run now. Sanderberg. Switch to the right hand side for Alexander Solot. Across into the box. Right over the post. But a save from Jordan Pickford. Pickford punches the ball. Over the post. It was a floating shot. A floating shot. But Pickford got onto the end of it.

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A long shot. Once again, Norway have a corner.

0: Which team scores next? Alfie Haaland, father of Ellen Broad Haaland, watching on at the Hard Rock Stadium. Corner kick behind the ball. Borussia Dortmund's rising. Borussia Dortmund's rising to take the corner for Norway. Launch into the box. A header across the face of goal. Across the face of goal, the ball goes. Another corner kick on the right hand side. Launch into the box. A header. A shot. What a save. It's in. Hegem has put Norway ahead once again. The Vikings once again have done it. Norway have scored once again. Top John. Let's say Kahegem. He fires the ball into the post. And he's on a score sheet. Torjon. Let's say Kahegem. My goodness. What a game we're witnessing. What a game we're witnessing. Again, there's a foul in the box, man. VAR should be better. There was a push from Haaland on Anderson. Would this go stand? Would this go stand? Referee Clement Tappen. It's been spoken to. No, but I feel that no. We shouldn't have a case where these things make the headlines. It's a quarterfinal. It's a big game.
1: Stand off. It's a stand. That's good. This goal won't stand.
0: There was a push on Anderson by Haaland. I think this time Clement Tappen should do better. Yeah, there was a push. You did see that. Clearly, it was a push.
1: Yeah.
0: Look at that. Look at that. Clement Tappen to make a decision. It is a no-go. No-go due to a foul in the build-up. Clement Tappen says no-go. Clement Tappen says no-go. So 1-1 stays. Celebration is cut short. 1-1 stays. The corner from the right came in, but before it got to Hegem, Martin Odegaard will take it at a corner for Norway. The English media have started writing. They began writing. captain and coaching headlines. England defender corner throwing. It is a throwing. By way of numbers, the top assist providers for the World Cup. The list looks like this. Michael Olise, 5. Bruno Guimaraes, 4. Brahim Diaz, 4. Martin Odegaard, 3. That is how the list for the top assisters looks like. That is how the list looks like. We have a temporary hold up. Temporary hold up. Kwame. Looks like Norway could stand England again in the second half.
1: Yeah, but VAR intervened in time and rightly so.
0: Yeah.
1: In this sense, it keeps my prediction still on track. I do think England will take this 3-1.
0: You should think England take this, yeah?
1: Yeah. I don't think they'll grant Norway another chance like that.
0: Right. Rayson injured. He's going off. Arsenal will come on. Rayson can't continue. Rayson can't continue. So, still so Parkin has made that change. Now, England will begin a build-up. Jude Bellingham dispossessed. Solot now to Martin Odegaard. In for Solot once again. Bellingham will take over. Israel Mark Gay clears the ball. Now to Anthony Gordon. Back for Aji Mark Israel Gay. Bellingham. His pass was poor. Norway take over. A long ball sent forward. To the right hand side, Arsenal takes over. Now to Christoph Ayer. To the right once again, Arsenal for Martin Odegaard. Odegaard to Sanderberg. Sanderberg back for Arsenal. The substitute into the center circle for Hege to Christoph Ayer. Still Christoph Ayer. Ball comes to Hegem. Right, 61 minutes at the Hard Rock Stadium. 61 minutes at the Hard Rock Stadium. Game on. Game on. The battle for a place in the semis. Very much heating up. Norway versus England. Now Arsenal will come away with the ball in the half of England. Still Arsenal scanning for options. To Martin Odegaard. Odegaard. For Sanderberg. To the right back, Arsenal. Back to Odegaard. Solot. Further back for Sanderberg. It is still Norway in ball possession. Trying to come forward with the ball. To the right hand side. Solot, a cut back. Yeah, across the line. Goal kick. Goal kick. Resting on the bench. He just could not continue. He just couldn't continue. In ball possession now, England. Jude Bellingham to take a free kick. To take a free kick. Anthony Gordon. Back for Aji Mark Israel Gay. Long ball forward, looking for the run of Anthony Gordon. He couldn't get that in control. Goal kick. Goal kick. Says Fabregas. Watches on with his mentor, Professor Arsene Wenger. Kaká is also in the appearance at the Hard Rock Stadium.

0: Game on. Trying for Norway. Kwame, I think the game has been calm for some time now. You think these teams are becoming cautious?
1: No, maybe too. Fatigue may be setting in for some of them, especially with their setup. But as I said, all you need is a moment of brilliance from either of them.
0: Yeah.
1: Slowly and evenly march. Maybe two set pieces what will break the game down, the deadlock open. So let's see that.
0: Now Anthony Gordon, beautiful take on. Into the box, waiting for Harry Kane. It comes to him eventually. But the defense will do a very good job. A long pass forward. Jordan Pickford will come for this. Straight to Elliot Anderson. Anderson for John Stones. Now England will build up. Ezri Konsa. Back to Konsa in his own half. Scanning around for options. Ball goes to Bukayo. Out of play. It is a throw-in. It is a throw-in. Throw-in for Norway. But they are making a substitution. They are making a substitution. It is a double sub. A double sub. Third drop will go off as well. But look at that Waldy. He scored in the first half. So Bob and Nusa on. Left and right wingers. And off goes Shedrop and Solot. We have hydration break. Kwame,
2: yes,
0: let's talk so far on the second half we've seen.
1: Quiet. VR has done its work. I'm expecting, you know, this is my time. 70 to 90 is when I'm expecting the goals to flow in. And I believe that some tinkering needs to happen from the side of the, what's his name? Tuchel.
0: Yeah.
1: And also stacking, what's his name again?
0: Still Slobakin.
1: Slobakin, yeah. I know Nusa has come inside now, and then Nusa and Bob.
0: Yeah.
1: Oscar Bob. Maybe that will come. They will need more of an attack, but as I said, the game favor Arsenal.
0: Speaking of Arsenal, the Arsenal players who came on have been quiet. Not much from Eberechi, Eze, and Saka. What do you expect from them?
1: These guys, the Arsenal players have come on, they've been quiet too, but all they need is a moment too.
0: Yeah.
1: Why not?
0: So they need just one moment, yeah?
1: Yeah, they need just one moment to get the game going.
0: They need one moment of brilliance. Says Kwame Plaha. Many thanks to Icon Energy. 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Changes made by Thomas Tuchel. Thomas Tuchel has made a major change. Anthony Gordon off. Reece James on. Gordon off. Reece James on. Ball out of play. England have a throw in. 71 minutes. Concert straight to John Stones. Back to Mark Israel Adigeyi. Reece James to Mark Gay. Beautiful interception. But the English will take over. Pickford. He now launches the ball deep into the half of Norway. It is now a battle for the ball. Sanderberg will take over. Straight to Bob. Bob to Martin Odegaard. Beautiful turn. Back for Hagem. To Wolf. Ball comes to Martin Odegaard. Hagem will take over. Christoph Ayer. Ball to the right-hand side for Arsenal. To goalkeeper Ojan Neland. Back to Hagem. Hagem to Neland once again. Ball go to Neland. Now Martin Odegaard to goalkeeper Neland. England are now coming on to press. To Wolf. Bukayo Saka takes over. But the starts let him down. Odegaard to goalkeeper Neland. A long ball sent to the half of England. But they will clear. Ball now comes to Eberechi Eze. Beautiful turnaround to Reece James. James for Ezri Konsa. Konsa to Bukayo Saka. On the right wing, Saka against Nusa. Now Reece James across into the box. Cleared away. Back to Norway. Odegaard now on the run. To the right hand side for Arsenal. Arsenal surges forward. Still Arsenal in the half of England. A cut back to Oscar Bob. Bob into the box now. Oscar Bob. Bob, beautiful interception. Still Norway goalkeeper. Pickford collects. Ah! What was he thinking? What was he waiting for? Adi Mark Israel Gay was bullied to death by Bob. But a finishing. What's lacking? Hagem takes over. Straight to Antonio Nusa. Nusa cutting field. Nusa, a long ball for Helen Haaland. Cleared away by Mark Gay. It comes to Oscar Bob. Bob to Brought Haaland. Across into the box. Cleared away once again by the English defense. Antonio Nusa will take over. 1-2. Wade Berg. Nusa. Beautiful interception. Norway. Now with momentum, looking for the winner. John Telly. Me and John Telly. That is the case. Ashley Cole sits alongside John Telly in the stands. Corner kick. Behind the ball, Berg. Patrick Berg. Behind this one for Norway. Patrick Berg to launch this one for Norway. Referee calls for order in the box. Ref calls for order in the box. Long switch into the box now. Goalkeeper Pickford will punch away. Osnett with a shot. A header. What a save. Once again, beautifully done. A shot. Said nothing. My goodness, no way. I'm knocking on the door. They are threatening. England looking shaky at the back. The cross was punched out by Pickford. A shot from Osnes eventually came off the head of Asha onto the crossbar. The final touch from Brot Haaland. Side netting. That was close. That was close. Now England, Jude Bellingham. Turns past his marker. Anderson. Back for Aji Israel Mark Gay to O'Reilly. Now Eberechi Eze in for O'Reilly, intercepted, throwing for England. Quickly done. Anderson to Rhys James, who is now playing in midfield with Eze moving to the left. Temi Dayo, Bukayo Saka to Rhys James. Long cross into the box. Cleared away. O'Reilly looking for Eberechi Eze. Eze gets the ball under control. Eze to Rhys James. James to John Stones. Stones to Bukayo Saka. Saka against Wolf. Double team with Nusa supporting. His cross is blocked. Ball comes back to England. In defense, Bukayo Saka will take over. Saka to Rhys James. James to Anderson. Now Ebere Eze crossing to the box. Cleared away by Hegem. Back to Elliot Anderson. Now for Ebere Eze. Eze once again. Still Ebere Eze. To John Stones. Stones for Bukayo Saka. Saka, so Saka for Stones to Rhys James. Bukayo Saka will take over against Wolf. Bukayo a shot. No one in particular to tap into that. Right across the face of goal. Ball goes across the face of goal. It was begging for a tap in. Anderson was late to it. Anderson was late. Now nowhere on the attack. Sanderberg could not control. Brot Haaland dropping deep this time. Back to Sanderberg. Ellen Brot Haaland would take over. Martin Odegaard. Odegaard now. Hegem to Wolf. In ball possession, Sanderberg to Oscar Bob. Bob to Martin Odegaard. Odegaard to Bob. Now Sanderberg to Odegaard once again. Oscar Bob on the edge of the box. Bob to Osnes. Back to Bob. Osnes will take over. Ball goes to Hegem. Now Antonio Nusa. Nusa. Still Nusa. He cuts in across to the far right side. Beautiful interference. An interception by Mark or Nico O'Reilly, I must say. Hey. in ball possession. Hagem still searching forward. Hagem, he's fouled. But referee waves play on. Antonio Nusa to Sanderberg. Arsenal to Oscar Bob. Norway threatening now. Bob against O'Reilly, former teammate at Man City. Bob, a short, beautiful clearance. Cleared once again. But Bob coming to the box for Patrick Berg. Berg to Martin Odegaard. Odegaard to Arsenal. Now to Christoph Ayer. Back to Martin Odegaard. Infield for Sanderberg. Now to Antonio Nusa. Nusa against Temi Dayo, Bukayo Saka. Across, beautiful interception by Saka. Norway have a corner kick. Kwame, Norway are now going to the game.
1: Definitely.
0: Looks like they might do it over England. England are not getting solutions to the attack.
1: Kelvin,
0: mm-hmm.
1: I see this and I believe England will take the game.
0: England will still take it, yeah?
1: Yeah.
0: But what do you make of the introduction of Oscar Bobben and Antonio Nusa? They seem to get more of the ball
1: they're
0: now.
1: Getting more, they are justifying themselves in the wing side, so that's what it is.
0: Mm. Behind the ball, Patrick Berg into the box, cleared away. Still Norway in ball possession. Into the box now, goal kick. Goal kick. In ball possession, England, long ball forward, intended for Saka, battling with Hagem for the ball, sent away by Wolf, ball back to Hagem, goalkeeper Oja Neland will take over. To the right hand side, out of play, the ball goes. Just Spence is coming on. Okay, what's up with Thomas Tuchel? You have Rashford on the bench and Just Spence is... Rodgers is on the bench. Rashford on the bench. Ivan Antonio on the bench. Kobbie Mainoo on the bench. You're bringing Just Spence. What for? On the run now, Nusa. Against three men, still Nusa, he makes his way into the box. Beautiful interception. Ball now comes to Wolf. Wolf will take over. Back for Sanderberg to Martin Odegaard. Martin Odegaard to the right hand side for Arsenal to Oscar Bob. Bob in ball possession, still Oscar Bob. Back for Odegaard for Sanderberg now. To the left-hand side, Nusa will take over. 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England in pole possession. Konsa to Bukayo throwing. David Beckham stares on. He can't control his emotions. She. He can't hide his emotions. Substitution for England. Nico Riley off. Just bent on. England have one sub remaining. Good change by Thomas Tuchel.
1: You know, like for like, it makes sense.
0: To deal with Oscar Bob, yeah?
1: To deal with Oscar Bob.
0: Ebere Eze. Ball comes to Aji Mark Israel Gay. Now to John Stones. Stones to Ezri Konta. Bukayo Temidayo Saka. Back to Konta. Rhys James to Jude Bellingham. Back to John Stones. A long ball to the left hand side for Ebere Eze. Beautiful control and first touch. Eze for Gordon. Rhys James. James to John Stones. Stones for Bukayo Saka. Against Wolf and Nusa. Saka. Bukayo Saka. Still Saka. Will he make a take on? Yes, he does. A beautiful cut in Bukayo. A cut in across. What a chance. What a chance. By England. See my winger. Akufa chukuno so. Rhys James back to Bukayo. Konta. Konta against Nusa. Beautiful physicality shown there. Corner kick. It is a corner kick. 87 minutes played. 87 minutes played. My God. That would have been it, eh?
1: Yeah.
0: Corner kick for England. Corner kick for England. Ebere Eze will take this one. Ebere Eze. Cross into the box now. Cleared away by Norway. Referee says foul. There was a push by Harry Kane on a Norwegian. Hey! Luis Suarez, the former Barca Liverpool striker, is at the Hard Rock Stadium, of course. He plays for Inter Miami at club level in the US. Change being made. Morgan Rogers will come on for Ezri Konta. What do you think that Tuchel is up to?
1: Now, an attacking change,
0: bringing off a right back for an attacking mid. So what it means is that they have more like three attacking mids, but in different positions. Bellingham playing centrally, but Eze moving to a left to accommodate Rhys James in the middle. Probably...

0: you fancy or do you see? No, not fancy. You can't fancy extra time. Do you see extra time coming up?
1: We could, but from what I've learnt in the six minutes are a long time.
0: Yeah. Bellingham, long pass looking for Spence against Christophe Aja. He can't get him to goalkeeper Aja on the land. A press, what an attempt by Jess Spence. What an attempt by Jess Spence. He went to press Aja on the land. His shot came off him. But the target was the problem. Coaching can make you literally go mad. I won't lie.
1: Sometimes.
0: Can automatically screaming on the touchline. Yeah.
1: Sometimes the game is, you know, sometimes the fatigue, coupling the fatigue and then listening, taking the instructions is two different things. It's not easy.
0: Ebere Eze, beautiful control. He's fouled. 7 minutes added on.
1: This could be the...
0: 7 minutes added on. I think there's an adrenaline moment here. It is at this point that if I am either England or Norway, I'll do what to take every chance I can. Yeah. Because at this time, both sides have their players fatigued. Create a good chance and you have a very high chance or probability of winning from this point. Long switch to the left. Eberechi Eze against Arsenal. Beautiful 10 pass Arsenal. Eze to Jude. Now, across it to the boss, Harry Kane. He couldn't control this one. Norway in ball possession. Patrick Berg beautifully worked to the defense. Christophe Aja will take over to Arsenal. England now coming to press. Aja on the line to Odegaard. Straight to Pedersen. Pedersen being marked by Morgan Rogers. He sends the ball out of play, throwing for England. At this point, a goal would be very heartbreaking, yeah? Are they aware that we are doing commentary?
1: Who's that?
0: Are they aware?
1: Oh, they should be aware.
0: We don't want extra time in any extra time here. Are they aware?
1: Are we working for FIFA?
0: No, there are different timelines around the world.
1: This is just evening in the US, right?
0: Yeah.
1: Just entered evening.
0: I think the 4 hours behind us. So it's now like 6:55 PM.
1: I think five.
0: 5 hours, yeah. To 5:55 PM. Massa. At this point, I'm supporting one who wins. I'm supporting anyone to win in regular time, I must say. What be winning if you are winning? I'm from you. Whoa, I love that. 1966, 2026. That is 60 years. England have really suffered, though.
1: Yeah.
0: They don't belong to the World Cup heritage class, right?
1: Can you take England out of anything?
0: No, I won't put them there.
1: Crap. Oh, but by name, they are there.
0: What have they done? 60 years without a World Cup.
1: I mean, they said it's coming home.
0: No, they've said it for six decades. Six. If someone was born in the 1960s, by now they are 60. And they are still yet to see England win a trophy, particularly the World Cup. I mean, we've heard it's coming home for far too long. Look, Brazil have won in the World Cup for 5 times. Germany have won 4.
1: Spain 1.
0: France 2. Which other country? Argentina 3. These are the nations we regularly see competing for the World Cup. The Netherlands, England. They're always competing. They're always competing. No.
1: Netherlands 0, England has 1.
0: I mean, 1960s are a long way back. They always compete, but you can't put your money on them to win. That is the point. So, I won't put them in the World Cup heritage class.
1: I understand.
0: If I'm to select, it will be Brazil, Argentina.

0: in Germany for me. Spain, I went to win at Spain. No, just one trophy in 2010. I don't think they belong. We've played 5 minutes of the additional 7. England still looking forward to that goal. I hate Banku before coming. I did not damn it, super Charlie. I can't go first that time. Icon Energy. 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Apelempe, La Paz, Martina. 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The African Prosperity Network, uniting the continent, breaking down barriers. Kwame, I disappointed in England for not being able to do the do in 90 minutes.
1: Will I be disappointed like that? No. I mean, there are so many factors. What begets them is getting them to qualify, which is critical.
0: Yeah.
1: So, in terms of what disappointment would look like, oh, is there a foul?
0: Look like it. Torjan Lesaka Hegem. Oh, come on, Jude. Okay. He stepped on his toe. On his heel, I must say.
1: Oh, yeah.
0: There was a step on his heel. There was a step on his heel. This could be really scary, man. If he decides to take a look at this. We've already played at 7 minutes.
1: Okay, no, it's not going to take it.
0: Clement Tappen, let it go. Jude Bellingham frustrated. I'm supporting anybody who wants to win in regular time now. Mabre. Ball launch in by goalkeeper Neland. Jaspens will clear. Train for Norway. Clement Tappen takes a look at his watch. Arsenis quickly throws it in. Spence will clear. Ping. Extra time. Norway 1. England 1 in regular time. We heading for extra time here. It is extra time at the Hard Rock Stadium. I'll take extra time as well. We'll be back soon.

0: It is extra time at the Hard Rock Stadium. Yet another change be made. Hagem. Hagem will come off. He can't continue. Hagem cannot continue. The English team coming together for some planning before extra time begins. After 90 minutes in regular time, the score stays 1-1. So the result will be decided in 30 minutes next. Failure to see a winner in 30 minutes meant we had to penalty shootouts. Failure to see a winner in 30 minutes meant we had into extra time. England will kick us off. England will kick us off. Ostergaard on. Hey, game off. Play continues. Jude Bellingham straight to goalkeeper. Jordan Pickford. He'll be taken again. Bellingham to Pickford. Straight to Aji Israel McGay. Now to John Stones. Stones infield for Elliot Anderson. Now to Reece James. Reece James to Anderson once again. Back to John Stones. All the way to McGay. Now just spent. Eberechi Eze will take over. Eze. Still Eze. Beautiful control. He goes past Oscar Bob. Eze will switch to the far right side. Looking for Bukayo Saka. He finds his Arsenal teammate. Saka against Pedersen. Back to Reece James. Across into the box. First touch by Spence. Let him down. It will come to Reece James once again. Elliot Anderson will take over. Reece James to the far right. Finds Bukayo Saka. Saka. Saka against Pedersen. Still Saka and Pedersen battling for the ball. Ref says corner kick in favor of England. Corner kick in favor of England. Can they decide the game? Can they decide the game? Corner kick for England. Launch into the box now. Cleared away by Norway. Bukayo, Tamidayo, Saka will take over. Saka against Oscar Bob. Once again, cross into the box. Harry Kane sets it in field across the face of goal. Now Bukayo Saka. Back for Reece James. James to Bukayo Saka. Saka against Brot Haaland. Saka across. It will come to the far side for Mark Gay. Gay for Ebere Eze. Eze to Morgan Rogers. A shot. What a save. A shot once again. It's in. Jude William Bellingham. He has stolen the advantage for England. What a goal. What a lovely finish. Jude Victor William Bellingham. And a double for England. Kwame. It is coming home.
1: Kelvin,
0: it is coming home.
1: I did say that.
0: It's just coming home.
1: It's coming home.
0: Mm.
1: This is it. This is what they've been waiting for. I do think Harry Kane too will get a goal. One more goal.
0: To finish it, yeah? But what have you made of Bellingham's performance so far in this World Cup?
1: Oh, it's been impressive. His goals show his performances.
0: Yeah.
1: He was silent at the group stages, but now he's come alive. Mm.
0: Wow.
1: That's it. You know, let's be guided that people are tired, though.
0: Yeah.
1: So you must not be tired to get those goals in.
0: Yeah.
1: Morgan Rogers, good hit. Oh, the keeper could have done better.
0: Yeah, I think it's better to watch World Cup matches when you're not attached to any team in Western. At this point, we'll pressure the cross.
1: The keeper scuffed it.
0: Yeah. Jude Bellingham putting England ahead once again. And his signature celebration. What's the name of that statue in Brazil?
1: The Jesus.
0: Yeah. So he's the savior, yeah? The savior of the English team. Now, Norway will have an attack of their own. Oscar Bob back for Martin Odegaard to Ostergaard. Now to Pedersen. Infield, Martin Odegaard. Odegaard to the left hand side for Antonio Nusa. Nusa against two men, still Nusa. Bellingham intercepts that pass intended for Sanderberg. Shout out to Hartlepool goalkeeper Benjamin Asare. I'm told he's doing the listening now.
1: He is?
0: Yeah. SM for life, for life, for life, for life, for life. Ye chiao, ye chiao, ye chiao. SM. Tell you do all, you spoil there, you spoil there. SM, you spoil there. We obo. Benjamin Asare. Asare put you now. Say.
1: There's nowhere to get great commentary than Assassin 90.
0: As I save the list, it will be you. Share. SM to the world. SM to the world. Benjamin Asare. Now, Norway in poor possession.

0: Martin Odegaard to Pedersen on the left hand side. Back to Ostergaard in the center circle. Sanderberg will take over. Now to the right hand side to Osnes. Back to Sanderberg. Beautiful take on. Ball will come to Ostergaard. To Sanderberg once again. Indian players now, bro. They are tired. Look at Harry Kane. He wants to press, but he's tired. Sanderberg too. But where does Jude get that strength from? That energy from?
1: Sometimes I believe it may be his genes. It could be his genes. You know, some people just have good genes.
0: Yeah.
1: Like the way the strides of Usain Bolt. You don't know, but he's a hard-working player. Yeah, as I said.
0: He works hard. He goes to the gym a lot of the time too.
1: Yeah.
0: Sanderberg to Ostergaard. Ostergaard to Pedersen. Now Antonio Nusa. 97 minutes. Long switch to the left hand side, looking for the run of Jude Bellingham. Cleared away. It was Morgan Rogers instead. Harry Kane for the throw-in. 98 minutes now. Norway 1. England 2. Goal scored by Jude Bellingham. 3 minutes into extra time. Jude to John Stones. Stones to Ajimak Israel Gay. Now to Jed Spence. On the left hand side, still Jed Spence going. Jed Spence against Oscar Bob. He goes into the box all the way. Jed Spence. He's fouled. Penalty.
1: Harry Kane is going to get his goal.
0: Penalty. Hey, voucher for Kwame Pla. Agenda.
1: Come on.
0: Penalty. Says Clement Tepin. Penalty. Says Clement Tepin. Kwame says 3-1 for England. Plus Harry Kane to score. Yeah.
1: I'm picking.
0: Yeah. I pick you. I back at it.
1: That's a penalty.
0: Yeah, penalty, penalty. Let's see.
1: Yeah, still behind. That's a penalty.
0: Mm. Just spent. Playing his way all the way into the box. Look at that emotion from Jude. Guy wants to win the World Cup that bad, yeah. Well, penalty to be checked. Clement Tepin. Penalty to be checked by the video assistant referee. Erling Haaland, bromance with Jude by this time.
1: Oh.
0: Tepin is going to have a look.
1: What?
0: Plus.
1: What is this? Man, he better be serious, man. He better be serious. The Harry Kane needs the goal. What is he saying?
0: He's going to have a look at the replay.

0: What is he going to say? Clement Tepin. Ah. Vatara Tosio.
1: Hey, don't we have a second half? I said Harry Kane will score a goal.
2: Okay.
0: Clement Tepin. Joy short-lived. He says no penalty. He never gets the call wrong. Clement Tepin. What a referee. He's not one for the headlines. But surely, he goes about his job really well. Clement Tepin. Clement Tepin.
1: Hey, Harry Kane.
0: Yes, on uncanny reserveless with Belgium winger.
1: Leandro
0: Trossard. Very uncanny. So 2-1. Norway can work their way back to level terms. By the meantime, it is a throw-in for England. In the meantime, throw-in for England. I'm supporting anybody who wants to win at this point. In extra time. Pedersen on the run. For Norway. To Patrick Berg. Sander Berg. Back to Patrick Berg. To the left-hand side for Pedersen. Pedersen against Saka. Cross into the box. Beautiful clearance by John Stones. Back to Norway, Oscar Bob against Jespers. Ball comes to Martin Odegaard. Beautiful turn pass, Rogers. Odegaard back for Arsenal. Now to Sanderberg. Arsenal will take over to Oscar Bob now. Bob. Infield. A short. What a block. Antoine Roussa. Aji Mark Israel Gehi stopping the shot from Nusa. He came off his hip. A kaki to Ebi. Kebonisa. To take the corner for Norway, Patrick Berg. 103 minutes played. 2 more minutes to go in the first half of extra time. Corner kick for Norway. Launch into the box now. Cleared away by Morgan Rogers. Back to the back. Arsenal will take over. Christoph Ayer to Pedersen. Sanderberg to Arsenal. Now surging forward. Antoine Nusa now to the right hand side. Nusa to Martin Odegaard. Odegaard. Still Martin Odegaard. Now to Arsenal. Across into the box. Goalkeeper Pickford. Calmly collects. He calmly collects that ball. A long throw in. For a better Eze, beautiful control by Eze. He makes a turn. Throwing. Thomas Tuchel, Mintias here, Mintias here. But the throwing taken, plus 3 minutes added on to complete the first half of extra time. 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
1: Making moves, yeah. on the left side.
0: So yeah,
1: I understand why Thomas Tuchel brought him in.
0: Mm. Cross into the box now, straight to Ebere Eze. Eze on the left hand side. He's offside. Eze is offside. Martin Odegaard. Into the central area, cleared by Elliot Anderson. Bukayo Saka is short over the bar. Over the bar by Jude Bellingham.

0: We played 2.5 minutes. Meanwhile in Germany, it is all confirmed. George Norbert Klopp officially put pen to paper. He'll be the Germany head coach until the end of the 2030 World Cup. So Nations League 2027, Euros 2028, World Cup 2030 for Jurgen Klopp. Half time at the Hard Rock Stadium. Half time at the Hard Rock Stadium. It is Jude Bellingham's goal. 3 minutes into extra time. That has put England above Norway now. After 90 minutes on level terms. After 90 minutes on level terms, Kwame, how crucial is that goal by Jude?
1: Very, very crucial. I mean, great goal. Great to have him give that goal to us. But as I mentioned, there's one more goal in the game.
0: Yeah.
1: I think King Harry will have a final scene. Okay, they both made 5 substitutions.
0: Yeah.
1: I think there's one more in extra time.
0: Yeah, it's allowed for extra time.
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0: As it stands now, it is England who have 1 foot in the semis.

0: 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Many thanks to Icon Energy. Visit Icon for the best of well. Abena se Madina true to Legon. Abelempe and La Paz. Abena se Madina Legon. You cross to La Paz. Come down to Abelempe. All these areas you can get your fuel from Icon. 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Sport Water by Verna. Sport Water by Verna. It's all you need to keep yourself active. Sport Water by Verna. Ellen Brotherland off for Jørgen Strand Larsen. Strand Larsen will come on now. Strand Larsen on for Brotherland.
1: Kwame,
0: good call.
2: Yeah, maybe Ellen Haaland was having a dull day. He also could be tired or fatigued from the physicality he's faced.
0: Yeah.
2: So I do think it's a good call. I mean, final 15 minutes, either in or out.
0: Yeah.
2: Good to make all the substitutions and see if they can get you into clawing the game back and then going to penalties.
1: Okay.
0: Now Norway will play from right to left. A goal in this half potentially for Norway. We'll see us go into penalties. Now on the run, Patrick Berg. Berg. Infield for Oscar Bob. Bob to Antonio Nusa. Against Rhys James. Nusa, a cut back. Beautiful interception. Jude Bellingham clears. Foul. For the first time in World Cup history, a nation has two players with 6+ goals in a single tournament. And that nation is England. Harry Kane have 6 goals. Same as Jude Bellingham. Harry Kane 6. Jude Victor William Bellingham, 6 as well. Throwing. Antonio Nusa. By way of information, Ghana's Black Maidens, after qualifying 7-6 on penalties ahead of Senegal. That is Ghana's women's under 17 team. Have booked their place at the World Cup in Morocco 2026. They have been drawn in Group C with Canada, Brazil, Norway. Canada, Brazil and Norway. That is apparent for the Black Queens. Goalkeeper Neland to Ostergaard. Now to Christoph Ayer. To the right hand side, Oscar Bob. Bob to Sanderberg. Back to Oscar Bob. A shot over the post, the ball goes. Over the post, the ball goes. Now, England on the attack. Long ball sent infield. Norway take over Nusa. He can't go past Rhys James. Now ball comes to Harry Kane. Harry Edward Kane marching on. He finds Bukayo Temidayo. Saka. Saka against Ostigard. Still Saka. Beautiful cutback. A shot. What a save by Ojaneland. That was quite feeble. That was quite feeble, but coming away now, just spent a shot once again. Beautiful save. Bukayo Saka, save once again, my goodness. Just spent takes over. Rhys James, now to Morgan Rogers. Gay to John Stones. Now Elliot Anderson for Stones. Back to Anderson to Rhys James. Ball comes to John Stones. Bukayo Saka on the right wing, threatening a lot, but the linesman says offside.
2: That's a great double save.
0: Yeah. Oh, John Neland. Yeah. Jude Bellingham is going off after two crucial goals for England tonight.
2: And so we see the Real Madrid guys are scoring.
0: Yeah, Mbappe, 8 goals. Jude, 6. I mean, it's impressive from them.
2: And they also, they are stars in the club.
0: Yeah.
2: Campaign for a club for Real Madrid.
0: Yeah, yeah. Great style from the Real Madrid stars. About 9 minutes more to end extra time. Ball into the box, cleared away by Stones. Bukayo Saka further clears. It comes to Ostigard. Ball comes to Nusa now. England in ball possession. Sanderberg will take over for Norway. Back to Ostergaard. To Christoph Ayer. To the right hand side. For Arsenal. Now Norway in ball possession. In the half of England. Back to Christoph Ayer now. He loves the ball to find Oscar Bob. Bob against Jess Benz. Back for Patrick Berg. Berg to Ostergaard. Ball goes to Sanderberg. Behind the box of England, Ostergaard. To the right hand side for Pedersen. Back to Odegaard. across it to the post, cleared away by the England defense. It comes to Antonio Nusa against Rhys James. A shot into the box. Goal kick. Goal kick. It is a goal kick. Kick now behind the ball, Martin Odegaard into the box, a header cleared away, Oscar Pop shoot above the post, well above the post, well above the post. Oscar Pop wanted to try his luck, but the ball kept soaring and soaring. The ball kept soaring and soaring. Play resumes. Play resumes. In ball possession, Sanderberg. Ball now goes to Odegaard across into the box. To no one in particular. Rhys James will clear. Off Nusa he came. Goal kick. It is a goal kick.
1: Kwame, we have about 5 minutes to end the half time. At this point, will you say that England have won it?
2: Yeah. I do think they've won it. They've taken it. They've picked it.
1: Right. You can't be disappointed in Norway, right?
2: No, I can't. This was number 4 against number 31.
1: Yeah.
2: Norway did give it a good fight.
1: Mm.
2: Their belief is still telling.
1: Yeah,
2: I think
1: England, they don't seem to have accepted that it's over yet.
2: Yeah, I think England.
1: So if they could have scored that goal, why did they have to do it so late? Eh? Hard run, 16 minutes played. Hard run, 16 minutes played. No, we have a free kick. No, we have a free kick. Martin Odegaard to take it. Launch into the box now. Pickford punches that one out. He goes to the ground. Jordan Pickford. Christoph Ayer goes into the books of the referee. Clemente Payne will have none of his complaints. He says safety first for Jordan Pickford. He had a collision with Morgan Rogers, his own teammate.

0: Referee Clement Tappin standing his ground as he showed a card to Christoph Ayafo and spotlight eye contact. Three minutes more left. England can't sense it. They can't sense it. And look at that once again. Great chance, but it came to nothing. Long kick by Jordan Pickford into the half of Norway. It goes out of play for a throw-in. Harry Kane goes down. Hurricane goes down. Christopher was out on him. Bonner comes to Ebere Eze to chase this one behind the box. He does so. Back for John Stones. Ossigard intercepted their pass. Now a long cross forward, cleared away once again. Ball comes to Jess Spence.
1: Spence has been very physical.
0: Yeah, since coming on. Jess Spence, giving all he's got for England at the back. Now in poor possession, England. Morgan Rogers. Still Rogers in poor possession. Out of play. It is a throw-in. It is a throw-in. 2 minutes added on. 2 minutes for England to book their place in the semi-final.

England will come away with the ball. Beautiful interception. Norway will clear. Now Reece James to Bukayo Saka. All the way to goalkeeper Jordan Pickford. Play continues. Play continues. Play continues. Behind the box of England, Oscar Pop. Cleared away. Ball cleared away. It is a throw-in for Norway. Throw-in for Norway. Launch it to the box. Ping, ping, ping. England have done it. They've finally done it. 2-1 it ends. Thanks to Josh goes from. Jude Bellingham. It was England who opened the scoring through Shedrop. But goes from Bellingham in the first half. And the first of extra time means that England now march on into the semis. That's how we end our coverage tonight. My name is Kelvin Saki. Did this with Kwame Plaha. But for now, it is time to say goodnight until we meet again.